0: the economy, but the ongoing Iran war is putting persistent pressure on inflation. RBC chief economist Francis Donald says Macklem's comments don't necessarily imply rate hikes are on the way.
1: We have a tendency to think about central banks as having this binary hawkish or dovish, are they hiking or are they cutting? But what was interesting more to me today was how Governor Macklem was prioritizing the multiple risks in play.
0: Macklem says Canada's counter-tariffs on the U.S. could add modestly to inflammatory pressures, but the Middle East conflict is still the major driver. The escalating trade war between Canada and the U.S. looms large over three upcoming provincial by-elections in Ontario. Candidates say a variety of provincial issues have popped up during the campaigning, but U.S. President Donald Trump's latest round of tariffs and spat over Lake Ontario's name have raised fresh concerns for voters. Hamilton East Stony Creek will be a tight race, and Liberal candidate Heino Dosing believes he'll get a bump from Prime Minister Mark Carney and the federal Liberal brand.
2: We feel that the gap between first and second place is narrowing quite substantially. The Liberal stock is up.
0: He's running against PC candidate Jeff Beattie and NDP's Monique Taylor. He finished second to the PCs last year. Canada's largest member-owned music rights organization is suing U.S. artificial intelligence company Suno, alleging its AI music generator has copied songs in its repertoire without permission or compensation. Jennifer Brown is the head of the Society of Composers, Authors, and Music Publishers of Canada. She says her organization wants to make sure people get paid when their music is being used.
3: We don't want to see these big platforms building on the backs of our creators and then not compensating them at all.
0: Suno generates music from text prompts. Earlier this year, its CEO said in a LinkedIn post that the company surpassed 2 million paid subscribers and that more than 100 million people have used the platform. This is the Canadian Press. In sports, the NBA has declined to suspend Kawhi Leonard or void his contract after its salary cap circumvention investigation into the Los Angeles Clippers cleared a major hurdle for his proposed return to the Toronto Raptors. The league announced it stripped the Clippers of five first-round picks from 2029 through 2033 and fined the team $30 million US. The Raptors put a potential trade for Leonard on hold while the investigation was ongoing. The CFL has suspended BC Lions fullback Jacob Bond two games for violating its drug policy. The league says the 23-year-old tested positive for the banned substance D-amphetamines. The Toronto Blue Jays got some help before their game against the Cleveland Guardians. The Colorado Rockies beat the Baltimore Orioles 6-5, and the Athletics trumped the Texas Rangers 9-2 this afternoon. That moves the Jays to a half game back of both teams in the wildcard race. And the Toronto FC has acquired forward Lewis Morgan from San Diego FC in exchange for a 2026 international roster slot. From the Canadian Press, I'm Hannah Stolz.
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5: Severe thunderstorm watch still in effect for Environment Canada. We expect some rain or thunderstorms overnight tonight, a low of 18 degrees. Mix of sun and cloud tomorrow with a high of 26. Partly cloudy tomorrow night down to 15. And a mix of sun and cloud for Friday with a high of 24.
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10: John Tesh here. Here's a power tip for next time you're getting ready to go to bed. Wearing socks, we now know. Wearing socks to bed will help you fall asleep faster. This is according to sleep specialist Dr. Carol Ash. She says warming cold feet will trigger vasodilation, or dilation of the blood vessels. That improves circulation, which redistributes body heat in a way that cools your core. It signals to your brain, it's time to rest. And that one move, wearing socks, will actually shorten the time it takes to fall asleep by a full 15 minutes. But what about people who say wearing socks to bed makes them feel constrained or even claustrophobic? If you feel that way, try this backup plan. Dr. Ash says you can get the same benefits of wearing socks by soaking your feet in warm water for 10 minutes before bed. That way you'll open up blood vessels and get the cooling process started throughout the rest of your body. So by the time you get under the covers, your brain will be primed for sleep. Try it.
12: Tell us what you think. 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
10: And coming up, psychiatrists have noticed an unusual trend. It's puzzling to them, but important to talk about. It's something they're calling prolonged grief disorder, where people experience intense grief symptoms for 6 months or more after a breakup or the death of a loved one. This may be something you're going through right now, but if not, you're going to be able to help somebody who is suffering from prolonged grief disorder. So stand by.
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I'm John Tesh, and thanks for all the positive feedback we've been receiving from all over the Quincy area on joining the winning team here at CJBQ. Please keep those emails and phone calls coming. Much appreciated.

0: It looks like it's time for us to be a bodyguard for our own pets, because according to animal rescue groups, dog thefts have nearly doubled. A big reason is because pet ownership has skyrocketed, and with the huge rise in demand, prices for some breeds have now tripled. As a result, thieves are regularly stealing dogs from yards and cars. They're even attacking owners out walking their dogs and literally snatching the leashes from their hands and pushing the people down. Younger animals are the main target, but all dogs are at risk, with thieves planning on a quick sale or using the animal to breed puppies they can sell later. And even if thieves are caught, they normally don't face jail time, only fines. So it's considered a low-risk, high-reward crime. So how do we protect our pets? Well, the American Kennel Club recommends getting your dog microchipped and make sure your yard is secure. Also, never leave your dog tied up outside a store or unattended in your car, even for a few minutes. Lots of those dogs go missing. And one more thing, change up your dog walking times and even the routes so thieves can't plan ahead and wait for you.
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1: Hey, it's the pet report. Gib and I and Connie and Gib's wife and Connie's kids and our daughter Prima, we're sharing a dog. It's the family dog.
2: Yes.
1: His name is Leroy.
2: Yes.
1: He's incredibly sort of a beagle and a bunch of other stuff. Anyway, so when most people think about getting a new pet, they typically, like we did, think about getting a dog, a cat, maybe a rabbit or a fish. But now people over the world are turning to more unusual pet. Well, and I did not see this coming.
2: I'm excited.
1: Praying mantises or stick insects. Okay. I can see your kids doing this. So according to the Journal of Something I Can't Spell or Say, the pet mantis market.
2: Orthoptera.
1: Thank you. So the pet mantis market is booming.
2: Why?
1: Mantises love to be held and enjoy human companionship, but they only live about a year and a half.
3: Wow, that's not much of a pet.
2: It's a good starter pet. Look, here's the thing.
1: get a mantis and experience death soon as possible.
2: Well, so you know, part of pet ownership is experiencing death. Unless you have a tortoise, you're probably going to outlive your pets.
1: Parrot,
2: and some parrots, right? They can live 70 years. The African gray parrots can live 70 years. What you can do is you can get your kid, because the pet shelters are full of people who are full of pets where people got them as a gift or they adopted
1: right.
2: a pet
1: yes,
2: and
1: yes,
2: then they just
1: yeah.
2: stopped being cute or became too much work and then they sent it to the pet
1: right,
2: to the shelter.
1: Right. No,
2: so this gives you a little bit of a primer to see, am I a pet person? Can I keep a stick insect alive by putting a leaf in there once a month? Or am I completely unable to take care of something? That's your question. And again, they like being held. There's an interaction element with it. We've had goldfish before and they don't like to interact. So this is a nice starter pet.
0: This is 800

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1: From the National Newsroom of the Canadian Press, I'm Hannah Stoles. Another Canadian has been found safe after catastrophic flooding in Nepal. Foreign Affairs Minister Anita Anand says they were unreachable due to communication outages and was able to establish contact yesterday. There are still 29 Canadian citizens and permanent residents still missing. Ottawa is extending the gas tax suspension until January as fuel prices rise. Finance Minister François-Philippe Champagne says it will give Canadians practical relief at a time when they need it most. He says it'll be phased back in over 3 months, beginning at 50% of the regular rate in February and March, before returning to normal in April 2027. Gas prices are rising again as the conflict between the U.S. and Iran intensifies and as the Strait of Hormuz remains a supply line choke point. The head of the U.S. Pacific Command says the notion that Americans would ever launch an attack against Canada is as likely as launching an invasion against Martians in outer space. Admiral Sam Papereau was asked by a reporter at a news conference in Victoria, B.C., whether he would ever follow an order from President Donald Trump to invade Canada.
2: I find that scenario to be absolutely and utterly preposterous. I follow the orders of the Commander-in-Chief, but that is a needlessly emotional question.
1: Despite the political turmoil over Canada-U.S. trade, Papereau says military-to-military relations between the two countries remain strong and apolitical. The Manitoba Labour Board is set to hear a request from the government next week asking for hundreds of laboratory workers to be deemed essential workers. This is to happen the same day the 350 employees of Dynacare are expected to strike after contract negotiations stalled between the privately owned company and the Manitoba Association of Healthcare Professionals. Union President Jason Linklater says he expects the provincial government would try to step in.
3: They had intimated that through conversations in the past. But certainly, for it to actually happen was truly dismaying for us.
1: Dynacare oversees 22 centers in the province that provide routine lab testing, including blood work, urinalysis, and prenatal screenings. Working 9 to 5, what a way to make a living. Dolly Parton's theme park in East Tennessee will unveil new features for fans to honor the life of the Dreamer-in-Chief. The town in the foothills of the Great Smoky Mountains will be placing markers throughout the city for a self-guided walking tour of places that were important to the actor, singer, and philanthropist. The theme park announced plans to add a new character based on her Imagination Library charitable program. A chapel inside the park will get new stained glass windows and a waterfall to reflect her faith. And fans will be able to share their thoughts about Parton at the new kiosk. This is the Canadian Press. In sports, the NBA has declined to suspend Kawhi Leonard or void his contract after its salary cap circumvention investigation into the Los Angeles Clippers cleared a major hurdle for his proposed return to the Toronto Raptors. The league announced it stripped the Clippers of 5 first-round picks from 2029 through 2033 and fined the team $30 million US. The Raptors put a potential trade for Leonard on hold while the investigation was ongoing. The CFL has suspended BC Lions fullback Jacob Bond 2 games for violating its drug policy. The league says the 23-year-old tested positive for the banned substance D-amphetamines. The Toronto Blue Jays got some help before their game against the Cleveland Guardians. The Colorado Rockies beat the Baltimore Orioles 6-5, and the Athletics trumped the Texas Rangers 9-2 this afternoon. That moves the Jays to a half game back of both teams in the wildcard race. And the Toronto FC has acquired forward Lewis Morgan from San Diego FC in exchange for a 2026 international roster slot. From the Canadian Press, I'm Hannah Stoles.
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5: Severe thunderstorm watch still in effect for Environment Canada. We expect some rain or thunderstorms overnight tonight, a low of 18 degrees. Mix of sun and cloud tomorrow with a high of 26. Partly cloudy tomorrow night down to 15. And a mix of sun and cloud for Friday with a high of 24.
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15: 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Let's do this now as we get started. The next song that comes on the radio here, I want you to do this. You ready? You hop from one foot to the other for the length of a song. And don't worry, songs are getting shorter these days. I know, I started freaking out myself. But if you do this once a day, you'll do as much to strengthen your bones as a prescription for osteoporosis. Now that I have your attention, I'll say it again. You, when a song comes on the radio, you hop from one foot to the other for the length of the song. It also does more for bone building than running or jogging. This is according to a study in the American Journal of Health Promotion. So this works by stressing out your bones just a little, which makes them build up mineral density to protect themselves. Your bones are protecting themselves because you're hopping. And added bonus, the music and the hopping is going to release the feel-good hormone oxytocin, which also helps rebuild brittle bones. As Gene Hackman said in Young Frankenstein, nice hopping.
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15: And coming up, I'll tell you why productivity experts are now telling us that when it comes to getting things done every day at work, for your family, for you personally, you need to throw out your to-do list and instead create a new, more effective kind of list. I'll teach you how to do that next.
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1: All right, getting smarter is easier than you might think. Here are some proven ways to boost our intelligence. I'm already using a couple of these myself. First, I love this one. Swap your to-do list for an I did list, where you write down at least one significant thing you've accomplished each day. Psychologists say the problem with these to-do lists is that they remind us that our goals haven't been achieved, and about half of the items on most lists will never be finished. It triggers a lot of anxiety, right? Keeps you up at night. It's really bad for your mental health. But an I did list is a constant reminder of the progress you're making, and research shows the brain works significantly better when you're feeling positive. Also, consider teaching something you've learned to somebody else, because teaching, it forces you to think about information in its simplest terms, so it's easy to communicate and for others to understand. In turn, that helps reinforce the information in your own brain, because you're basically reviewing the details twice. And here's another surefire way to be smarter. Surround yourself with smart people. A recent study found that our IQ tends to be the average of the five closest people we hang out with. Did you get that? Our IQ tends to be the average of the five closest people we hang out with, which doesn't mean you need to ditch every friend who couldn't get into Stanford. Instead, focus on meeting people who know about topics you're interested in and then be willing to learn from them. Love that tip.
2: IFYL. Intelligence for your life.
1: And coming up, what's a better way to wake up and get energized, coffee or exercise? I have the answer from the Harvard Health blog. It's up next.
0: CJBQ.

0: Here we go with a bit of a challenge from our dating and relationship files. What do you need in a relationship to feel happiest? Somebody who accepts you exactly as you are and makes you feel comfortable, or somebody who makes you want to improve yourself to be the best version of yourself? Number two for me. According to research from UC Berkeley, people feel more satisfied in relationships when they feel challenged to be their ideal self. Is that you? It's natural to feel more fulfilled when we're challenged a little, whether we're pursuing a better job, taking a harder workout class, or trying to eat healthier. It doesn't mean we should be changing ourselves because we think our partner expects us to, or because we think they won't love us unless we change. It has to do with self-motivation. Because while this study says couples are happier in relationships that challenge them to be better people, you got to do what's right for you. That's being your ideal self. And the best way to be your ideal self is to have a partner who challenges you. I live in that relationship right now.
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1: All right, pop quiz time. Gib, which dinner is worse for your sleep? A rich and creamy pasta Alfredo or spicy buffalo chicken wings? Ooh. I'll have them both at the same time. Chicken wings are worse when it comes to sleep because Alfredo and the wings are fatty. It might get a little indigestion, but those wings, spicy, and the heat from the spice, what's it going to do? It may burn your mouth a little bit, but it's going to raise your core body temperature. And Gib, tell us today, Gib, what's going to happen when you raise your core body temperature?
2: Makes it harder to fall asleep. You will toss and turn. Forget indigestion for a second. You will just be tossing and turning with that higher core body temperature. By the way, it's why we recommend putting hot sauce, you know, during the day on your food, is because capsaicin is chemical stress on your body. That's the active ingredient in spicy food that makes it feel and taste spicy. That stuff is good for upping your metabolism, upping your core body temperature, all the things that are great for weight loss, focus, attention, physical performance, all of that stuff. Fantastic. Okay. But not when you're going to bed. And can I tell you the saddest thing that's happened as I've gotten older? I love spicy food. As I've gotten older, the consequences of the spicy food has made it so that I don't like it. I don't eat it as much anymore.
1: Yeah.
2: And it makes me really sad. Yeah, yeah.
1: Can we bring the violin player in?
2: I know. It's not of all the problems to have, but I just, you know, thinking about this made me realize, I would avoid the spicy food now so that I could get a good night's sleep.
1: I remember you and the ghost peppers.
2: Exactly.
1: Back in the day. CJB.

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1: From the National Newsroom of the Canadian Press, I'm Hannah Stoles. One of the Canadians missing in Nepal's devastating flooding has been found.
2: Ottawa had said 30 Canadian citizens and permanent residents were among the missing after flash flooding along Nepal's border region with China. One of those Canadian citizens is now safe. Foreign Affairs Minister Anita Anand says the person had been unreachable because of communication outages. Contact was established Tuesday. But the families of 29 others are still waiting for word. It's now been a week since the flash floods killed more than 1,100 people and left more than 3,900 others missing. Jason White, The Canadian Press.
1: A trade lawyer says extending the federal gas tax holiday makes political sense, but can't go on forever. The federal government is extending the suspension of its 10 cents a liter fuel tax until next year. Ontario is spending nearly $3.9 million across four training projects intended to help women, including survivors of domestic violence, train for in-demand skilled trade careers. The province's Labour Minister, David Pacini, made the announcement in Kitchener.
3: The projects that we're funding today will help women gain the skills, experience, and professional network they need to succeed in occupations like carpentry, cabinet making, machinery and transportation equipment, mechanics, heating, ventilation, and air conditioning, construction supervision, project management, and so much more.
1: The government says it's tightened oversight of the $2.5 billion fund after a scathing October 2025 audit found its selection process was neither fair nor transparent. The province's Auditor General found Pacini's office was heavily involved in the process, doling out money to low-ranked applications without explanation. Greg Rennie says his bipolar depression was an 8 out of 10 when he went in for his first ketamine infusion in April 2025. He ranked it a 0 out of 10 right afterward. Rennie participated in a University Health Network clinical trial that evaluates the safety and effectiveness of repeated ketamine infusions for people with bipolar depression. He says during the infusion, he began to envision himself in a dark room where at times light would shine through.
4: I realized what it was showing me is that this is your depression. That I'm in this black box, or what I think was I was putting myself into the black box too. I had a choice. That's what I kind of came away with. I have a choice to see all this negativity.
1: The clinical trial found the treatment reduced depressive symptoms for more than 35% of participants who received two 40-minute ketamine infusions over 2 weeks. And George Clooney is being honored with a Lifetime Achievement Award at the Venice Film Festival. Before the awards ceremony, the 65-year-old actor and director weighed in on some of Hollywood's biggest issues, from artificial intelligence to media ownership and politics. Those issues are part of a broader focus on current events at this year's festival, with films and discussions tackling war, politics, and gender inequality. This is the Canadian Press. In sports, the NBA has declined to suspend Kawhi Leonard or void his contract after its salary cap circumvention investigation into the Los Angeles Clippers cleared a major hurdle for his proposed return to the Toronto Raptors. The league announced it stripped the Clippers of five first-round picks from 2029 through 2033 and fined the team $30 million US. The Raptors put a potential trade for Leonard on hold while the investigation was ongoing. The CFL has suspended BC Lions fullback Jacob Bond 2 games for violating its drug policy. The league says the 23-year-old tested positive for the banned substance D-amphetamines. The Toronto Blue Jays got some help before their game against the Cleveland Guardians. The Colorado Rockies beat the Baltimore Orioles 6-5, and the Athletics trumped the Texas Rangers 9-2 this afternoon. That moves the Jays to a half game back of both teams in the wildcard race. And the Toronto FC has acquired forward Lewis Morgan from San Diego FC in exchange for a 2026 international roster slot. From the Canadian Press, I'm Hannah Stoles.
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6: Severe thunderstorm watch still in effect for Environment Canada. We expect some rain or thunderstorms overnight tonight, a low of 18 degrees. Mix of sun and cloud tomorrow with a high of 26. Partly cloudy tomorrow night down to 15. And a mix of sun and cloud for Friday with a high of 24.
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6: Welcome back to Intelligence for Your Life. John Tesh with you, and parents and grandparents, this is for you. For happier kids, experts are saying you got to give them a, quote, green upbringing, meaning get them out in nature as much as possible. This is the conclusion of research in Frontiers in Psychology. It found that children who grow up feeling close to nature are happier and more likely to become eco-friendly compared to those who suffer from what's known as nature deficit disorder, which is just what it sounds like, not enough time spent outdoors. Because the fact is, kids spend less time outside every week than prison inmates. How about that? According to the University of Michigan, kids spend less than 30 minutes outside per week on average. Basically, many families have become afraid of the dangers outside, everything from busy streets to bee stings to strangers. They never leave the house. They don't want their kids to do it either. And the University of Illinois at Chicago has found as a result, fewer people are visiting national parks and forests, fewer people are getting hunting and fishing licenses, and more people are suffering from what's known as, quote, biophobia, a fear of nature or the natural world. But kids who feel connected to nature, they have more positive attitudes towards things like recycling, and they have more optimistic attitudes and higher levels of happiness.
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0: Here's a quick power tip from researchers at the Cleveland Clinic. You'll like this. If you're exhausted, if someone asks, how are you doing? I want you to lie and say, I am great. The researchers found that you can actually trick your brain into thinking you do feel great and rested. It is called placebo sleep. And just like taking a fake placebo pill fools us into feeling better, placebo sleep is so effective, it'll help you power through the day, even when you're short on sleep.
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1: John Tesh here with Gib Gerard. A recent survey tells us, Gib, that about 50% of people say they wish they looked more graceful when opening a bottle of wine. This is the funniest thing because when Prima, your sister, was working at True Foods, she used to tell me, she said she would panic when somebody, she would never make
2: other people do it.
1: Yeah, she would take it out. Yeah, she would never, they'd want them to open it at the table. She wouldn't do that. She would take it away because she was afraid she was going to hit herself in the face.
2: Look, there are good wine openers and there are bad wine openers. Now, if you have a good wine opener, it's the waiter's wine opener. It's where you do the corkscrew and it has a little lever built into it.
1: I have that one.
2: That's easier, but I've used like the really good one. It's supposed to be the expensive one where you like, you know, use the, it looks like E.T. You pull E.T.'s arms down and the cork's supposed to just come out. And I always end up trying to like yank the cork out. I never feel cool opening a bottle of wine. Right. And the screw top is no cooler. You look like you got, you know, Boone's Farm. Yeah. You don't seem like a cool guy when you open that one either. So I just come with the decanter already open.
1: Yeah, I feel like if I'm just trying to pull it out with just a regular corkscrew, I feel like I'm having a stroke.
2: Oh, just my whole body. And then all of a sudden it pops and wine gets all over. You're like, ah, man.
1: That's it, man. We're in there. 50% of people say they wish they looked more graceful when opening a bottle of wine. CJ.

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1: From the National Newsroom of the Canadian Press, I'm Hannah Stoles. One of the 30 Canadians missing after Nepal's flash flooding has been found safe. Foreign Affairs Minister Anita Anand says the person has been unreachable because of communication outages, but was able to establish contact yesterday. Catastrophic flooding along Nepal's border region with China has killed more than 1,100 people, and nearly 4,000 others remain missing. It's believed the disaster happened when a glacier collapsed in the Himalayas and sent rock, ice, and meltwater into valleys below. Bank of Canada Governor Tiff Macklem says the economy's rebound in the second quarter sets it up well to absorb a new wave of U.S. tariffs. The central bank held its policy rate steady at 2.25% for the seventh straight time. Macklem says the economy was growing in line with expectations in part because businesses have shown signs of adapting to trade uncertainty. RBC chief economist Francis Donald says that's a big reason why the Bank of Canada can afford to stick to the sidelines.
2: And that momentum in the Canadian economy buys the Bank of Canada time to assess whether the trade shock will end up being more problematic than the energy shock.
1: Macklem says the wider economy can likely stomach the new tariffs, but targeted sectors and regions of the country might be hit hard by the duties. The man who stabbed a father to death outside a Vancouver coffee shop in 2023 has been found guilty of manslaughter. The judge cleared Inderdeep Singh Gosal of second-degree murder in the attack that was caught on video and shared widely online. She says the father was the initial aggressor and that the video showed Gosal only opening the knife after he'd been punched. The judge says he panicked and feared for his life, in addition to being mildly intoxicated and having a mental health disorder. Federalism was top of mind for Quebec's party leaders on day 7 of the provincial election campaign. Souverainist Parti Québécois leader Paul St-Pierre Plamondon has been on the receiving end of quips from opponents over his donations to the federal Liberals. Elections Canada records show he donated more than $2,000 to the federal party between 2004 and 2008. U.S. President Donald Trump predicted again Wednesday that the war with Iran would end soon. Later in the day, during a Rose Garden dinner with cabinet officials and member of Congress, Trump also repeated that the U.S. is controlling the Strait of Hormuz, despite new attacks on Iran Tuesday and retaliation.
3: The leaders are gone. All of their technology is gone. Their weapons are largely gone. Other than that, they're doing quite well. Their economy is totally shot.
1: Iran fired on U.S. allies in the Gulf early Wednesday, following a night of American bombardment. And a Las Vegas jury has convicted Dwayne Davis of first-degree murder in the 1996 killing of Tupac Shakur. The verdict comes after nearly 30 years of speculation and mystery surrounding the rapper's death. Many wonder if this conviction will bring closure, or if questions about what happened will persist. This is the Canadian Press. In sports, Dylan Cease scattered 4 hits over 6 innings, and the Toronto Blue Jays routed the Cleveland Guardians 11-0. The Guardians remain in the third American League wildcard position, but their lead over Toronto, Baltimore, and Texas was sliced to 1.5 games. Canada's Denis Shapovalov is off to the third round of the men's singles bracket at the U.S. Open Tennis Grand Slam tournament. Shapovalov next faces 8th seed and Canadian Open champion Ben Shelton of the U.S. Baltimore Ravens general manager Eric DaCosta says the team is still waiting on the NFL's investigation into receiver Rashad Bateman's arrest earlier this offseason. Bateman was taken into custody in June in Georgia on suspicion of family violence battery and reckless conduct, both misdemeanors and criminal damage to property, and a felony. And the Las Vegas Stadium Authority approved $75 million U.S. in public funds towards a $158 million upgrade to ease the path to the north entrance of the Allegiant Stadium. From the Canadian Press, I'm Hannah Stoles.
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4: Severe thunderstorm watch still in effect for Environment Canada. We expect some rain or thunderstorms overnight tonight, a low of 18 degrees. Mix of sun and cloud tomorrow with a high of 26. Partly cloudy tomorrow night down to 15. And a mix of sun and cloud for Friday with a high of 24.
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4: Welcome to the John Tesh Radio Show. It is intelligence for your life. Let's add some years to our life, shall we? Let's talk muscle if you're trying to build some of that anywhere in your body. Here is a functional fitness move that you should be trying, according to the experts. After picking up grocery bags or your laundry basket, when you put them back down, we want you to lower them slowly. I mean painfully slowly. According to Edith Cowan University, you're going to build more muscle because you'll get extra time under tension. Remember that phrase. You want time under tension. It's called an eccentric muscle contraction, in which activated muscles are lengthened. And even if you only do that for 3 seconds a day, you're going to strengthen your muscles more than lifting a weight or holding a weight. Putting the weight down slowly will do more for your muscles. I love this. I'm going to do it too.
10: Now that's intelligence for your life.
4: And coming up, should parents have to follow a dress code when they drop off or pick up students at school instead of showing up in their pajamas, for example? We'll talk about what parents are wearing to school and how schools are reacting next.
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0: Here's a conversation starter for you. Did you know that if you have a bunch of friends, you probably experience less pain overall? This is according to Oxford University. They found that people with large supportive networks of friends had high pain tolerance. That's because being around our friends makes our body release pain-killing, feel-good chemicals. So next time you're hurting, hang out with your friends. It's just that simple.
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1: All right, Gabe, this is a bizarre question, but I'd like to get your comment on this because I have an opinion as well. The question is, should we all be wearing name tags? Oh. So Adam Alter is a business professor at NYU. He says name tags signal that you're open to interacting with

0: Yeah, the guy got on the bus and sent Robert, is that you? He's like, oh, do I know you? And the wife went nuts because he kept protesting, and she's like, Robert, of course you know, he knows you. You must know him. The poor guy. Finally, I had to let it go for him. So he's kidding with you. He saw it on your thing, and then he was not happy.
1: No, he was not. But look, so that's me enjoying myself.
0: Yes, thank you.
1: But you get a lot more credit for repeating somebody's name if they're not wearing a name tag. However, I do agree with this. The more we wear name tags, the more we're able to use people's names, the happier everyone will be, and also it lets us all off the hook of having to memorize people's names.
0: Yeah, Robert from Wisconsin. And you and your Samsonite luggage, I apologize.
1: Well, I had fun.
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1: From the National Newsroom of the Canadian Press, I'm Karen Rebo. Wide swaths of southern Ontario were blasted by a damaging storm system on Wednesday, and Canada's largest city wasn't spared. Severe storms packing torrential rain, high winds, and hail cut across the Greater Toronto Area, causing widespread power outages, flooding, and serious damage to a major Toronto concert venue. Skies darkened to almost nighttime levels over the city's downtown, while large hail pummeled neighborhoods further north. Rogers Stadium, a 50,000-capacity outdoor music venue in Toronto's North End, sustained significant damage during the extreme weather event. Outside the city, there were reports of damaged buildings in Brampton and at the Woodbridge Soccer Center. Toronto Hydro's website shows about 13,000 homes and businesses still without power as of 1 a.m. Eastern, while another utility, Hydro One, reports about 52,000 customers still offline. Subway service was suspended on a stretch of one of Toronto's main lines during the evening rush hour. Trains were held up by flooding at multiple stations. The Don Valley Parkway suffered some flooding and was closed. The storm caused numerous flight delays and cancellations at Toronto's Pearson Airport, too. One of the Canadians missing in Nepal's devastated flooding has been found safe. Details from Canadian Press reporter Jason White.
2: Ottawa had said 30 Canadian citizens and permanent residents were among the missing after flash flooding along Nepal's border region with China. One of those Canadian citizens is now safe. Foreign Affairs Minister Anita Anand says the person had been unreachable because of communication outages. Contact was established Tuesday. But the families of 29 others are still waiting for word. It's now been a week since the flash floods killed more than 1,100 people.
1: Nepal's foreign ministry now reports at least 1,200 people have been killed from that catastrophic disaster, and more than 4,200 are missing. A top American military commander says the U.S. is about as likely to launch an attack against Mars as it is to ever invade Canada. Admiral Sam Papero, the head of the U.S. Pacific Command, was asked on a news conference in Victoria, B.C. on Wednesday, whether he would ever follow an order from President Donald Trump to invade Canada. The admiral dismissed the question as absolutely and utterly preposterous and called Canada an indispensable ally to the U.S.
3: I said I follow the orders of the president, and I find it to be a... Would you ask me, please, also what my attack plans are for the Martians?
4: You want to dismiss it, by all means.
3: Yes, sir. I don't dismiss you, but I do dismiss the question.
1: Trump has repeatedly floated the idea of annexing Canada and making it the 51st state as he wages his ongoing trade war. This is the Canadian Press. In sports, Vladdy was back in fine form Wednesday night. Toronto Blue Jays slugger Vladimir Guerrero Jr. got back to his slugging ways with a three-run homer and had a season-high 5 RBIs as the Blue Jays routed the Cleveland Guardians 11-0. Dylan Cease scattered 4 hits over 6 innings for the win and never allowed a runner past second base. Now, Cleveland still holds the third American League wildcard position, but their lead over Toronto, Baltimore, in Texas was sliced to 1.5 games. The New York Yankees enjoyed a 5-run 10th inning in beating the LA Angels 6-3. In soccer, an unlikely goal from Danny Pereira helped CF Montreal battle the Vancouver Whitecaps to a 1-1 draw in the opening leg of a Canadian Championship semifinal series. The Caps are the tournament's defending champions and have hoisted the Voyageurs Cup 4 years in a row. From the Canadian Press, I'm Karen Rebo.
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1: From the National Newsroom of the Canadian Press, I'm Karen Rebo. Artificial intelligence company OpenAI and its founder face 30 new lawsuits from witnesses to last February's deadly mass shooting in Tumbler Ridge, BC.
2: The plaintiffs include a teacher who described trying to protect students from the shooter. She describes the memory of herself and other teachers shielding children with their own bodies as their ears rang from the continual gunshots and high-pitched screams. OpenAI and founder Sam Altman have been heavily criticized after the revelation the shooter's use of the company's ChatGPT chatbot was banned months before the attack. The police weren't notified. Hannah Stoles, The Canadian Press.
1: Wide swaths of southern Ontario were blasted yesterday by a damaging storm system. Severe storms packing torrential rain, high winds, and large hail cut across the greater Toronto area, causing widespread power outages Wednesday evening, flooding, and serious damage to a major Toronto concert venue. Rogers Stadium, a 50,000-capacity outdoor music venue in Toronto's North End, sustained significant damage, according to Live Nation Canada. The federal government has updated its figure on how many Canadians are still missing in last week's catastrophic flooding that hit the Himalayan border region between Nepal and China. One of the Canadian citizens who had been unaccounted for has been deemed safe, and Ottawa has changed the tally of missing Canadians and permanent residents to 29. Foreign Affairs Minister Anita Anand said late Wednesday the individual was unreachable due to communication outages and established contact on Tuesday. Rescue and recovery operations continue in the disaster zone from the flash flooding from a glacial collapse killed more than 1,200 people and more than 4,200 others are missing. Nova Scotia's energy minister has resigned from cabinet over misogynistic rap lyrics he wrote before entering politics. The premier's office announced Wednesday night Marco McLeod resigned after weeks of meetings with women's advocacy groups over songs he published in 2013. Critics had said the lyrics from one song titled George Jones were hateful toward women and violent. Premier Tim Houston says he'll take over the energy portfolio and that McLeod will continue to represent Pictou West in the legislature. And golf legend Tiger Woods changed his not guilty plea in a Florida court Wednesday, pleading no contest to a reckless driving charge for that March rollover crash where he was accused of driving under the influence. A judge ordered Woods' driver's license suspended. Florida State Attorney Thomas Bacadal defended his decision to accept that plea.
3: His license is suspended for a period of 5 years, and as you heard the judge indicate to him, you shouldn't drive.
1: Authorities say deputies found two pain pills in Wood's pocket after the crash, and he showed signs of impairment. This is the Canadian Press. In sports, Vladdy was back in fine form Wednesday night. Toronto Blue Jays slugger Vladimir Guerrero Jr. got back to his slugging ways with a three-run homer and had a season-high 5 RBIs as the Blue Jays routed the Cleveland Guardians 11-0. Dylan Cease scattered 4 hits over 6 innings for the win and never allowed a runner past second base. Now, Cleveland still holds the third American League wildcard position, but their lead over Toronto, Baltimore, in Texas was sliced to 1.5 games. The New York Yankees enjoyed a 5-run 10th inning in beating the LA Angels 6-3. In soccer, an unlikely goal from Danny Pereira helped CF Montreal battle the Vancouver Whitecaps to a 1-1 draw in the opening leg of a Canadian Championship semifinal series. The Caps are the tournament's defending champions and have hoisted the Voyageurs Cup 4 years in a row. From the Canadian Press, I'm Karen Rebo.
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3: 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God, my hands are enormous. How did these get through my sleeves?
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1: From the National Newsroom of the Canadian Press, I'm Karen Rebo. Wide swaths of southern Ontario were blasted by a damaging storm system yesterday afternoon, and Canada's largest city was not spared. Severe storms packing torrential rain, high winds, and large hail cut across the Greater Toronto Area, causing widespread power outages, flooding on some major roadways and the Don Valley Parkway, and flight delays and cancellations at Toronto's Pearson Airport. There was also some serious damage to a major concert venue. Live Nation Canada says Rogers Stadium, a 50,000 capacity outdoor music venue in Toronto's North End, sustained significant damage. Some flooding was also reported at multiple subway stations. Outside the city, there were reports of damaged buildings in Brampton and at the Woodbridge Soccer Center. Toronto Hydro and Hydro One reporting tens of thousands of homes and businesses are still without power this morning. Prime Minister Mark Carney will travel to Northern Ontario today for an announcement regarding Canadian manufacturing. Carney's itinerary says he'll make the announcement in Thunder Bay and that it will involve a historic investment in the sector. It also says he'll later tour a wildfire management center and meet with crew members. The announcement comes amid an escalating trade war with the U.S., with Canada set to impose retaliatory tariffs on a range of American goods next week after U.S. President Donald Trump imposed new levies on Canada. The head of U.S. Pacific Command says the notion that Americans would ever launch an attack against Canada is as likely as launching an invasion against Martians in outer space. Admiral Sam Papero was asked by a reporter at a news conference in Victoria, BC yesterday whether he would ever follow an order from President Trump to invade Canada.
2: I find that scenario to be absolutely and utterly preposterous. I follow the orders of the Commander-in-Chief, but that is a needlessly emotional question.
1: Despite the political turmoil over Canada-U.S. trade, Papero says military-to-military relations between the two countries remain strong and apolitical. An Edmonton judge is to decide today the fate of a woman found guilty of criminal negligence causing death after her two large dogs killed an 11-year-old boy. During a sentencing hearing yesterday, the boy's father, Wesley Grist, said the dog owner should not go to prison. Grist says he believes Crystal McDonald, who was his roommate at the time, loved his son Cash and that they both will have to live with the burden of the death. Court heard the dogs killed Cash when he was in Edmonton visiting his father for spring break in 2024. This is the Canadian Press. In sports, the Toronto Blue Jays will play their series finale against the Guardians in Cleveland tonight. Toronto rebounded from a loss in the opener with an 11-0 win over the Guardians last night. Vladimir Guerrero Jr. got a 3-run homer and 5 RBIs in that win. The Blue Jays now 1.5 games back of the Guardians for the final wild card spot in the American League. Elsewhere, the Detroit Tigers needed 12 innings to beat Minnesota 11-6. Montreal's Felix Auger-Aliassime is set to take on Russia's Karen Khachanov in second-round action today at the U.S. Open Tennis Tournament. Felix is this tournament's third seed. Fellow Canucks Leila Fernandez and Denis Shapovalov moved on to the third round with wins yesterday. They'll have tough matches next against Americans Friday. Fernandez will play third seed Jessica Pegula. Shapovalov will take on eighth seeded Ben Shelton, who recently won the Canadian Open. From the Canadian Press, I'm Karen Rebo.
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0: good morning. Mostly sunny and humid today, headed to a high of 26 degrees. Currently, it's 20. I'm Eleni Cameron with your CJBQ News Update. Here's what's making news.
1: From the National Newsroom,
0: a suspicious deck fire early this morning in Quinte West. Emergency crews responded to 32 Hollandale Avenue between Byron and Sydney Street, where the blaze was detected at the back of the home. A source indicates someone was spotted running from the property at the time of the blaze. Quinte West OPP have also been notified. There were no injuries reported, and the flames have since been extinguished. Wide swaths of southern Ontario were blasted by a damaging storm system Wednesday. Severe storms packing torrential rain, high winds, and large hail cut across the Greater Toronto Area, causing widespread power outages, flooding, flight delays, and serious damage to a major concert venue. Live Nation Canada says Rogers Stadium, a 50,000-capacity outdoor music venue in Toronto's North End, sustained significant damage. Toronto Hydro says 8,000 homes and businesses were still without power as of early today, while the Crown-owned Hydro One reports 51,000 customers offline west and southwest of the city, including in Hamilton. Finance Minister François-Philippe Champagne says the federal gas tax holiday will cost the government $5.3 billion in lost revenue. Ottawa announced yesterday it's extending the 10-cent-a-litre tax break at Canadian pumps until January. It will be followed by a three-month phase-in of the tax to help lower costs as the United States continues its trade war on Canada and its military war on Iran. Champagne says the government can cover the cost through a combination of increased revenue from higher oil prices and broader government cost reductions in last year's budget. The head of U.S. Pacific Command says the notion that Americans would ever launch an attack against Canada is as likely as launching an invasion against Martians in outer space. Admiral Sam Pipero was asked by a reporter at a news conference in Victoria, B.C. yesterday whether he would ever follow an order from President Donald Trump to invade Canada.
2: I find that scenario to be absolutely and utterly preposterous. I follow the orders of the Commander-in-Chief, but that is a needlessly emotional question.
0: Despite the political turmoil over Canada-U.S. trade, Paparo says military-to-military relations between the two countries remain strong and apolitical. The Sterling Rod and BIA will continue to be in operation as it currently stands throughout the remainder of 2026. Zach McGibbon has more.
3: That decision was made by Sterling Rod and Council at their meeting on Tuesday. As part of the decision, town staff have been directed to prepare a background report for the new council set to take over after the municipal election. The report would outline the governance concerns, the BIA's proposed revised constitution, potential alternative organizational models, and options for the future of the BIA. Board executive with the BIA, Jessica Rogers, did speak at the meeting during a delegation, highlighting a petition with over 680 signatures supporting the BIA. During the delegation, Rogers had asked council to make an amendment to include consultation with the BIA on the staff report and remove time constraints that hinder 2027 planning. No amendment was brought forward by council, with the motion passing as is. More on this story can be found at quintenews.com. Zach McGibbon, Quinte News.
0: The Hastings Prince Edward District School Board says it's welcoming 70 students from 12 different countries through its international student program this year. The school board says some students will be taking classes for one semester, others will be part of a full year. Students will be attending Bayside, Centennial, and Eastside secondary schools and will be living with host families assigned by the board. And that's news.
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5: And welcome. It is 5:35 and Brian DeCare in, and it is a Thursday now, the 3rd of September, and a little bit of rain overnight. Today, though, it looks like mainly sunny and a touch of humidity back with us, and 26 is your daytime high. Well, let's get it underway. Go get out and do a little walk here, walk a life. Shooter Jennings, 800-CJBQ.

0: That's Human League and Human CJBQ. Terry Clark also in there. I want to do it all. And it is 800-CJBQ. Brian DeCare, welcome to a Thursday morning. It is 5:44, and it is now the 3rd of September. And with the rain we had last night, it did come down. I noticed I was watching the ball game, and around 8 o'clock it was coming down. But thankfully, boy, they really got dumped in Toronto to the point where, like, the Don Valley Parkway kind of flooded there. And all around the GTA, depending on the amount falling, homes with basements flooded. So they have a little bit of that to deal with. Not only that, but, of course, the power outages as well that they're dealing with, which is we just got off with heavy rain, and that'll be good today. We have, with all the rain hopefully done, mainly sunny skies, it says here, continuing with the humidity factor, 26 is the high, clear and 15 overnight, and a sun cloud mix for Friday before heading into, of course, Labor Day long weekend, and we're looking at sun cloud mix, 25 the high right now. It is a warm one to start at 20 degrees, and of course, mentioning Labor Day weekend upon us, and that means it is the Rednersville Road Art Tour. Don't want to miss out. It's over 3 days. So it starts the 5th through the 7th, 10 to 5 each day. And you can stop by along the route, 20 artists, 9 locations. And what makes it super easy? It is all along Rednersville Road. That's good stuff. Hence the name, the Rednersville Road Art Tour. And for more information, check it out, rednersvilleroadarttour.com. Toronto Blue Jays winning last night. And it's about time Vladimir Guerrero's bat came to life in a big way. Vladdy Homer drove in 5 runs, and the Jays routing the Guardians. And that was, let's see here. Oh, yeah, Dylan Cease, another brilliant pitching performance, scattered 4 hits over 6 innings. 11-0 was the final, and the Guardians remain in the 3rd American League wild card spot, but their lead over Toronto, Baltimore, and Texas now sliced to 1.5 games. And the 3rd game, the rubber match today, it'll be Jose Soriano on the mound to go for Toronto. And that is an afternoon start, by the way. I believe first pitch just after 1 o'clock.
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Ireland, it's Fleetwood Mac, CJBQ. It's 8 away from 6 o'clock. Alana Cameron with news package ahead. And ahead, we're going to hear from Paula Cole right now. Let's get into a little BTO, Bachman Turner Overdrive, 800-CJBQ.

0: Good morning. Some sunshine today. A humid high of 26 degrees expected. Right now it's 20. I'm Eleni Cameron with your CJBQ News Update. 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Highway 37, 10 minutes north of the 401.
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0: Emergency crews responded to a deck fire early today in Quinte West. First responders were called to a home on Hollandale Avenue between Byron and Sydney. A source indicates someone was seen running from the property around the time the flames broke out. Quinte West OPP have been notified and an investigation is ongoing. A severe storm cut across the Greater Toronto Area yesterday, flooding streets, downing power lines, and leaving thousands in the dark. Toronto Hydro was reporting early today that more than 8,000 customers remained without lights. Skies darkened to almost nighttime levels over the city's downtown as hail pummeled neighborhoods further north. Subway service was suspended on a stretch of one of Toronto's main lines during the afternoon rush hour due to flooding, and Rogers Stadium in Toronto's North End sustained significant damage. Bank of Canada Governor Tiff Macklem says Canada didn't want the trade war with the United States as Ottawa gears up to impose its retaliatory tariffs next week in response to American duties. Macklem says it's unlikely the two countries would be able to return to normal even when tensions dissipate.
4: Certainly, you know, this U.S. administration, they like tariffs. They like protectionism. I certainly hope we can get back to a better place. Lower tariffs are good for both countries.
0: Macklem says the central bank doesn't expect a large direct impact on the economy from the new duties the U.S. slapped on many Canadian goods on August 22nd, though targeted sectors could be hit hard. Voters head to the polls in three Ontario provincial by-elections today. Premier Doug Ford's Progressive Conservatives hope to hold on to two seats while the New Democrats wish to hold on to the third. Candidates expect a close race in Hamilton Stoney Creek after Conservative Neil Lumsden retired in August. Scarborough Southwest will likely be a battle between the New Democrats and the Liberals, while the Progressive Conservatives are expected to hold on to York Simcoe following the resignation of Caroline Mulroney. The federal government has an update on how many Canadians are still missing after last week's catastrophic flooding in the Himalayan border region between Nepal and China. One Canadian citizen who had been unaccounted for has been deemed safe, and Ottawa's lowered the tally of missing Canadians and permanent residents to 29. Rescue and recovery operations continue where flash flooding from a glacial collapse August 26th has killed more than 1,200 people. Ontario is spending nearly $3.9 million across four training projects intended to help women, including survivors of domestic violence, train for in-demand, skilled trade careers. Northumberland Peterborough South MPP David Pacini is the Labour Minister and made the announcement yesterday.
5: The projects that we're funding today will help women gain the skills, experience, and professional network they need to succeed in occupations like carpentry, cabinet making, machinery and transportation equipment, mechanics, heating, ventilation, and air conditioning, construction supervision, project management, and so much more.
0: Meantime, the government says it's tightened oversight of the $2.5 billion fund after a scathing October 2025 audit found its selection process was neither fair nor transparent. And the Bank of Canada is set to unveil a new bill today featuring an image of King Charles. It's the first Canadian paper currency to feature Charles, whose image replaces that of the late Queen Elizabeth II. The reigning monarch has been featured on Canadian bills since 1935. The Royal Canadian Mint has produced coins featuring King Charles since 2023. The king ascended to the throne in September 2022 after the death of his 96-year-old mother, who reigned for 70 years. And that's news. CJBQ Radar weather. Mostly sunny and humid today, the high 27. A little bit of cloud tonight, going down to 14. Tomorrow, a mix of sun and cloud and 26 degrees your high. Sun and cloud Saturday, though Kevin Williams says there is a chance of a late afternoon or evening shower, the high 23 degrees. Sunday and Labor Day Monday, also a mix of sun and cloud, the high 24 Sunday, 22 on Monday. Right now, it's 20. 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
6: Good morning. It's a clear start to your drive over the 401 in both directions. I'm not seeing anything that would slow you down. Highway 62 and 37 both look good. Highway 49 is also clear. I'm not seeing any construction-related delays yet. But keep in mind, we are dealing with some fog. Misty City Music Festival, September 18th to 20th. 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With the latest traffic, I'm Antonia Altabonte.
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10: I'm Brian DeCare. The Toronto Blue Jays have a chance to move to within a half game of the final wildcard spot today.
11: 1-1 pitch is hit on the line, down in right field, a base hit. One run scores Bateman. Springer will hold on at third. 9-0 Blue Jays lead, a 5 RBI day for Vladimir Guerrero Jr.
10: Toronto pounded Cleveland 11-0 the final last night. Jose Soriano will be on the mound for the Jays today with the first pitch set for 1:10 p.m. The NBA has suspended Los Angeles Clippers owner Steve Ballmer for 1 year and ordered the team to pay a $30 million fine and forfeit 5 first-round draft picks for violating salary cap circumvention rules in a case involving Kawhi Leonard. President of Basketball Operations Lawrence Frank has been banned for 6 months. Team President of Business Operations Jillian Zucker has been suspended for a year, and Leonard himself was handed a $700,000 penalty. The decision follows a nearly year-long investigation. ESPN NBA senior insider Shams Charania has more on what the investigation found.
12: It essentially shows that the Clippers weren't technically funneling money to Kawhi Leonard. There was no napkin with money being given to him on an agreement, but they actively helped him obtain financial revenue from companies for, in specific, as far as getting money off the court along with his NBA contract. And the investigation also made it clear that Kawhi Leonard didn't knowingly have information about any salary cap circumvention occurring.
10: Everything is on track for Kawhi Leonard to be traded now to the Toronto Raptors. This was the last piece of information the Raptors were waiting on for this investigation to conclude to go forward with the trade. Canadian tennis fans had plenty to celebrate yesterday following dominant straight-set second-round victories by Leila Fernandez and Denis Shapovalov at the U.S. Open. The spotlight shifts to Montreal's Felix Auger-Aliassime today as he takes his turn on the court. Meanwhile, Fernandez stays busy this afternoon, joining Ottawa's Gabriela Dabrowski for the start of their women's doubles campaign. A semifinal matchup for soccer's Canadian Championships between FC Montreal and the Vancouver Whitecaps ended in a one-all draw last night. Whitecaps captain Ryan Gauld says both teams will have a clean slate when they meet in Montreal for the second half of the two-legged aggregate series on September 16th. It's coming down to the wire in South Hastings playoff baseball, with both semifinal series headed to a Game 7. The Tiendanega Cardinals edged out the Rhino Lining Rockies 9-8 last night to force a decisive final matchup between next Tuesday in Melrose. Meanwhile, Monday night features the winner-take-all game between Ewan's Poline and the Reed Young Guns following last night's fourth-inning rainout. Tiger Woods will lose his driver's license for 5 years after pleading no contest to reckless driving in Florida. The golf legend entered the plea in court following a rollover crash near his home on Jupiter Island. Deputies initially charged Woods with DUI after finding pain medication on him and observing signs of impairment. The judge agreed to accept the lesser charge as part of yesterday's court appearance. And that's sports.
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0: 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Wind west 15 knots, diminishing to west 10, becoming light overnight, becoming west 10 Friday afternoon. Waves a half meter or less.
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10: Yes, good morning indeed. It is 6:12. Hey, it's the second day of school and all. Throwing it all away is what we're going to do. Listen to this one from Genesis. A good Thursday morning to you. It's 800 CJ.

0: There's Andy Kim, great Canadian tune there, Rock Me Gently. And before that, it was, let's see here, what did we have on the go? Oh, Genesis there, throwing it all away. Good stuff there. 6:19, and it's a Thursday morning. Brian DeCaron had a little rain last night for sure. And today, looking at the forecast, we are looking at mainly sunny skies as we head into the long weekend. Of course, Labor Day coming up. Humid again today as well, 27-year high. Partly cloudy, comfortable for sleeping, cooling off a bit by a few degrees from last night. 14, the overnight low. And for Friday, sun-cloud mix and 26 right now. It's a warm one to start off. 20 degrees is where we're at currently. And coming up, it is actually about a month away, but tickets are currently on sale. The YMCA and their A Night in White Garden Party, their third annual one, is a go. And as I say, tickets are currently on sale through to the 1st. And that's going to be taking place, it says here, the White Party at Conan's Nursery. That's Old Highway 2 in Trenton. The night includes that will be food and drink from the local vendors, music and dance, live auction, silent auction, and a whole lot more. Tickets, by the way, are $100, but check it all out. And just you can check it out by going to the YMCA, their site there, and that'll have all that good information. 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

That's Queen, Great Little Thing Called Love. Hey, for more great music, 50s, 60s, early 70s, tune into Freddie Vet Show, 2 to 7. And that's Name That Tune as well. Call in and name the song, and you could be off to Montana's winning a gift certificate. Coming Home, the name of this one, Ian Thomas.

0: Good morning. Fair bit of sunshine on the way today. It'll be a humid high of 27. Right now it's 19. I'm Elena Cameron with your CJBQ News Update. 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
0: A suspicious deck fire early this morning in Quinte West. Emergency crews responded to 32 Hollandale Avenue between Byron and Sydney Street, where the blaze was detected at the back of the home. A source indicates someone was spotted running from the property at the time of the blaze. Quinte West OPP have also been notified. There were no injuries reported, and the flames have since been extinguished. Wide swaths of southern Ontario were blasted by a damaging storm system Wednesday. Severe storms packing torrential rain, high winds, and large hail cut across the greater Toronto area, causing widespread power outages, flooding, flight delays, and serious damage to a major concert venue. Live Nation Canada says Rogers Stadium, a 50,000-capacity outdoor music venue in Toronto's North End, sustained significant damage. Toronto Hydro says 8,000 homes and businesses were still without power as of early today, while the Crown-owned Hydro One reports 51,000 customers offline west and southwest of the city, including in Hamilton. Finance Minister François-Philippe Champagne says the federal gas tax holiday will cost the government $5.3 billion in lost revenue. Ottawa announced yesterday it's extending the 10-cent-a-liter tax break at Canadian pumps until January. It will be followed by a three-month phase-in of the tax to help lower costs as the United States continues its trade war on Canada and its military war on Iran. Champagne says the government can cover the cost through a combination of increased revenue from higher oil prices and broader government cost reductions in last year's budget. The head of U.S. Pacific Command says the notion that Americans would ever launch an attack against Canada is as likely as launching an invasion against Martians in outer space. Admiral Sam Pipero was asked by a reporter at a news conference in Victoria, B.C. yesterday whether he would ever follow an order from President Donald Trump to invade Canada.
3: I find that scenario to be absolutely and utterly preposterous. I follow the orders of the Commander-in-Chief, but that is a needlessly emotional question.
0: Despite the political turmoil over Canada-U.S. trade, Paparo says military-to-military relations between the two countries remain strong and apolitical. The Sterling Rod and BIA will continue to be in operation as it currently stands throughout the remainder of 2026. Zach McGibbon has more.
4: That decision was made by Sterling Rod and Council at their meeting on Tuesday. As part of the decision, town staff have been directed to prepare a background report for the new council set to take over after the municipal election. The report would outline the governance and concerns, the BIA's proposed revised constitution, potential alternative organizational models, and options for the future of the BIA. Board executive with the BIA, Jessica Rogers, did speak at the meeting during a delegation, highlighting a petition with over 680 signatures supporting the BIA. During the delegation, Rogers had asked council to make an amendment to include consultation with the BIA on the staff report and remove time constraints that hinder 2027 planning. No amendment was brought forward by council, with the motion passing as is. More on this story can be found at QuinteNews.com. Zach McGibbon, Quinte News.
0: The Hastings Prince Edward District School Board says it's welcoming 70 students from 12 different countries through its international student program this year. The school board says some students will be taking classes for one semester, others will be part of a full year. Students will be attending Bayside, Centennial, and Eastside secondary schools and will be living with host families assigned by the board. And that's news. CJBQ Radar weather. Some pretty nice weather as we head into the long weekend. Mostly sunny and humid today with the high reaching 27. A little cloud tonight going down to 14. Tomorrow a mix of sun and cloud, the high 26 degrees. Saturday a sun cloud mix and 23, though Kevin Williams says there is a chance of a late afternoon or evening shower. Sun and cloud and 24 degrees Sunday. Monday the same, the high 22. Right now, it's 19. 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
5: I'm Brian DeCare. It was a night the Toronto Blue Jays had been waiting for from Vladdy.
6: Guerrero hits it high and deep to left field, and it is way out of here! A three-run home run for Vladimir Guerrero Jr. to make it 6-0.
5: A 5-RBI game from Guerrero. Toronto went on to win 11-0. First pitch this afternoon is 1:10 with Jose Soriano getting the ball in Ohio. The NBA has slapped the Los Angeles Clippers with massive penalties for violating salary cap rules, suspending owner Steve Ballmer for 1 year and fining the franchise $30 million. The team must also forfeit 5 first-round draft picks, while star Kawhi Leonard faces a $700,000 penalty following a year-long investigation into cap circumvention. ESPN NBA senior insider Sham Sharania on what it means for Leonard's trade to the Toronto Raptors.
7: His contract was not voided. He was not suspended. So all systems are a go. Everything is on track for Kawhi Leonard to be traded now to the Toronto Raptors. This was the last piece of information the Raptors were waiting on for this investigation to conclude to go forward with the trade.
5: Back in July, the NBA made it clear to both sides that the trade can happen, but any type of penalty to Kawhi Leonard would be falling back on the Raptors. Now the full expectation is that this trade will be going through in the next few days. It was a banner day for Canada at the U.S. Open yesterday as both Leila Fernandez and Denis Shapovalov cruised through their second-round matches in straight sets. The attention now shifts to Montreal's Félix Auger-Aliassime, who is in action today. Fernandez and Ottawa's Gabriela Dabrowski will also look to keep the momentum rolling as they kick off their women's doubles campaigns this afternoon. Danny Pierra scored an unlikely goal and CF Montreal battled the Vancouver Whitecaps to a 1-1 draw to open their Canadian Championship semifinal series. The second half of the two-legged aggregate series will be played in Montreal on September 16th. In South Hastings playoff baseball action, both playoff semifinal series will be going the distance. The Tyendinaga Cardinals got past the Rhino Lining Rockies 9-8 Tuesday night, forcing Game 7, which goes next Tuesday night in Melrose. On Monday night, it's Game 7 between Ewan's Poline and the Reed Young Guns after last night's deciding game was rained out in the fourth. Golf legend Tiger Woods has pleaded no contest to a reckless driving charge in Florida. Woods was arrested in March after a rollover crash near his home on Jupiter Island and was initially charged with driving under the influence. He was in court yesterday to enter his plea on the lesser charge, and a judge ordered his driver's license suspended for 5 years. Amazon's Prime Video will be the exclusive local streaming home of 6 NHL teams this season as part of a multi-year agreement announced by the league. Defending Stanley Cup champion Carolina, Anaheim, Columbus, Dallas, Minnesota, and St. Louis will have their games on the platform in their markets. Amazon also signed a deal in the summer to broadcast Wednesday night national regular season games in Canada. And that's sports.
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9: Hi, I'm Carson Arthur. It's time for a Take It Outside Minute on 800-CJBQ. We've officially hit that time of year when everyone starts asking me questions about their lawns. Now, I'm not sure when grass became such an obsession, but Canadians, we have it bad. It's almost as if we feel like a failure if our lawns aren't that perfect shade of green and free from all weeds and debris. Now, before you rush out and start spending time and money on turf, there's a few things you need to know. At this time of year, the less you are on your lawn, the better. What that means is no mowers, no rollers, no aerators. All three of these things will compact the soil around the roots, making it harder for your lawn to grow for the rest of the season. I want you to wait until the grass is thick and green before you put anything with weight on it. Now, if you fertilized in the fall, at this time of year, you only need a light application, and you're looking for a product that has a high first number. That first number indicates the level of nitrogen in the mix. Nitrogen is what helps turn your lawn that dark green color that everybody wants.
10: 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Wake up with Brian DeCare on 800 CJBQ.

0: That was Carrie Underwood and Cowboy Casanova. It is 6:44, and it is time for a look at the radar weather with Kevin Williams, and it is brought to you this hour by Belleville Toyota. Your next vehicle is closer than you think. Belleville Toyota on Millennium Parkway, and I say good morning to Kevin Williams. How are you?
1: Hey, I'm doing okay, Brian. How about you?
0: Yeah, doing well. We were just chatting with last night's big rain. Of course, we got some here in Belleville. And the bulk of it, though, hearing the news this morning in Toronto with the flooding and power outages, and you were just mentioning it down your way, Rochester, you got hit as well.
1: Yeah, I mean, these are brutal storms. They just skirted us. But, yeah, I mean, especially the rainfall in the GTA. North York, 106 millimeters of rain from the storms yesterday. Holy smokes.
0: Yeah,
1: they made it east, but they got to about Colborne, and they pretty much petered out. So we didn't get the severe weather, just some heavy showers and thunder. But it was really quite the event. It's still ongoing for our friends down toward Pittsburgh, Philadelphia. They're getting it bigly right now. But for us, the news is fairly encouraging. We still are bullish, Brian, on a nice weekend overall. A decent amount of sun, cool nights, mild days, and at least some sunshine. So our weather pattern moving forward is, I think, is shaping up pretty nicely. So getting out the door earlier this morning, there's still some humidity in the air. You'll still feel it out there today. I don't think it'll generate any rain, though, as it did yesterday. We're looking for a mixture of cloud and sunshine today. The high temperature 27, partly cloudy tonight, down to 14. Tomorrow, turning less humid, a mix of sun and cloud in 26. Saturday, a sun cloud mix in 23. There is a slight chance for an isolated shower late Saturday afternoon or Sunday or Saturday night. And right now, Sunday, Monday look pleasant. So a pleasant, calmer, drier weather pattern is ahead. And it looks like it'll time out nicely for our long upcoming weekend. Brian?
0: All righty. Thank you much, very much there, Kevin. You have yourself a great Thursday.
1: You too, my friend.
0: Right now, 20 degrees at 800 CJBQ.
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0: that's kind of outdated. It says only 5% of women stop wearing their summer wardrobe following Labor Day, of course, with that coming up. And when, it stresses here, when women do stop wearing their summer clothes, when the temperature drops below 70 degrees, 35% of women surveyed agree there. When the leaves change color, 10% in that one. And the first day of fall, I guess not meteorologically, but later on in the month, the first day of fall is when women will switch from their summer clothing to fall wear. Mainly sunny, touch of humidity today, a high of 27, and right now it is 20 degrees at CJBQ.
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Up and at it, doing the 9 to 5, of course, Dolly Parton Classic, heading on up to the news at 7 o'clock with Alana Cameron and a small but suspicious fire in Quinte West. Alana will have that and more coming up shortly. It's One Precious Love, it's Prairie Oyster, C.J.

0: Good morning. We'll see sun today, the high 27, but humid once again. Right now it's 19. I'm Elena Cameron with your CJBQ News Update. 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
0: A suspicious fire early today in Quinte West. First responders were called to a home on Hollandale Avenue between Byron and Sydney Streets where a back deck had caught fire. Sources indicate someone was seen running from the property around the time the flames broke out. Quinte West OPP have been notified and there's an ongoing investigation. The fire was extinguished. A top American military commander says the United States is about as likely to launch an attack against Mars as it is to ever invade Canada. Admiral Sam Papero, the head of the U.S. Pacific Command, was asked at a news conference in Victoria, B.C. yesterday whether he'd ever follow an order from President Donald Trump to invade Canada. The admiral dismissed the question as absolutely and utterly preposterous and called Canada an indispensable ally to the U.S.
2: I said I follow the orders of the president, and I find it to be a... Would you ask me, please, also what my attack plans are for the Martians?
3: You want to dismiss it, by all means.
2: Yes, sir.
3: I don't dismiss you,
2: but I do dismiss the question.
0: Trump has repeatedly floated the idea of annexing Canada and making it the 51st state as he wages his trade war, but Trump has also said it's highly unlikely he'd ever use military force to annex Canada. At a ceremony in Caracas, U.S. Energy Secretary Chris White says President Trump wants to help Venezuela along, as Wright and Venezuelan President Delcy Rodriguez signed deals partnering the Pentagon and U.S. companies with a stake in the South American country's oil reserves.
4: Today is a historic day in the transformation of Venezuela and the expansion of the possibilities for the Venezuelan people. President Trump's mission in Venezuela is straightforward. The mission is to bring peace, freedom, opportunity, and prosperity to the people of Venezuela.
0: Back to local news, Sterling Rawdon Council has decided the local business improvement area will continue operating under its current structure for the remainder of 2026. At Tuesday's meeting, Council directed municipal staff to prepare a comprehensive background report for the incoming council following the upcoming municipal election. The report will outline ongoing governance concerns, review the BIA's proposed constitution revisions, and present alternative organizational models for the group's future. Local business owners and residents can find additional details on the decision at quintenews.com. Hundreds of laboratory workers in Manitoba are preparing to strike next week after contract negotiations with their employer stalled. The Manitoba Association of Healthcare Professionals, which represents 350 workers at the privately owned and operated Dynacare, notified the company that its members would be striking on Tuesday after months of bargaining. The Manitoba government has filed an application with the province's labor board to deem them essential workers. Union President Jason Linklater says the province has overstepped.
5: This conversation needs to return back to these people who are being exploited by a private company, an American corporation that is 100% funded by the government of Manitoba, that is not paying wages that are fair or commensurate with the public sector.
0: The union's been pushing for an increase in wages to address what it says is a 20 to 50% wage gap with public sector laboratory workers. And that's news. Get the latest news anytime at quintenews.com. 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
7: Here's our forecast for the Quinte area. A mix of sun and cloud today. Still warm and fairly humid, the high 27. Partly cloudy tonight, cooler than last night, the low 14. Tomorrow, lowering humidity. A pleasant day with a mix of sun and cloud, the high 26. Saturday, a mix of sun and cloud and pleasant, the high 23. There's a slight chance for an isolated shower late Saturday afternoon or Saturday night. From the CJBQ Radar Weather Center, I'm meteorologist Kevin Williams.
8: Right now, it's 20 degrees at 800 CJBQ.
6: Quinty's on-time traffic.
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9: It's a clear drive on the 401 in both directions, heading in or out of Belleville and Trenton. Just watch out for fog. Highway 62 and 37 both look good. Highway 49, I'm also not seeing any construction-related delays yet. 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With the latest traffic, I'm Antonia Altavante.
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8: 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I'm Brian DeCare. The Toronto Blue Jays have a chance to move to within a half game of the final wild card spot today.
11: 1-1 pitch. Is hit on the line, down in right field, a base hit. One run scores Bateman. Springer will hold on at third. 9-0 Blue Jays lead. A 5-RBI day for Vladimir Guerrero Jr.
8: Toronto pounded Cleveland 11-0 the final last night. Jose Soriano will be on the mound for the Jays today with the first pitch set for 1:10 p.m. The NBA has suspended Los Angeles Clippers owner Steve Ballmer for 1 year and ordered the team to pay a $30 million fine and forfeit 5 first-round draft picks for violating salary cap circumvention rules in a case involving Kawhi Leonard. President of basketball operations Lawrence Frank has been banned for 6 months. Team president of business operations, Jillian Zucker, has been suspended for a year, and Leonard himself was handed a $700,000 penalty. The decision follows a nearly year-long investigation. ESPN NBA senior insider Shams Charania has more on what the investigation found.
12: It essentially shows that the Clippers weren't technically funneling money to Kawhi Leonard. There was no napkin with money being given to him on an agreement, but they actively helped him obtain financial revenue from companies for, in specific, as far as getting money off the court along with his NBA contract. And the investigation also made it clear that Kawhi Leonard didn't knowingly have information about any salary cap circumvention occurring.
8: Everything is on track for Kawhi Leonard to be traded now to the Toronto Raptors. This was the last piece of information the Raptors were waiting on for this investigation to conclude to go forward with the trade. Canadian tennis fans had plenty to celebrate yesterday following dominant straight-set second-round victories by Leila Fernandez and Denis Shapovalov at the U.S. Open. The spotlight shifts to Montreal's Félix Auger-Aliassime today as he takes his turn on the court. Meanwhile, Fernandez stays busy this afternoon, joining Ottawa's Gabriela Dabrowski for the start of their women's doubles campaign. A semifinal matchup for soccer's Canadian Championships between FC Montreal and the Vancouver Whitecaps ended in a one-all draw last night. Whitecaps captain Ryan Gauld says both teams will have a clean slate when they meet in Montreal for the second half of the two-leg aggregate series on September 16th. It's coming down to the wire in South Hastings playoff baseball with both semifinal series headed to a Game 7. The Tyendinaga Cardinals edged out the Rhino Lining Rockies 9-8 last night to force a decisive final matchup between next Tuesday in Melrose. Meanwhile, Monday night features the winner-take-all game between Ewan's Poline and the Reed Young Guns following last night's fourth-inning rainout. Tiger Woods will lose his driver's license for 5 years after pleading no contest to reckless driving in Florida. The golf legend entered the plea in court following a rollover crash near his home on Jupiter Island. Deputies initially charged Woods with DUI after finding pain medication on him and observing signs of impairment. The judge agreed to accept the lesser charge as part of yesterday's court appearance. NASCAR champion Joey Logano says he would love to get a cameo in the upcoming sequel to Days of Thunder. Tom Cruise announced last weekend that he will star in a follow-up to the 1990 movie, in which he played NASCAR driver Cole Trickle. Filming is set to begin next year. Logano says he'd get wicked cool dad points with his five children if he were involved in the movie. And that's sports.
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0: That's Rick Springfield singing about Jesse's girl, CJBQ, at 7:15, and welcome to a Thursday morning. Brian DeCarin is, we get ready to head into a long weekend, of course, Labor Day, and just a reminder, with prize pickups, Quinny Broadcasting front desk will be closed at high noon on Friday, so get in before that if you're looking to pick up any prizes that you have won. With the long weekend here, it is the Friends of Presque Isle Park, and it is their Monarchs and Migrants weekend, and it's happening over the 2 days. That's Saturday and Sunday, and it kicks off there 8 o'clock. They have a bird banding demonstration, and then the Monarchs and Migrants weekend actually on from 10 till 4. In addition to the bird banding, they have guided walks, monarch butterfly tagging, and more. So come on out one day or both days for a very enjoyable time at Presque Isle Park. And for more information, just go to friendsofpresqueisle.on.ca, and all that good information will be there. And let's see here. Now that school's back in, interesting little survey regarding sleep. Of course, the kids, you got to make sure they're off to bed early, get a good night's sleep to be wide-eyed, bright-eyed, and bushy-tailed in the class. But this survey by the American Academy of Sleep Medicine reveals 32% of adults put work and school schedules ahead of sleep, and 42% prioritize family or household responsibilities. And some interesting findings of priorities that adults have over getting even more sleep. 26% in this survey value phone screen time more than sleep. 23% prioritizing binge watching shows. So yeah, catching up on shows or movies. 23% put social activities or events ahead of sleep. And adults, 20% of adults rank their exercise routine higher than sleep. With the weather picture for the day, 3rd now of September, and the weather this hour brought to you by Brad Warner, realtor with eXp Realty. 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Mainly sunny today and continuing with a touch of humidity, 27 the high, partly cloudy, 14 the overnight low. And as we head into Labor Day weekend for Friday, sun cloud mixture and a high of 26. Right now, 19 degrees at CJ. JBQ, the birthday bash is next.
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0: And it's the birthday bash for now, Thursday, the 3rd of September. And starting it off here, says happy birthday out to Renee McCaffrey. Says somewhere between 30 and 41 today. Says happy birthday. That's from Charlotte, Noah, Barkley, Brad, Cindy, and the King Road Gang. Happy birthday wishes being sent out to Harry Hood. It says happy birthday to a good friend, Harry Hood. And that's from your friend Steve, Jane, and Ashley. Happy birthday, it says, to a terrific mother, grandmother, and sister, Nancy Gardner of Belleville, celebrating today. And special wishes sent with lots of love from Kyle and Kathleen and Joey and your little granddaughters, Lucy and Molly, and your family and friends. And says here, hoping you have a terrific day. Well, it says 50 was nifty, but now you're at a new milestone where you can get discounts around town. Enjoy your new age. It doesn't mention here, but yes, it says happy birthday wishes to Stacy Koenig. And it says you enjoy your new age where you have to prove again your age in order to get the perks. But this time, as a pre-senior, LOL there. Happy birthday and lots of hugs from Michael. Happy birthday wishes, it says, to a special mother and grandmother. That'd be Pat Higgins, turning 78, it reads. And the message sent, lots of love, Mom, from all of your friends and family, and hope you enjoy your day. Wishing, it says, our niece Louise Hyatt a happy B-Day today, and that's with love from Aunt Joyce and Uncle Lawrence. Happy birthday wishes out to Ann Drakeup. It reads, happy birthday, great grandma Ann, and hope you have a great birthday. Love from the whole Drakeup family. And it says, wishing our granddaughter, Jessica Jacqueline, a very happy 32nd birthday. That's from grandma and grandma and grandpa Concrete. And a wish just came in. It says here, happy birthday out to Kim Puffer, celebrating today. It says, happy birthday, Kim. Have a great day. Love from Mom and Dad. Well, if you're celebrating your birthday today, you're celebrating it right along with these folk on our celebrity list. Guitarist and singer with the Beach Boys, Al Jardine, is 84. We'll hear from the lads shortly. This gentleman played the character Bobby Bacala on The Sopranos. Steve Sciarippa is 69. This gentleman from Two and a Half Men, of course, is Charlie Harper, and in the movie Major League as a wild pitcher, Ricky Vaughn. Charlie Sheen, actor Charlie Sheen, is 61 today. Actor from the 40s, a star of drama and westerns, in particular Shane from 1953. Alan Ladd would have celebrated a birthday today. Beetle Bailey creator Mort Walker, that was a great comic strip. He was born in 1932. Western swing honky-tonk singer Hank Thompson, also born on this date. This actress, she played in Private Benjamin. And yes, sir, that was the last picture show as well. Eileen Brennan would have celebrated the birthday today. Country music's Tom Paul Glazer. This actress, she was in The Electric Horseman with Robert Redford, Jane Fonda, and Willie Nelson. Also in a couple of Superman movies. Valerie Perrine was born in 1943. And Canadian freestyle skier was born in Barrie, Ontario. Grew up in Midland, Ontario. Sarah Burke would have celebrated her birthday today. Let's make the draw for the cake. Out of the hat comes the name, and congrats to Stacy Koenig. And Stacy, either you or a family member can pick up your voucher here at the station, take it on over to McDowell's, and they'll present you with your birthday cake on your special day. And a reminder, if you do have a greeting you'd like to get on the air, give us an email, go to cjbq.com and follow the links. And of course, with your prize pickups, a reminder, front desk at Quinney Broadcasting closed over the noon hour between 12:30 and 1:30.
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0: Good morning. We'll see sun today. It's going to be humid, though, as we head to a high of 27 degrees. Right now, it's 19. 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
0: A collision in Bayside this morning. It happened shortly after 7 a.m. at Old Highway 2 west of Bayside Secondary and Aikens Road. Reports indicate two passenger vehicles were involved. Injuries have been reported. There are no other details at this time. Emergency crews responded to a deck fire early today in Quinte West. First responders were called to a home on Hollandale Avenue between Byron and Sydney. A source indicates someone was seen running from the property around the time the flames broke out. Quinte West OPP have been notified and an investigation is ongoing. A severe storm cut across the Greater Toronto Area yesterday, flooding streets, downing power lines, and leaving thousands in the dark. Toronto Hydro was reporting early today that more than 8,000 customers remained without lights. Skies darkened to almost nighttime levels over the city's downtown as hail pummeled neighborhoods further north. Subway service was suspended on a stretch of one of Toronto's main lines during the afternoon rush hour due to flooding. And Rogers Stadium in Toronto's North End sustained significant damage. Bank of Canada Governor Tiff Macklem says Canada didn't want the trade war with the United States as Ottawa gears up to impose its retaliatory tariffs next week in response to American duties. Macklem says it's unlikely the two countries would be able to return to normal even when tensions dissipate.
2: Certainly, you know, this U.S. administration, they like tariffs. They like protectionism. I certainly hope we can get back to a better place. Lower tariffs are good for both countries.
0: Macklem says the central bank doesn't expect a large direct impact on the economy from the new duties the U.S. slapped on many Canadian goods on August 22nd, though targeted sectors could be hit hard. Voters head to the polls in three Ontario provincial by-elections today. Premier Doug Ford's Progressive Conservatives hope to hold on to two seats while the New Democrats wish to hold on to the third. Candidates expect a close race in Hamilton-Stoney Creek after Conservative Neil Lumsden retired in August. Scarborough Southwest will likely be a battle between the New Democrats and the Liberals, while the Progressive Conservatives are expected to hold on to York Simcoe following the resignation of Caroline Mulroney. The federal government has an update on how many Canadians are still missing after last week's catastrophic flooding in the Himalayan border region between Nepal and China. One Canadian citizen who had been unaccounted for has been deemed safe, and Ottawa's lowered the tally of missing Canadians and permanent residents to 29. Rescue and recovery operations continue where flash flooding from a glacial collapse August 26th has killed more than 1,200 people. Ontario is spending nearly $3.9 million across four training projects intended to help women, including survivors of domestic violence, train for in-demand, skilled trade careers. Northumberland Peterborough South MPP David Pacini is the Labour Minister and made the announcement yesterday.
3: The projects that we're funding today will help women gain the skills, experience, and professional network they need to succeed in occupations like carpentry, cabinet making, machinery and transportation equipment, mechanics, heating, ventilation, and air conditioning, construction supervision, project management, and so much more.
0: Meantime, the government says it's tightened oversight of the $2.5 billion fund after a scathing October 2025 audit found its selection process was neither fair nor transparent. And the Bank of Canada is set to unveil a new bill today featuring an image of King Charles. It's the first Canadian paper currency to feature Charles, whose image replaces that of the late Queen Elizabeth II. The reigning monarch has been featured on Canadian bills since 1935. The Royal Canadian Mint has produced coins featuring King Charles since 2023. The king ascended to the throne in September 2022 after the death of his 96-year-old mother, who reigned for 70 years. And that's news. CJBQ Radar weather. Mostly sunny and humid today, the high 27. A little bit of cloud tonight going down to 14. Tomorrow a mix of sun and cloud and 26 degrees your high. Sun and clouds Saturday, though Kevin Williams says there is a chance of a late afternoon or evening shower. The high 23 degrees. Sunday and Labor Day Monday, also a mix of sun and cloud. The high 24 Sunday, 22 on Monday. Right now, 19 degrees. 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
4: I'm Brian DeCare. It was a night the Toronto Blue Jays had been waiting for from Vladdy.
5: Guerrero hits it high and deep to left field, and it is way out of here! A three-run home run for Vladimir Guerrero Jr. to make it 6-0.
4: A 5-RBI game from Guerrero. Toronto went on to win 11-0. First pitch this afternoon is 1:10 with Jose Soriano getting the ball in Ohio. The NBA has slapped the Los Angeles Clippers with massive penalties for violating salary cap rules, suspending owner Steve Ballmer for 1 year and fining the franchise $30 million. The team must also forfeit 5 first-round draft picks, while star Kawhi Leonard faces a $700,000 penalty following a year-long investigation into cap circumvention. ESPN NBA senior insider Shams Charania on what it means for Leonard's trade to the Toronto Raptors.
6: His contract was not voided. He was not suspended. So all systems are a go. Everything is on track for Kawhi Leonard to be traded now to the Toronto Raptors. This was the last piece of information the Raptors were waiting on for this investigation to conclude to go forward with the trade.
4: Back in July, the NBA made it clear to both sides that the trade can happen, but any type of penalty to Kawhi Leonard would be falling back on the Raptors. Now the full expectation is that this trade will be going through in the next few days. It was a banner day for Canada at the U.S. Open yesterday as both Leila Fernandez and Denis Shapovalov cruised through their second-round matches in straight sets. The attention now shifts to Montreal's Felix Auger-Aliassime, who is in action today. Fernandez and Ottawa's Gabriela Dabrowski will also look to keep the momentum rolling as they kick off their women's doubles campaigns this afternoon. Danny Pierre scored an unlikely goal, and CF Montreal battled the Vancouver Whitecaps to a 1-1 draw to open their Canadian Championship semifinal series. The second half of the two-legged aggregate series will be played in Montreal on September 16th. In South Hastings playoff baseball action, both playoff semifinal series will be going the distance. The Tyendinaga Cardinals got past the Rhino Lining Rockies 9-8 Tuesday night, forcing Game 7, which goes next Tuesday night in Melrose. On Monday night, it's Game 7 between Ewan's Poline and the Reed Young Guns after last night's deciding game was rained out in the fourth. Golf legend Tiger Woods has pleaded no contest to a reckless driving charge in Florida. Woods was arrested in March after a rollover crash near his home on Jupiter Island and was initially charged with driving under the influence. He was in court yesterday to enter his plea on the lesser charge, and a judge ordered his driver's license suspended for 5 years. Amazon's Prime Video will be the exclusive local streaming home of 6 NHL teams this season as part of a multi-year agreement announced by the league. Defending Stanley Cup champion Carolina, Anaheim, Columbus, Dallas, Minnesota, and St. Louis will have their games on the platform in their markets. Amazon also signed a deal in the summer to broadcast Wednesday night national regular season games in Canada. And that's sports.
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0: Avery McLaughlin, try walking away. Before that, hole and oats, you make my dreams come true. It is 7:46, and it's a Thursday morning. Traffic note to let you know about. There's a collision in Bayside. It happened just after 7, so a little earlier in the hour, at Old Highway 2 west of Bayside Secondary and Aikens Road. Apparently, there's report of two passenger vehicles involved, and injuries have been reported. But that's an area to avoid as far as if you head out that way going to work. It is time for a look at the weather. And Kevin Williams Radar Weather, brought to you this hour by Brighton Recycling, your community metal recycling facility. 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And I say good morning to Kevin Williams.
1: Hey there, Brian. Good morning and thank you. And a good morning to all. The weekend fast approaching. We'll take it. Pretty heavy weather skirted our region last night. Yeah, we had some showers and storms, but boy, the big stuff, as you may have heard in the GTA, North York, over 100 millimeters of rain, and those storms clobbered parts of western and central New York. Several tornadoes were reported there. So we dodged a bullet in that regard, and we look ahead to a dry pattern by and large, and some pretty nice weather as it times out for the upcoming holiday weekend. The call for today, a mix of sun and cloud, the high 27. Still humid today, partly cloudy tonight, the low 14. Tomorrow, mix of sun and cloud, lowering humidity, high 26. Saturday, mix of sun and cloud, the high 23. A slight chance for a brief shower late Saturday afternoon or Saturday night. And again, right now, Sunday, Monday shape up nicely. From the CJBQ Radar Weather Center, I'm meteorologist Kevin Williams.
0: Right now, it's 19 degrees at 800 CJBQ.
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0: region, and it's happening tomorrow, by the way, 5 to 6:30, and they'll be serving up great Philly cheesesteak dinner. Yep, you get the Philly cheesesteak sandwich, cucumber, tomato salad, corn on the cob, German potato salad, garden salad for your choices there, and lemon and mixed berry cake for dessert, all at $20. Again, it's on from 5 to 6:30, or as it says here, until sold out. So come on out and enjoy a great meal. That's at the Frankfurt Legion Branch, 387 on 12 Mill Street. Well, as we head into the long weekend, of course, if you're headed somewhere, gas prices always of concern. You want to get the cheapest fill up you can. And I guess the other day, federal government announcing a 10 cent a liter tax break at the pumps being extended until January, January of the new year. Meanwhile, though, just taking a look there, was looking just a moment ago, Belleville and Trenton seem to be your average price, $1.82. And if you're down Shannonville way, you can fill up again. Prices averaging out at about $1.47. Mainly sunny today, touch of humidity, the high 27 right now, 19 degrees at CJBQ.
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2: 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Lack of harmony can culminate into trouble sleeping, decreased focus, irritability, and losing joy in activities outside of work. Such symptoms often lead to unnecessary job resignations as personal milestones prompt reevaluation. Achieving work-life harmony requires a sustainable and fulfilling integration of work and personal life, where the root causes of the imbalance can be mindfully addressed. This means learning to prioritize self-care, set boundaries, and create separation between work and personal life. Regular exercise, healthy sleep, and engaging in enjoyable activities are crucial. On a deeper level, it is essential to evaluate workplace and personal factors contributing to the imbalance. While substances like alcohol may seem to offer relief at the end of the day, research highlights the importance of avoiding this as a coping mechanism as other symptoms will worsen. Know that you are not alone. Remember, change is essential for well-being. Ignoring exhaustion and imbalance has long-term consequences. 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
12: Good morning. Mainly sunny, humid, the high 27, right now 19. 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
12: A traffic note, there's a collision in Bayside this morning. It happened just after 7 o'clock at Old Highway 2, just west of Bayside Secondary and Aikens Road. Two passenger vehicles reportedly involved, and there were some injuries, but there are no other details at this time. Quinty West OPP are investigating after a suspicious deck fire in Quinty West. About 4:45 a.m., emergency crews responded to 32 Hollandale Avenue between Byron and Sydney Street, where the blaze was detected at the back of the home. Source indicates someone was spotted running from the property at the time of the blaze. There were no injuries reported. And activist, writer, and feminist icon Gloria Steinem has died.
14: A post from Gloria Steinem's foundation says she passed away peacefully at her home in New York City, surrounded by many of those who loved her. Steinem spent her early years traveling, then became a journalist, founding Ms. Magazine in 1972. She protested the war in Vietnam, apartheid in South Africa, and was an ardent supporter of a woman's right to an abortion. Steinem was 92 and had lived in her New York brownstone for more than 50 years, recently using it as a hub to bring women together for community organizing. She established the Gloria Steinem Foundation to preserve her home to be used for that work going forward. Sherry Preston, ABC News.
12: Prime Minister Mark Carney will be in Thunder Bay today for what his office says will involve a historic investment in the Canadian manufacturing sector. The announcement comes as the Canada-U.S. trade war heats up with even more American tariffs imposed last month and Canada's retaliatory levies set to come into effect Tuesday. Voters heading to the polls today in three Ontario provincial by-elections. Candidates say long-standing provincial concerns such as health care, education, and affordability came up often as they knocked on doors, but add the trade war with the U.S. is indeed another worry for voters. Premier Doug Ford's progressive conservatives are hoping to hold on to two seats that were vacated by Neil Lumsden and Caroline Mulroney in Hamilton East, Stony Creek, and York Simcoe, respectively. The New Democrats wish to hold on to the Scarborough Southwest riding. The Sterling Rodden BIA to continue to be in operation as it currently stands throughout the remainder of 2026.
0: That decision was made by Sterling Rodden Council at their meeting on Tuesday. As part of the decision, town staff have been directed to prepare a background report for the new council set to take over after the municipal election. The report would outline the governance concerns, the BIA's proposed revised constitution, potential alternative organizational models, and options for the future of the BIA. Board executive with the BIA, Jessica Rogers, did speak at the meeting during a delegation, highlighting a petition with over 680 signatures supporting the BIA. During the delegation, Rogers had asked council to make an amendment to include consultation with the BIA on the staff report and remove time constraints that hinder 2027 planning. No amendment was brought forward by council, with the motion passing as is. More on this story can be found at QuintyNews.com. Zach McGibbon, Quinty News.
12: The Central Lakes Association of Realtors has provided an update on home sales within the region for August. The catchment area includes Hastings, Prince Edward, and Northumberland counties, along with Peterborough, Durham, and the Kawarthas. Prince Edward, Northumberland, and Hastings recorded strong real estate activity, all three regions seeing properties sell at an average of 97% of their listing price. Northumberland and Hastings led in sales volume at 118 and 171 homes, respectively. Single-detached properties heavily dominated activity across the board. Prince Edward County commanded the highest year-to-date average price at over $707,000, though its homes averaged the longest time on market at 74 days, compared to around 50 days in neighboring areas. One of the Canadians missing in Nepal's devastating flooding has been found safe. Here's Jason White.
9: Ottawa had said 30 Canadian citizens and permanent residents were among the missing after flash flooding along Nepal's border region with China. One of those Canadian citizens is now safe. Foreign Affairs Minister Anita Anand says the person had been unreachable because of communication outages. Contact was established Tuesday. But the families of 29 others are still waiting for word. It's now been a week since the flash floods killed more than 1,100 people and left more than 3,900 others missing. Jason White, The Canadian Press.
12: There's a push to produce oil in Venezuela. More from Ed Donahue.
15: Oil giant Chevron confirms it will expand operations in Venezuela. Just days ago, President Trump announced an ambitious deal to develop Venezuela's oil reserves and give the Pentagon a stake in the profits. Energy Secretary Chris Wright is in Venezuela.
16: President Trump's mission in Venezuela is straightforward. The mission is to bring peace, freedom, opportunity, and prosperity to the people of Venezuela.
15: Wright says he believes this will bring many thousands of jobs.
16: And starting this ball rolling of peace, opportunity, and prosperity for everyone.
15: Yet because Venezuela's energy infrastructure is severely degraded and the nation is operating under international sanctions, its daily production is just over 1 million barrels. The U.S. produces almost 14 million barrels of oil per day. I'm Ed Donahue.
12: At a dinner in the White House Rose Garden, President Trump tells Republican politicians he'll campaign hard for them, especially in the last month before the November midterm elections.
17: But all the way to November 3rd and beyond, we're going to be helping you. I'm going to be going around and doing a lot of speeches. I think I helped Darlene quite a bit. We went down to South Carolina, made a speech, and it worked.
12: Though he says not everyone will need his help. An American aquarium that took in 10 beluga whales from Ontario's shuttered Marineland theme park says two more whales have died.
18: Shedd Aquarium in Chicago says one whale, Rain, came from Marineland in mid-August, while the other, Beethoven, was already a decades-long resident there. Both died yesterday afternoon after urgent attempts to save them failed. Shedd said tests are underway to figure out what happened. Marineland and several other aquariums recently completed an unprecedented relocation of 30 captive belugas and four dolphins to five destinations in the U.S. and Spain. Another Marineland beluga, Pikachu, died at the same Chicago facility last week after it became severely dehydrated. Karen Rebo, The Canadian Press.
12: The Ontario government investing nearly $3.9 million in four training programs to help women, including survivors of domestic violence, launch careers in the skilled trades. Local MPP and Labor Minister David Pacini announced the funding yesterday, emphasizing financial independence is key to helping women leave abusive situations.
19: More women will receive skills training, mentorship, employer connections, and wraparound supports to help them overcome barriers to build lasting financial independence.
12: More than half of the money will go directly to the She Builds program, which provides specialized training and employment support. Advocates say the initiative not only addresses the critical shortage of trade workers, but also helps build safer, trauma-informed workplaces for women across the province. The Hastings and Prince Edward District School Board welcoming 70 international students to local classrooms for the start of the fall semester. Representing 12 different countries, the visiting youth will attend high schools across the region while staying with local host families. School Board officials say the cultural exchange program offers local students a unique chance to broaden their global perspectives without leaving the classroom. The incoming students will participate in traditional academic courses alongside community activities throughout their time in the Quinte region. And that's news. Get the latest news anytime at quintynews.com. 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
22: Here's our forecast for the Quinte area. A mix of sun and cloud today. Still warm and fairly humid, the high 27. Partly cloudy tonight, cooler than last night, the low 14. Tomorrow, lowering humidity. A pleasant day with a mix of sun and cloud, the high 26. Saturday, a mix of sun and cloud and pleasant, the high 23. There's a slight chance for an isolated shower late Saturday afternoon or Saturday night. From the CJBQ Radar Weather Center, I'm meteorologist Kevin Williams.
23: Right now, it's 20 degrees at 800 CJBQ.
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24: It's still a clear drive on the 401 in both directions. Belleville and Trenton streets are looking good. Highway 62 and 37 are also in the clear, and Highway 49, I'm not seeing any heavy construction-related delays yet, but they are building through Fawcett Avenue so far. 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With the latest traffic, I'm Antonia Altabonte.
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23: I'm Brian DeCare. The Toronto Blue Jays have a chance to move to within a half game of the final wildcard spot today.
28: 1-1 pitch is hit on the line, down in right field, a base hit. One run scores Bateman. Springer will hold on at third. 9-0 Blue Jays lead, a 5-RBI day for Vladimir Guerrero Jr.
23: Toronto pounded Cleveland 11-0, the final last night. Jose Soriano will be on the mound for the Jays today with the first pitch set for 1:10 p.m. The NBA has suspended Los Angeles Clippers owner Steve Ballmer for 1 year and ordered the team to pay a $30 million fine and forfeit 5 first-round draft picks for violating salary cap circumvention rules in a case involving Kawhi Leonard. President of basketball operations Lawrence Frank has been banned for 6 months. Team president of business operations Jillian Zucker has been suspended for a year, and Leonard himself was handed a $700,000 penalty. The decision follows a nearly year-long investigation. ESPN NBA senior insider Shams Charania has more on what the investigation found.
29: It essentially shows that the Clippers weren't technically funneling money to Kawhi Leonard. There was no napkin with money being given to him on an agreement, but they actively helped him obtain financial revenue from companies for in specific as far as getting money off the court along with his NBA contract. And the investigation also made it clear that Kawhi Leonard didn't knowingly have information about any salary cap circumvention occurring.
23: Everything is on track for Kawhi Leonard to be traded now to the Toronto Raptors. This was the last piece of information the Raptors were waiting on for this investigation to conclude to go forward with the trade. Canadian tennis fans had plenty to celebrate yesterday following dominant straight set second round victories by Leila Fernandez and Denis Shapovalov at the U.S. Open. The spotlight shifts to Montreal's Félix Auger-Aliassime today as he takes his turn on the court. Meanwhile, Fernandez stays busy this afternoon, joining Ottawa's Gabriela Dabrowski for the start of their women's doubles campaign. A semifinal matchup for soccer's Canadian Championships between FC Montreal and the Vancouver Whitecaps ended in a one-all draw last night. Whitecaps captain Ryan Gauld says both teams will have a clean slate when they meet in Montreal for the second half of the two-leg aggregate series on September 16th. It's coming down to the wire in South Hastings playoff baseball with both semifinal series headed to a Game 7. The Tyendinaga Cardinals edged out the Rhino Lining Rockies 9-8 last night to force a decisive final matchup between next Tuesday in Melrose. Meanwhile, Monday night features the winner-take-all game between Ewan's Poline and the Reed Young Guns following last night's fourth-inning rainout. Tiger Woods will lose his driver's license for 5 years after pleading no contest to reckless driving in Florida. The golf legend entered the plea in court following a rollover crash near his home on Jupiter Island. Deputies initially charged Woods with DUI after finding pain medication on him and observing signs of impairment. The judge agreed to accept the lesser charge as part of yesterday's court appearance. NASCAR champion Joey Logano says he would love to get a cameo in the upcoming sequel to Days of Thunder. Tom Cruise announced last weekend that he will star in a follow-up to the 1990 movie, in which he played NASCAR driver Cole Trickle. Filming is set to begin next year. Logano says he'd get wicked cool dad points with his five children if he were involved in the movie. And that's sports.
11: You're waking up with Eastern Ontario's number one source for news, sports, radar weather, and fun in the morning. 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

0: John Lennon, whatever gets you through tonight. Little help from Elton John there as well. CJBQ, it's 8:19, and welcome to a Thursday morning, and it looks like a good one there. Had a lot of rain overnight, but if you missed it and are waking up, you say, what rain? It looks nice and sunny. Yes, it does, and that is good news. Looks like we're done with the rain, mainly sunny, continuing with the humidity today, 27 your high, partly cloudy, 14 the overnight low, and as we head into, of course, Labor Day weekend. And tomorrow for Friday, sun cloud mix and the high 26. Right now, 20 degrees is where we're at CJBQ. A traffic note to let you know about. There's been a collision in Bayside this morning, just shortly after 7 o'clock, so last hour. It happened at Old Highway 2, west of Bayside Secondary and Aikens Road. There was two vehicles involved, passenger vehicles, and injuries have been reported. But that area to be avoided. Well, is AI a good thing or a bad thing? I guess across all sectors of society, it is affecting in that respect, especially the music community. And the latest news involves Canada. Canada's largest music rights organization is suing American AI company Suno, accusing it of copying Canadian music without paying the creators. The Society of Composers, Authors, and Music Publishers of Canada, also known as SOCAN, argues that Suno infringed the performing rights in musical works by generating and streaming AI outputs that replicate human-created songs. And on another front there, down under, Australia, there was an article last week, in fact, and the Australian record industry says that tracks wholly generated by AI will be barred from official charts in that country as burgeoning generative technologies threaten artists' livelihoods. And this all surrounds a latest incident down under. The crackdown, a result of a variation, it says here, of Madonna's pop hit Like a Prayer, has surfaced, created by an Australian producer using AI-generated vocals and drums, and it has spent 16 weeks on the charts down there. The association from down under says that some AI-assisted music will remain eligible as long as humans wrote the song and performed the lead vocal and the primary instruments along with other requirements. So there you go. Music coming up, continuing on CJBQ with Howard Jones.
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is, and things can only get better. News is next. Lana Cameron, author and feminist Gloria Steinem, has passed away. We'll have more coming up shortly. Powder Blues Band to get us there. Just bopping with the blues on CJB.

0: Good morning. Mostly sunny today. It's going to be humid. The high 27. Right now, it's 20. Humidex 26. I'm Elena Cameron with your CJBQ News Update. 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
0: Celebrated author, feminist, and activist Gloria Steinem has died at her home in New York City at the age of 92. She was one of the most visible symbols of the U.S. women's movement in the 1960s and 70s and co-founded Ms. Magazine. Among Steinem's detractors early in her many decades of activism was then U.S. President Richard Nixon, who was caught on an Oval Office tape ridiculing both her and the Ms. title. The ridicule was mutual. In a 1972 National Press Club speech, Steinem called Nixon the most sexually insecure chief of state since Napoleon. A suspicious fire early today in Quincy West. First responders were called to a home on Hollandale Avenue between Byron and Sydney Streets, where a back deck had caught fire. Sources indicate someone was seen running from the property around the time the flames broke out. Quincy West OPP have been notified, and there's an ongoing investigation. The fire was extinguished. A top American military commander says the United States is about as likely to launch an attack against Mars as it is to ever invade Canada. Admiral Sam Papero, the head of the U.S. Pacific Command, was asked at a news conference in Victoria, B.C. yesterday whether he'd ever follow an order from President Donald Trump to invade Canada. The admiral dismissed the question as absolutely and utterly preposterous and called Canada an indispensable ally to the U.S.
3: I said I follow the orders of the president, and I find it to be would you ask me, please, also what my attack plans are for the Martians?
4: You want to dismiss it, by all means.
3: Yes, sir.
4: You're dismissing it.
3: I don't dismiss you, but I do dismiss the question.
0: Trump has repeatedly floated the idea of annexing Canada and making it the 51st state as he wages his trade war, but Trump has also said it's highly unlikely he'd ever use military force to annex Canada. Back to local news, Stirling Rawdon Council has decided the local business improvement area will continue operating under its current structure for the remainder of 2026. At Tuesday's meeting, council directed municipal staff to prepare a comprehensive background report for the incoming council following the upcoming municipal election. The report will outline ongoing governance concerns, review the BIA's proposed constitution revisions, and present alternative organizational models for the group's future. Local business owners and residents can find additional details on the decision at quintynews.com. Hundreds of laboratory workers in Manitoba are preparing to strike next week after contract negotiations with their employer stalled. The Manitoba Association of Healthcare Professionals, which represents 350 workers at the privately owned and operated Dynacare, notified the company that its members would be striking on Tuesday after months of bargaining. The Manitoba government has filed an application with the province's labor board to deem them essential workers. Union President Jason Linklater says the province has overstepped.
5: This conversation needs to return back to these people who are being exploited by a private company, an American corporation that is 100% funded by the government of Manitoba, that is not paying wages that are fair or commensurate with the public sector.
0: The union's been pushing for an increase in wages to address what it says is a 20 to 50% wage gap with public sector laboratory workers. And a whale that was transferred from Marineland last month to a Chicago aquarium has died, along with another that was already a resident there. The deaths of Rain and Beethoven at Shedd Aquarium come after it took in 10 beluga whales from Marineland. The former Niagara Falls attraction recently shipped 30 belugas and 4 dolphins to 5 destinations. Another Marineland beluga, Pikachu, died last week after being moved to the Shedd Aquarium and was found to be severely dehydrated. And that's news. In sports, the Toronto Blue Jays hammered the Cleveland Guardians 11-0 last night. They're back to within 1.5 games of the final AL wildcard spot held by the Guardians. The teams play the rubber match of their 3-game set this afternoon. Jose Soriano on the mound for Toronto. The NBA has fined the LA Clippers $30 million and stripped them of 5 first-round picks over salary cap circumvention violations involving star Kawhi Leonard. The penalties follow a year-long investigation. The decision should pave the way to have Leonard return to the Toronto Raptors in a trade for Brandon Ingram, Grady Dick, and multiple picks. At the U.S. Open, Canada's Leila Fernandez and Denis Shapovalov both off to the third round after wins yesterday. Felix Auger-Aliassime plays his second-round match today. Fernandez also playing in women's double action today, as is Gabriela Dabrowski. Soccer, the opening leg of the Canadian Championship semifinal series, CF Montreal battled the Vancouver Whitecaps to a 1-1 draw. And Tiger Woods will lose his driver's license for 5 years after pleading no contest to reckless driving in Florida. The golfing legend entered the plea in court following a rollover crash near his home on Jupiter Island. CJBQ Radar weather. Kevin Williams forecast calling for a mostly sunny day with a high of 27 degrees today. It's humid, partly cloudy tonight, the low 14. Tomorrow, a mix of sun and cloud, a high of 26. Sun and cloud on Saturday, the high 23. Maybe a shower later in the afternoon or the evening. Sunday and Monday, also a mix of sun and cloud. 24 degrees your high on Sunday, 22 for Labor Day Monday. Right now, it's 20, Humidex 26. 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
8: We spend so much time worrying about social media and kids. 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And people with more online-only connections are even lonelier. The lead author had a great way of putting it. He said connecting online instead of in person is like eating flavored apple cereal instead of a real apple. It fills you up, but it's missing the special sauce that we humans have evolved to crave at our core. 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

0: McMaster and James with a big thank you, CJBQ. It's 8:47, Brian DeCaron. It's Thursday morning, now the 3rd of September. Traffic note to let you know about in Bayside. There was a collision involving two passenger vehicles, and injuries have been reported. That was just after 7 Old Highway 2 west of Bayside Secondary and Aikens Road. So avoid that area if you can. With the Labor Day weekend coming up with prize pickups here at Quinney Broadcasting, the front desk will be closed at high noon. So a reminder that for your prize pickups. Well, we're all excited about BSN's, their 10th season coming up, and I'm sure training camp will be starting shortly in the next couple of weeks. Just to let you know, there's a big preseason game on the women's side of things, university hockey. It is Queen's University Gales. They'll be taking on the U Sports National Champs out of Montreal, and that is a Sunday afternoon, September the 20th. It's 3 o'clock, just $10, and tickets available right now, so check it out on the website, and that is BellevilleSens.com. With the weather picture, we'll have that in full detail for you in just a few.
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0: 10 away from 9 o'clock, of course, news, weather, and sports ahead. And the Lauren Brooker Show, as Lauren is off this week and filling in again today. Jack Miller joins me. And good morning, Jack.
8: Hello, Brian.
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8: Well, we're going to pick up on a story that Derek Baldwin did in the Intelligencer when he talked to Chief Ardon Miracle of the Mohawks of the Bay of Quinte. And they are offended and insulted, and deservedly so, with the change of name of Lake Ontario, which was originally named from Indigenous language. And of course, it's all been undone with the stroke of a pen. And Chief Miracle had a lot to say about it, and we're going to have him on the show about 9:30 this morning. Also, on the trade side of things, a lot of programs are being made available from the federal government to help, especially small and medium-sized businesses. The dust has settled somewhat on that, and we're going to have Jill Raycroft from the Belleville Chamber of Commerce in to talk about that and to find out how much interest has been shown in the programs being put out by the federal government by her 500 members of the Chamber of Commerce.
0: All righty, well, that's all ahead. Join Jack, and he's in for Lauren, and it is a Thursday edition, 9 to 11, right here on 800-CJBQ.
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0: Fetch Trooper. 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CJBQ 5 away from 9 o'clock. 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Mainly sunny, touch of humidity today, 27 the high, partly cloudy, 14 your overnight low. And tomorrow, Friday, sun cloud mix and 26 the high. Right now, 20 degrees at 800 CJBQ.
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0: Good morning. A mostly sunny day, but humid. The high 27. Right now it's 20, but feels like 26. 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
0: A celebrated author and activist who became one of the most visible symbols and potent voices of the U.S. women's movement has died at the age of 92. Gloria Steinem, also known for her trademark streaked hair, parted down the middle, and large aviator glasses. Co-founder of Ms. Magazine, Steinem spent much of her life on the road as an advocate, speaking at college campuses and community centers, rallies, and marches. According to her and her foundation's social media pages, Steinem died yesterday at her home in New York City. A suspicious deck fire early this morning in Quinte West. Emergency crews responded to 32 Hollandale Avenue between Byron and Sydney Street, where the blaze was detected at the back of the home. A source indicates someone was spotted running from the property at the time of the blaze. Quinte West OPP have also been notified. There were no injuries reported, and the flames have since been extinguished. Wide swaths of southern Ontario were blasted by a damaging storm system Wednesday. Severe storms packing torrential rain, high winds, and large hail cut across the Greater Toronto Area, causing widespread power outages, flooding, flight delays, and serious damage to a major concert venue. Live Nation Canada says Rogers Stadium, a 50,000-capacity outdoor music venue in Toronto's North End, sustained significant damage. Toronto Hydro says 8,000 homes and businesses were still without power as of early today, while the Crown-owned Hydro One reports 51,000 customers offline west and southwest of the city, including in Hamilton. Finance Minister François-Philippe Champagne says the federal gas tax holiday will cost the government $5.3 billion in lost revenue. Ottawa announced yesterday it's extending the 10-cent-a-litre tax break at Canadian pumps until January. It will be followed by a three-month phase-in of the tax to help lower costs as the United States continues its trade war on Canada and its military war on Iran. Champagne says the government can cover the cost through a combination of increased revenue from higher oil prices and broader government cost reductions in last year's budget. The head of U.S. Pacific Command says the notion that Americans would ever launch an attack against Canada is as likely as launching an invasion against Martians in outer space. Admiral Sam Pipero was asked by a reporter at a news conference in Victoria, B.C. yesterday whether he would ever follow an order from President Donald Trump to invade Canada.
2: I find that scenario to be absolutely and utterly preposterous. I follow the orders of the Commander-in-Chief, but that is a needlessly emotional question.
0: Despite the political turmoil over Canada-U.S. trade, Paparo says military-to-military relations between the two countries remain strong and apolitical. The Sterling Rod and BIA will continue to be in operation as it currently stands throughout the remainder of 2026. Zach McGibbon has more.
3: That decision was made by Sterling Rod and Council at their meeting on Tuesday. As part of the decision, town staff have been directed to prepare a background report for the new council set to take over after the municipal election. The report would outline the governance concerns, the BIA's proposed revised constitution, potential alternative organizational models, and options for the future of the BIA. Board executive with the BIA, Jessica Rogers, did speak at the meeting during a delegation, highlighting a petition with over 680 signatures supporting the BIA. During the delegation, Rogers had asked council to make an amendment to include consultation with the BIA on the staff report and remove time constraints that hinder 2027 planning. No amendment was brought forward by council, with the motion passing as is. More on this story can be found at QuinteNews.com. Zach McGibbon, Quinte News.
0: And that's news. In sports, the Toronto Blue Jays hammered the Guardians 11-0 in Cleveland last night to move within a game and a half of the final AL wildcard spot. They can get even closer today, the Jays, if they win the rubber match of the three-game series that's being played this afternoon with Jose Soriano on the mound for Toronto. The NBA has fined the LA Clippers $30 million over salary cap circumvention violations involving star Kawhi Leonard. Not only that, the league has stripped the Clippers of 5 first-round draft picks. The penalties following a year-long investigation. Now that that's over, Leonard should be free to return to the Toronto Raptors in a trade for Brandon Ingram, Grady Dick, and multiple picks. At the U.S. Open, Canada's Leila Fernandez and Denis Shapovalov both advancing to the third round. Felix Auger-Aliassime plays his second-round match today. Fernandez plays in women's doubles today with her partner, as does fellow Canadian Gabriela Dabrowski. CF Montreal and the Vancouver Whitecaps play to a 1-1 draw in the opening leg of the Canadian Championship semifinal series. And Tiger Woods has lost his driver's license for 5 years after pleading no contest to reckless driving in Florida. He entered the plea in court following that rollover crash near his home on Jupiter Island earlier this year. CJBQ radar weather. A lot of sun today, the high 27 and humid, partly cloudy tonight with the low going down to about 14 degrees. A mix of sun and cloud tomorrow and right through Labor Day Monday. Tomorrow's high 26 degrees, 23 on Saturday, maybe a shower later in the day on Saturday, Sunday and Monday highs of 24 and 22. Right now it's 20, humid X 26. 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
6: And a very good morning from the Lorne Brooker Show. Jack Miller filling in today, and I think Lorne's back next week. We'll have to show him how everything works again, but that's why Ted Bradford is here, and he'll make sure that everybody's on the right track, as he has done with me for the last couple of days. Good morning, Ted.
7: Hello. How are you?
6: Not bad. That's quite the range of voice you have there.
7: That's right. A little zipper mishap, maybe.
6: Election day in Ontario, at least in 3 ridings for by-elections, but I guess we got spared, and I realize we're in a very large broadcast area, so maybe not everybody got spared. But I know at least in Belleville, they had orange warnings out yesterday, which is quite nasty in terms of thunderstorms and so on. But in Belleville, I don't think we had a whole heck of a lot. We did not get what Toronto got. Did you see that?
7: Unbelievable. I saw footage this morning of a bus. Did you see the people on the bus lifting their feet off the floor as it went through a flooded street?
6: Didn't see that
7: one. It was coming right down the aisle. Like, it looked like a river. Just crazy.
6: They had 100 millimeters of rain in a very short period of time. And of course, sewers can't handle that, no matter how good they are, but they're not built for that. I mean, 100 millimeters would be over 3 inches of rain in a short period of time. And so things get swept away, and then they had 85-kilometer winds, hail. I saw the pictures out of Toronto, and I also saw weather maps that showed that a lot of Western Ontario, and then maybe to the south and north of us for the most part. I'm hoping that our coverage area got spared. But nonetheless, this morning, for instance, I had folded up some deck chairs and got them out of the way, took an umbrella down because of the orange warning regarding thunderstorm, so that means a lot of lightning. That did not happen. Not in Belleville, anyway. That's about all I can speak to, but just one of those things, and it's been such a wet summer. Now, I think it's good for the most part for farmers, and judging by the health of the corn that has been produced this year, it's been good in that respect, obviously.
7: Yeah.
6: Happening maybe a little too much on weekends for people's liking, but there's nothing we can do about that. Nonetheless, we came out of it, I think, pretty good.
7: Yeah, locally, I think you're right. Like, we were definitely bracing for it the majority of the afternoon. We knew something was coming. And I don't think, because I live in Napanee, and it didn't start to downpour there until after dinner. Like, it was around 7 o'clock, but boy, did it come down.
6: Okay.
7: Like, it was brutal.
6: They were calling for it more around Kingston, so that would take into Napanee. We didn't get that downpour. Not in Belleville, anyway. Kind of went around us, mostly kind of to the north.
7: Sort of like
6: a
7: horseshoey kind of a deal.
6: Well, it was down like around maybe the center Hastings area got it, because I know Peterborough got it pretty good. And then you could tell from the weather patterns, it was going to circle down to the south and more toward Kingston.
7: Yeah.
6: And so you probably got caught up in that.
7: Yeah, I think so. And I say horseshoe kind of a deal because friends of mine in Syracuse across the lake there, Lake Ontario. Ontario, I say. They were posting this morning, like driving into the city from the environs, like Lafayette and that, and just looked like Toronto, like flooded streets, like cars with water up to the top of their wheel wells.
6: I've always said, and when I used to have to do weather forecasts and things way back when, and I always had to preface it with, it's a big coverage area that we have, and the weather patterns in Prince Edward County, for instance, because of lake effect, may not be the same as what's in Belleville and Quinte West, what's happening in the northern part of Hastings County. And by that, I mean, you'd go 10 miles north, like Sterling, Madoc, Tweed, that area. They might get something totally different than what we get in Belleville. And we always marvel because of where the location of our station is. And if you don't know, we are right down on the Bay of Quinte. Across from the window I'm looking at, that's Victoria Harbor. So we're at Moira River, where it flows into the bay. And we can often look to the south, to Prince Edward County, and you could see the lake effects cloud. And in the wintertime, you knew the county was getting hammered. And we'd get reports from Mountain View, which is about 5-6 minutes from the city. And it would be blinding snow.
7: Yeah, zero visibility.
6: It'd be sunny here. And I've even seen it to the point where snow here, but sunny at the Quinte Mall. So, I mean, we understand that what we talk about right here, where we are on the Bay of Quinte, might be a lot different from where you happen to be, even if you're not that far away.
7: Yeah, definitely. The geographically, it's a challenge to forecast. And I remember that was one of the main reasons that Peter Thompson, when he was program director, brought in Kevin Williams, because Kevin was in a position to basically kind of hone in on these areas, not to take anything away from Environment Canada, but they have to cover a much larger area. And Kevin continues to take that information and then fine tune it for this area. Right. Usually he's pretty damn close.
6: And when we had the 80th anniversary show here a couple of weeks ago, and Kevin Williams was on, and Kevin's been our meteorologist to Quinte Broadcasting since the 80s. I mean, we're talking about
7: 88,
6: 40, almost 40 years. And the way it all began, and he told the story at the time where he was driving around. He's based in Rochester, New York. And you're thinking, well, since when do they know about our weather? Well, they're 40 miles away. To the south as the crow flies, but on his radar, and he has a weather station at his home, Belleville, Quinte West, Prince Edward County, Northumberland, Lennox and Addington, it's all smack dab in the middle of his radar. And he can tell when you hear from Kevin, You're getting it exactly at that moment. Now, Environment Canada, they update every so often and as necessary, but maybe not in real time. Same thing with the Weather Network. They do a good job for the job they have to do. With Kevin, he's looking at us. He sees it on his radar at that moment in real time, and that's why he provides a kind of a weather coverage to us. That is absolutely vital because you don't have to, you know, you look at Environment Canada, it says updated at 3 a.m., for instance. Well, it might be 6 a.m., 7 a.m. before they update again. And so, let's face it, it changes, it's all good, and we've had a close to 40-year relationship with Kevin Williams as a result. It's election day in 3 Ontario ridings. This is provincial by-elections. We had federal by-elections earlier this week, and they were very good to the Liberal Party. They retained 2 seats and gained 1, that one being in Quebec. Well, today, the districts that are going to be going to the polls, one is Scarborough Southwest, and it's currently held by the NDP. Dolly Begum was the member, and she resigned to run federally. And it's expected to be a tight race primarily between the NDP and the Liberals. Meanwhile, the other 2 seats are held by the Conservatives. Hamilton East Stoney Creek, where Neil Lumsden, a Conservative, has resigned. And the PCs are in a bit of a battle with the NDP in that riding. And then there's Caroline Mulroney, who resigned in York Simcoe, but that's considered to be a traditional progressive Conservative stronghold, and things aren't expected to change there. So you've got 3 ridings out of all of Ontario, it's a microcosm of the political scene. What people will do, and when I talk about people, the folks that analyze these things, they're going to try and gain from that some sort of a trend as to whether the progressive conservative majority government is still riding high in the polls, has the support overall, or whether or not that support dwindles, even if they do retain riding. I mean, there's everything in numbers, and there's 100 different ways to analyze the results. But the other problem is, when you're doing that with a by-election, turnout tends to be lower in a by-election than it would be in a general election. And so you're dealing with smaller numbers, and when you do deal with smaller numbers, then obviously there's more room for error. So that's all coming out today. And of course, it comes in the aftermath of Doug Ford really going after Donald Trump a couple of weeks ago. And that tends to work to the premier's strength. People like that. And it's obviously right across Canada, specifically in Ontario, where tariffs are going to impact this province probably more than any other because of the steel industry and the automotive industry and so on. But this will at least give Doug Ford and his government a small taste as to whether or not what they are doing, how they are doing it, is going over well with the population, or if there's going to be any cracks. Because I think in popularity before all of this, the provincial conservatives were starting to drop in public support. And we were seeing it drop quite a bit, as a matter of fact. There were all kinds of things that had cropped up, and whether it be the Greenfields, whether it be that private jet that he had bought then sold, and other aspects of it. When you are a 3-term government with majorities in all 3 of those terms, at some point people might tend to get a little bit tired, but as we are seeing at the federal level, that might not necessarily be the case, and especially now when tariffs have been a big part of what all this is about. Candidates, as I mentioned, expecting a close race in Hamilton, Stoney Creek, and New Democrats and Liberals will battle it out there by the sounds of it, but the Conservatives didn't have that riding to begin with. So if they don't get it, it won't be a loss, but they have such a strong majority, they can afford losses in that respect, whereas at the federal level, pretty slim majority that Mark Carney has, and it's a case of, all right, We don't have an election coming up federally or provincially for 3 years, so we'll get a bit of a taste as to the way the electorate, the public, is feeling in that respect. You touched on Lake Ontario a few minutes ago, and that's going to be our topic of conversation coming up at the bottom of the hour. Derek Baldwin of the Intel did an interview with Ardon Miracle, who is the chief of the Mohawks of the Bay of Quinte. Quite an article if you haven't seen it in the Intel. And we're going to pick up on that with Chief Miracle at about 9:30 this morning. But the Mohawks of the Bay of Quinte, and no doubt a lot of Indigenous folks, not only in Canada, but maybe even in the United States, they are insulted by the way it all came down. And let's face it, it's been very offensive in terms of changing the name of Lake Ontario, which is actually older than the province of Ontario, the country of Canada, the country of the USA. It goes back about 400 years and was named through the Indigenous language at the time. And to just arbitrarily change it, obviously, well, Canadians hate it. A lot of Americans hate it, but he's gone and done it anyway. But the perspective being put forward by Chief Miracle, I think, is an important one to hear and understand. He also did a video, apparently, which has gone viral. So that'll be good as well to get more on that. And I spoke with Chief Ardon Miracle yesterday for a bit, and he has a lot to say, and I think we would be well advised to hear what he has to say on all of this. He is saying there was no consultation. Well, Donald Trump doesn't consult anybody outside of the five or six sycophants that he has in the Oval Office at that moment. And beyond that, everything else is decided by a Sharpie. So that will be coming up. Also, with the tariffs, we've had a couple of weeks now to brace ourselves, because they've already come into effect in the United States against Canada. And there are programs that have been made available through the federal government to assist, whether they be EI extensions or other programs to help, especially small and medium-sized businesses that I think we're finding out a lot more about. We have about 1,200 businesses in Belleville and area. 500 of them are members of the Belleville Chamber of Commerce. And a little bit later on, Jill Raycroft will stop in and we'll talk about those programs and see how many of them have are being taken advantage of by those affected businesses. And let's face it, there will be a lot of them. And it might surprise you just to know how much is at stake here. Apparently, the region's annual economy, our region, is about $12 billion. That's a lot of money. And obviously, when it's going to be impacted, and a lot of it through industry that provide parts, for instance, for automobiles or trucks, whatever it may be, our industrial park is varied and diversified, which is a good thing for this community. But at the same time, we'd be naive to think that it's not being impacted through all these tariffs. And keep in mind that the day after Labor Day, next Tuesday, there will be 50% tariffs going against U.S. goods that are coming into this country. And that's going to be another flashpoint as far as any further negotiations go between Canada and the United States. And the rhetoric coming out of the U.S. is vicious. And we'll talk a little bit more about that going forward. But as much as, and I said it dead on Monday, I don't want to get bogged down with this all week long, but they don't give us a whole lot of choice. And after the Prime Minister had said earlier this week, you know, once we get away from the name calling and once we get adults in the room and the memes and everything else, maybe we can get down and start bargaining again toward agreements between our two countries. And the U.S. responded to that by being more immature, more vicious, and they're doing a whole political thing to blame Mark Carney for the shutdown of trade talks. When I hear from the U.S., and based on recent history, based on facts, they don't seem to matter to the President of the United States or his sycophants who speak. And I'll talk a little bit more about Howard Lutnick later on, and you'll have your chance to chime in as well on that or other matters as we go forward. So that's sort of the lineup this morning, and we'll be hearing from Chief R. Donald Miracle from the Bay of Quinte Mohawks when we come back. This is the Lauren Brooker Show on CJBQ.

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14: Apparently, we have not yet connected with Chief R. Donald Miracle, the chief of the Bay of Quinte Mohawks. We're still trying, so we do have that lined up. And I did speak to him yesterday to make the arrangements. In the meantime, the Quinte News, or the Quinte News Center, our newsroom, has put together an exclusive story, and it involves a small municipality within our coverage area. But even though it's a small municipality, this thing could have some legs because of the ramifications. It's exclusive, and you can see it on QuinteNews.com. But as we're waiting to tie in with the chief, the headline is, Search for New Treasurer, Provincial Funds Frozen in Medoc Township. And according to a councillor in the township of Medoc, calling the current financial situation in the municipality a total mess. Amy Beaton spoke with Quinte News this morning about a motion from last night's meeting, along with the search for a new municipal treasurer. Meanwhile, there's more to this story, and we'll get to that in a few moments. But right now, it's a pleasure to welcome Chief Donald Miracle from the Mohawks of the Bay of Quinte. Good morning, Chief.
15: Good morning, Siegel.
14: Exactly. Thank you very much for taking time to join us. Derek Baldwin did an interview with you earlier this week on the Intelligencer, and you've spoken. This was a story that should have been automatic in our minds at the time it all came down when Donald Trump changed the name of Lake Ontario to Lake America. And you talk about renaming that lake, the ramifications, the laws that may have been broken. You talked about it being offensive for Indigenous cultures and the insults. Perhaps you can tell us a little bit more when you heard he was going to change the name of Lake Ontario, how the Indigenous community has reacted.
15: Well, I think it was a horrible insult to not only our people, or the Mohawks and the Pequotkwini and other First Nations, but also to Ontarians and Canadians in general. You know, that lake has had that name long before Europeans came to this continent. And I don't see how it affects the economy to change the name of the lake. You know, Lake Michigan is also derived from the Indigenous languages. Lake Ontario comes from the Mohawk word Ganatario, which just means that the sun sparkles on the water. The Huron people call it Onatario. And, of course, the Huron language is very much similar to the Mohawk language, because the Hurons are part of the Iroquois group of linguistically. And so it had that name for several centuries and perhaps millenniums. People of the different nations that, you know, interacted and traded with each other, maybe they had their own name for it, but our people call it Ganadario, just which means the sun sparkles on the water. There's many places and provinces, even this country is derived from our language, the Iroquois language, Ganada, which means the village place, the word Saskatchewan, Manitoba, Ontario and Quebec are all derived from Indigenous names of people that live there. Also, the names of Lake Michigan, Ohio, the state of Michigan, Tennessee, Chicago, they all come from our languages. And so I don't see the need to change any of that. It's about respecting what's already there. Europeans, when they came, they simply adopted, for the most part, the names of the places that for Indigenous people called those places.
14: You've done an online video rebuttal to the Lake America move, and apparently it's gone viral in Canada and around the world as far away as Australia. Are you getting any feedback from outside of the Bay of Quinte area?
15: Yes, I am. I've had an inquiry from Australia, and I've had one from actually even Russia. I was quite surprised at that. But anyhow, I suppose all I could say is that it would appear that President Trump and the leader of Russia are good friends. Putin are good friends. I don't know what more I could say about that. But there is no need to change the names of any of these places. I don't see what it has to do with the economy. It would appear to me it was just a dig at Premier Ford because he's from Ontario. I think, you know, the whole trade discussion's got to rise above that kind of conduct. There's nothing good can come of that. And I think it's time to see some true leadership on the economy.
14: Yeah, wouldn't that be nice if the adults in the room all around could get something done in benefit of both countries? Having said that, and of course, Tiandanaga's on Lake Ontario, are you hearing anything from Indigenous communities in the United States? Should they be offended, whether they're on Lake Ontario or elsewhere,
15: I haven't heard anything. We will likely discuss this at our Iroquois caucus meeting. But I'm very sure, because, you know, the Iroquois people lived all around the lake on both sides, the north and south, the north side of the lake, the south side of the lake. The Seneca were the keepers of the western door of our Confederacy, which is the Niagara area. And the Mohawks were the keepers of the eastern door, which is at the eastern end of the lake. But Thomas Kitchen did a map. He was the king's royal cartographer, and it shows the names of the places on the north shore of Lake Ontario where the northern Iroquois lived. And they lived there until 1687, when Governor Jacques René Brisé attacked the Northern Iroquois people to really humble them because they were acting as middlemen in the fur trade, which was the foundation of the earliest economy. And so they attacked them. They took them prisoner to Montreal and Quebec. Some of the warriors were taken as galley slaves to act for the King of France in the Mediterranean Sea on their naval ships as galley slaves. And so that actually provoked that was the cause of the Lachine massacre of 1689. So the French then changed their policy from aggression to diplomacy and conciliation. And so there was a conference held in Montreal in 1701, which it brought about the signature of 37 chiefs to share the area, including the Mississaugas. And so that was called by the French the La Treaty de la Grande Paix. The English call it the Great Treaty of Peace, and the Haudenosaunee people called it, our people call it, the Dish with One Spoon. And so there was an economic sharing of the resources. That was what the relationship was built on from that time on concerning access to resources.
14: We're talking with Chief Donald Miracle of Tyendinnega Mohawk Territory. How insulting is it that with the history that you have just laid out, how far back that it's gone, that essentially, and I believe that none of this would have happened if Doug Ford didn't go off on Trump, and I'm not saying that's good or bad or otherwise, but one thing obviously led to another. But how offensive is it that with the stroke of a Sharpie, undid hundreds of years of history?
15: Well, actually, the United States and Canada are signatories to the United Nations Declaration on the Rights of Indigenous People and the respect for our historic places, our languages, our culture are supposed to be respected. We are supposed to be consulted on issues that have an impact on that. And obviously, the names of the places, if it's derived from our languages, there'd be an obligation to at least have enough respect to consult us with what they're contemplating. None of that happened. It was just all very arbitrary. And maybe Donald Trump needs to be educated about the names of these places and where they're derived from to give him a better understanding, and hopefully that he would apologize and reverse the decision. I think there's some saving grace in doing that. And let's see if he did. The other thing I had thought about, you know, if Canadians and the Americans took up a petition to say we don't agree with this change and we are asking the president to respect the names that indigenous people have given places in both countries, that would go a long way toward, would be a step in the right direction.
14: I have to ask, do you really think that Donald Trump has got it in him to apologize and to reverse course?
15: Well, I don't know. I would doubt it. But again, he might surprise everybody, you know, because leaders do make mistakes. And I, and one of the things, even in Canada, the 94 calls to action with the Truth and Reconciliation Commission, which were basically the recommendations of survivors of the residential school system, they recommended that Canadians also learn more about the history of the country and its relationship with the Indigenous people. And obviously, the names of these places would be a starting place. Why they were called that.
14: I remember hearing about it in school, and not just hearing about it, but learning about it in school. Are we getting enough education in our own Canadian schools about it?
15: I think there needs to be a lot more revision to the curriculum to really tell the true story and what happened with the relationship with First Nations people, this land. And I know there are people that are working on that. And I think, you know, there does be reform needed in the education system so people have a better understanding.
14: You mentioned Truth and Reconciliation, and actually it's good timing to have you on in that respect. At the end of this month, of course, there will be Truth and Reconciliation Day. It's a holiday, a national holiday, introduced by Prime Minister Trudeau. Do you see it as having the positive effect that it was meant to have?
15: I think some provinces observe it and others don't. Again, there are people that come out though from the local communities to honor that day, and to learn about what happened during that period of Canada's colonial history. I think basically if there's an opportunity to learn, that's a good thing, and so that should continue. I think that's really what the purpose of those commemorations are, so people would grasp really a better idea of what happened to the First Nations people.
14: I was surprised to hear that not all the provinces observe it. Do you know which ones offhand?
15: I don't recall. I think Ontario does, but some of the provinces didn't observe. I don't know. I can't recall just right offhand which one, but I know it's not recognized across Canada. And residential schools did operate mostly in the western part of Canada, but there were also a number of them in the province of Ontario and some in Quebec as well.
14: Well, I know
15: and
14: that.
15: In the Atlantic region, but the majority of them seem to be in the western provinces.
14: Yeah, BC, of course, flagged northern Alberta, a lot of the northern areas. In Belleville, we observe, and I know there are days, that day there will be ceremonies that will be held. It's always been that case. If you could offer a suggestion on how to make it better, I know I'm putting you on the spot, but have you got something?
15: Well, I guess more people come out and learn. I guess that's what makes it better. And so I hope that, now I know in my community we're going to be erecting a monument to commemorate the people that went to the residential school. Our community, I think we had a little over 100 members that attended over the span of the residential schools from 1830 onward. The Mohawk Institute closed in 1969 or 1970. My grandfather went there as well as his sister, Aunt Jenny, and she died there when she was 16 in August of 1900.
14: So it hits very close to home, no doubt for everybody, not just yourself, but there is a perfect example of it. I think it's final Monday of September that it gets observed every year.
15: It's September the 30th, but again, there are some people that went to the residential schools who said they were treated very well, and others, of course, say they were abused. So it depended on what period of time they went to the school and who was operating it and administering it. So it changed with the different administrators and different staff. But there was a long history of abuse that was documented very well by the Truth and Reconciliation Commission and their hearings that happened across the country. And so it's a tragedy, really. And it's really something that I was happy to see that it was acknowledged and the apology given in the House of Commons. I know the Chiefs did have to put a lot of pressure on Prime Minister Stephen Harper to do that, but that was the correct thing to do. If something wrong has been done to somebody, then an apology certainly is in order.
14: So that's one obviously major story that needs to be commemorated and learned from, and I think people have. The government of Canada seemed from somebody outside, like myself, the government of Canada seems to be trying to fix a lot of the things, the wrong against Indigenous communities. And I know there's still some in northern areas that don't have proper water.
15: There is a gap in infrastructure in Canada simply because it's $349.8 billion needed. That was a study done 5 years ago. I understand that it's been the cost estimates have been updated, and that it's now $375 billion needed to be put in basic infrastructure simply because there was a lack of investments for several decades. And so then when the government's trying to deal with this backlog of neglect, then, you know, the numbers are high. But you're talking about basic services like housing, safe drinking water, safe schools. These are basic services. Adequate policing. There's just a large needs that have not been dealt with over many, many governments, all parties included. And so now the reconciliation was to try to remedy a lot of that. But it's going to take time. But it's also going to take support of Canadians to accept that First Nations should have very basic services.
14: What about Tiendanega Mohawk Territory? Are there any issues?
15: Everything we've got, we've had a fight for. Safe drinking water was on it. When I started on council in 1980, the fight was for safe drinking water on the Bayshore Road. But now we've been recently approved money to put water lines on, to finish off. About 80% of the community has potable drinking water and fire protection, but there still is 230 houses that have yet to be connected, 325 houses that have to be yet connected. And so there'll be construction projects going on over the next few years to complete that work. And so then the community then will have safe drinking water everywhere and fire protection. Now, Ontario leads the statistics in terms of the large number of fire deaths that have occurred on First Nations reserves in Ontario, according to the chief coroner and the fire marshal. And so that needs to be part of the safe drinking water, is to put fire protection in place as well. Then there's land claims to be settled. There's just a lot of affordable housing like everybody else. We're dealing with the high cost of living. People that are marginalized are struggling. And so it's the same. We have a lot more in common than what most people realize.
14: You mentioned you've been on council since back around 1980s, so 45, 46 years. How long have you been chief? I know it's been a long time.
15: I have been chief for... this is my 33rd year as chief, and next year will be 34 years.
14: And how long's your term?
15: Every 2 years. I've been consecutively elected every second year.
14: Boy, Hazel McCallion would be, she'd look at that and say, oh, you're up in my territory as it comes. Obviously, speaking to your leadership.
15: Well, there's a lot of work to get done, and it requires a lot of cooperation. It requires, first of all, the support of the council. It requires the support of our staff and, you know, the engineers we work with to get things costed out and studied. And there's environmental impact studies and engineering reports, and there's consultation, and a lot of things have to be done in the process. So it requires many people to bring about success, but also it requires us to educate, you know, the people in government that we have to deal with to understand why this needs to be done and why it's important and why that's the only option. Like I know with groundwater, a lot of the wells go dry because of the impacts of climate change with droughts. We've had either droughts or floods where there's been overland flooding of some of the shore wells, blue-green algae, which is toxic, dry wells and contaminated wells. So the water has been a big issue, but now we have the resources in place to correct that. And I'm very grateful and thankful for everybody who's worked with us and supported us in achieving that. And recently we opened up 128 long-term care facility in our community. Back in June 23rd, we had the ceremony. And July 14th, we took our first residents. So that's working out very well. And all of our public buildings have been replaced with modern infrastructure that meets labor standards. And so there's been a lot of work done, and a lot of our roads have been rebuilt. So we're very thankful for the cooperation that we've had from all the people in government that we've dealt with over the years.
14: I was in Shannonville last week, and of course, the gas pumps are all lined up. There's significant difference in gas prices and so on. But aside from that, the economy in Tiandanaga territory, is it strong?
15: It's strong. We have a high employment, which is good, because a community that's unemployed is not a healthy community.
14: No.
15: And so to me, employment is very critical. Opportunity for education at all levels of government, post-secondary as well. And also employment and training for the trades. So we have the Aboriginal Labor Force Development Circle has been making a lot of opportunity available in the trades for carpentry, for plumbing, for hydro pole line workers, that type of thing. So there's been a lot of work done there. FNTI has trained PSWs and RPNs, aviation pilots. There's a lot of training going on in our community.
14: Sounds like it. And again, if folks have the opportunity, if they haven't already, it's a great little drive.
15: And last year we graduated 3 medical doctors from Queen's University. So I think we have 9 physicians now from our community.
14: Yeah. No, that's fantastic. Chief, thank you so much for taking the time today. We really appreciate your perspective.
15: But I think if we started a petition to ask Donald Trump in a very kind way and diplomatic way to teach them some diplomacy, that we don't like the name change of Lake Ontario, and keep it the same utter respect for the First Nations people who provided the land and the resources that propelled the economy in both countries.
14: Well, it would be nice if that happened, and whether it does or not remains to be seen.
15: We're not going to hold our breath, but I think at least the effort should be made. But we don't really hear too much from the American businesses. We've heard from a few governors how, you know, Americans are always very apologetic on a personal level. But I think the industry needs to speak out a little bit more on what they think of these measures and how is it really impacting their economy. I know there was a wine distillery place in California was on the news last night saying it was having a horrible impact on their local business. But it's the small businesses that are going to suffer the worst in both countries. So really, it's not helping. It's hurting a lot of people on both sides of that border.
14: Chief.
15: But when it comes to that border, though, that border does not define our traditional territory. The Iroquois people were all around Lake Ontario. There are maps that say that, done by earlier explorers with the names recorded. And so that's those names have to stay the same that our people gave them in the beginning.
14: Chief, we have to break. Thank you so much for your time.
15: Thank you so much.
14: Okay.
15: Bye.
14: Chief Donald, our Donald Miracle, Mohawk Territory and the Mohawks of the Bay of Quinte, just got a good lesson out of all of that and to hear about the concerns from Indigenous communities locally. And hopefully, as he points out, it will get a lot more support, not just in Canada, but the U.S. as well. Whether or not we'll ever hear Donald Trump apologize for anything, we won't hold our breath, but who knows? If you don't ask, you'll never know. 9:52, Jack Miller in for Lauren Berger, and we'll be back after this. Yeah.

0: summer short.
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2: Yeah, Jack Miller in for Lauren today and tomorrow, and I think he's back next week. We talked about the economic impacts, obviously, of tariffs and so on. There are some programs that have been put together by the federal government to help offset the impact of the tariffs that have come into play, both from the U.S. side. And keep in mind, next Tuesday, the day after Labor Day, is the day that Canada's tit-for-tat tariffs kick in, and there will be about $27 billion of U.S. goods that will be taxed coming into this country at 50%, some at 25%, and some at 15%. And so that's going to be another flashpoint as far as the negotiations going forward. The U.S., and whether it be Lutnick or Trump or any of the other sycophants in his inner circle, have ratcheted up the rhetoric, and as I mentioned earlier on, it's just been vicious. And going after Prime Minister Carney as the villain in all of this, I guess they haven't figured out that when you go after Mark Carney or Doug Ford, it just makes them even more popular in the country and in the Ford case in the province, because Donald Trump is not liked. I could use stronger words, but I think not liked by 80% of Canadians. And so they're quite happy at this moment that their leaders at both federal and provincial levels, not just in Ontario and elsewhere, other provinces, are taking the stand that they have. And now the U.S. says, well, if you come back at us with tariffs because we tariffed you, we're going to probably do something even more vicious and harmful. So, I mean, brace yourselves. Next Tuesday, either something's going to give, and there's not enough time, and Labor Day on Monday. We haven't heard the end of it. And next Tuesday, when the Canadian tariffs on U.S. goods kick in, then get ready, because as much as the nonsense we're hearing from the U.S. and the rebuttals and the insults and all of it, we're about to see another level kick in as of next Tuesday. And so, let's face it, it's the unknown. Those midterm elections in the United States, they just can't come fast enough.
3: I was thinking that going back a couple of weeks, Jack, that that day after Labor Day was a strategic date on Carney's part to give the parties south of the border some time to sort of reflect and think maybe this isn't the best thing. And sadly, that doesn't seem to be happening.
2: No, so. And I thought, like you and so many other people, thought the same thing. Okay, there's a window there been created by the prime minister, but they're not back at the table. If anything else, they're farther apart, and the rhetoric is getting pretty nasty. Jill Raycroft, Belleville Chamber of Commerce, will talk about some of those programs available from the federal government and how local businesses can take advantage. That's coming up after the 10 o'clock news, and they have an exclusive story from Madoc Township, and it's kind of messy, to put it bluntly.
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2: Good morning. It's 10 o'clock. Mainly sunny throughout the day today after all that rain we saw yesterday. Right now, 21 degrees. Feel like 27 with the humidity. Nice and sunny. I'm Zach McGibbon with your CJBQ News Update. 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
2: A collision in Bayside this morning. It happened shortly after 7 a.m. at Old Highway 2 west of Bayside Secondary and Aikens Road. Reports indicate two passenger vehicles were involved and injuries have been reported. No other details known at this time. A suspicious deck fire this morning in Quinte West. Around 4:45 a.m., emergency crews respond to 32 Hollandale Avenue between Byron and Sydney Street, where the blaze was detected at the back of the home. A source indicates someone was spotted running from the property at the time of the blaze. Quinte West OPP have also been notified. No injuries were reported, and the blaze has since been extinguished. Activist, writer, and feminist icon Gloria Steinem has died. ABC's Sherry Preston has more.
4: A post from Gloria Steinem's foundation says she passed away peacefully at her home in New York City, surrounded by many of those who loved her. Steinem spent her early years traveling, then became a journalist, founding Ms. Magazine in 1972. She protested the war in Vietnam, apartheid in South Africa, and was an ardent supporter of a woman's right to an abortion. Steinem was 92 and had lived in her New York brownstone for more than 50 years, recently using it as a hub to bring women together for community organizing. She established the Gloria Steinem Foundation to preserve her home to be used for that work going forward. Sherry Preston, ABC News.
2: Prime Minister Mark Carney in Thunder Bay today for what his office says will involve a historic investment in the Canadian manufacturing sector. The announcement comes as the Canada-U.S. trade war heats up with even more American tariffs imposed last month. And Canada's retaliatory levy set to come into effect on Tuesday. Carney will also tour a wildfire management center. Voters head to the polls today in three Ontario provincial elections. Candidates say longstanding provincial concerns such as health care, education, and affordability came up often as they knocked on doors. But add the trade war with the United States is not indeed another worry for voters. Premier Doug Ford's Progressive Conservatives are hoping to hold on to two seats that were vacated by Neil Lumsden and Caroline Mulrooney in Hamilton East, Stoney Creek, and York Simcoe, respectively. The New Democrats wish to hold on to the Scarborough Southwest riding. The Central Lakes Association of Realtors has provided an update on home sales within the region for August. The catchment area includes Hastings, Prince Edward, and Northumberland counties, along with Peterborough, Durham, and the Kawarthas. Prince Edward, Northumberland, and Hastings recorded strong real estate activity, with all three regions seeing properties sell at an average of 97% of their listing price. Northumberland and Hastings led in sales volume at 118 and 171 homes, respectively, while single detached properties heavily dominated activity across the board. Prince Edward County commanded the highest year-to-date average price at over $707,000, though its homes averaged the longest time on market at 74 days compared to around 50 days in neighboring areas. More detail at QuinteNews.com. One of the Canadians missing in Nepal's devastating flooding has been found safe. Jason White reports.
5: Ottawa had said 30 Canadian citizens and permanent residents were among the missing after flash flooding along Nepal's border region with China. One of those Canadian citizens is now safe. Foreign Affairs Minister Anita Anand says the person had been unreachable because of communication outages. Contact was established Tuesday. But the families of 29 others are still waiting for word. It's now been a week since the flash floods killed more than 1,100 people and left more than 3,900 others missing. Jason White, The Canadian Press.
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2: in sports. The Toronto Blue Jays play the rubber match of a series with the Cleveland Guardians this afternoon in Ohio. Last night, the Jays were 11-0 winners. Jose Soriano set to pitch this afternoon. Toronto is 1.5 games back of the final wildcard spot. The NBA has fined the LA Clippers $30 million and stripped them of 5 first-round draft picks over salary cap circumvention violations involving star Kawhi Leonard. The penalties follow a year-long investigation. It should pave the way to have Leonard return to the Raptors in a trade for Brandon Ingram, Grady Dick, and multiple picks. Canada's Leila Fernandez and Denise Shapovalov off to the third round of the U.S. Open after winning yesterday. Felix Auger-Aliassime in second round action today. Fernandez is playing in women's doubles action today, as is Gabriela Dabrowski. In soccer, in the opening leg of a Canadian Championship semifinal series, CF Montreal battled the Vancouver Whitecaps to a 1-1 draw last night. Tiger Woods will lose his driver's license for 5 years after pleading no contest to reckless driving in Florida. The golf legend entered the plea in court following a rollover crash near his home on Jupiter Island. CJBQ radar weather, mainly sunny day today, a high of 26, feeling like 32 with the humidity. Clear skies tonight, a low of 15. Sunny for tomorrow, a high of 25, feeling like 30 with the humidity. And then a mix of sun and cloud with a high of 24 for Saturday. 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I'm Zach McGibbon in the Quinny News Center.
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10: Oh, I'm sure Quinny Broadcasting agree with everything we say.
11: I was just thinking the same thing.
10: We've talked a lot, and more than I ever wanted to, but we can't escape it, and trade and tariffs and everything going on. Because there is going to be a flashpoint coming up on Tuesday once the Canadian tariffs kick in against the United States. In the meantime, after the 50% increases, after the failed discussions on trade and tariffs between Canada and the United States 2 weeks ago, the Prime Minister the next day did introduce several measures to try and help, especially small and medium-sized business, because I think on previous programs that have been put out, they weren't necessarily helpful. Let's put it like that. But nonetheless, in the Quinty area, we're no different than anybody else. And I had pointed out earlier that our economy is about $12 billion and 1,200 businesses and so on in Belleville. 500 of those are members of the Belleville Chamber of Commerce. And it's a pleasure to welcome Jill Raycroft. Good morning.
11: Good morning. How are you, Jack?
10: I'm good.
11: Are we going to call this the Jack and Jill Show?
10: Okay, I hadn't thought.
11: We can't replace Lauren, but
10: it
11: takes, his absence,
10: it takes a lot more people to replace him, obviously, than anybody else in this company. So obviously, $7.5 billion suite of new relief measures have been put out by the Prime Minister. Can you touch on those that would specifically impact your members, and are they taking advantage?
11: Great question. I will have to find out. To be honest, it's a lot of our businesses are smaller, so sometimes even the 1 to 5 employees, manufacturers are usually the ones who are most impacted, but then also retailers are if they bring in any kind of a product, especially if it's a specialty product. We've heard of situations where it's great to say you can replace an American product with a Canadian product, but sometimes there are arrangements in place where the product that the manufacturer has to deliver has to meet certain requirements, and that's a part of the promise. So if it's a patented type of system or component, then all of a sudden the idea of replacement isn't as simple. So those are some of the backstory that we get from time to time that make it difficult to just quickly change. We've asked, I will say last year at the Economic Summit we had in Toronto with the Ontario Chamber, we talked with Minister Nina Tangri, I think it was her, and said, you know, what do you have in place to support businesses that want to consider a substitution, or is there any way to support that? And it's like, oh, well, they should go through the Supply Ontario portal. Well, that whole Ontario procurement process for public-funded institutions or cities, municipalities, hospitals, colleges, that is one way, but that doesn't even really support small business in many situations. So
10: there was about $1.5 billion investment through the Regional Tariff Response Initiative. Does that help? I mean, $1.5 billion doesn't sound like a lot.
11: It's the application of, it's how you get the money that seems to be the convoluted thing when we're always looking for opportunities to reduce red tape. Does this actually just add another level of confusion or frustration? And navigating that, even some of the development charges rebates or other opportunities that people can, you know, reach out for or exemptions, all of those things require another level of investigation, and you have to produce another report, and sometimes it's not. The question is always, is the juice worth the squeeze?
10: Gotcha. And especially if you're a very small business, you've got one or two employees, the time to do this. But have you looked at these programs? Are they any easier to access?
11: Yes, and we are sharing them regularly with our members. And if we can get a good, solid example, happy to share that anytime we can. They're usually pretty innovative. And I mentioned this in another conversation that it's just good to know that the Prime Minister recognizes that business is still the key driver of our economy. And much like COVID, we're in the same situation. The uncertainty is real, and that's what makes it hardest for businesses to move forward, plan, add investment, and anything that we can get from the federal government that supports anybody from that perspective is valuable. So the principle is important. And then navigating the process is the next step. And that's where, from an advocacy side of things, the Canadian Chamber works very closely with the group at Parliament Hill and talks to them about whether or not working through the process is actually feasible.
10: In COVID's case, we knew it was going to pass at some point. In this case, when we're dealing with tariffs, and I've even heard from Democratic politicians in the U.S. that are saying there's no guarantees that even if a change of government happens down the road, that these tariffs are suddenly going to disappear. This is not going to be a COVID situation where you could sort of see an end date. In this case, there isn't.
11: So true. And I think we count on, or we expect, that all of this is hinging on a single person and change is all we need. But I will say, each time someone dumps out the apple cart, everybody chases the apple and they're not actually looking at the cart. And that's what's also changing. There is significant change in the administration itself that may outlive or outlast a single person in office.
10: So we have to start looking at things that are more permanent to be on the safe side.
11: Absolutely. And I think I hate to use the analogy of, you know, we had a really good relationship. It was a complacent, perhaps, one with our partner in the United States. And they are still going to be an active trading partner. But if you were to say, okay, yep, we've been sleeping together for a really long time. The marriage was solid for a really long time. We're still going to have the kids to work with, but we might not be in the same house anymore. And so we have to start looking for other partners. We have to start looking for other relationships. And the trust has essentially been broken. And I don't know that we can recover that quickly.
10: No, without a doubt. I mean, trust is the big factor here. And you see polls, and take polls with a grain of salt. But when you see more than one or two or three and pretty much giving you the same information, the trust factor, not just against Trump, but against the United States going forward, because who knows who's going to be the next president, what party they're going to represent. It's going to take a long time to get it back. So in the meantime, we're in that area of uncertainty. Okay, as you point out, you use the analogy, sleeping together for all that time, everybody's getting along and kumbaya, uh-huh. Until it didn't. We can't ever assume, can we, that it will ever be repaired to where it was. And according to the Prime Minister, it never will.
11: No, and I think with any, I mean, it certainly represents a significant challenge. So we have to quickly look for the opportunity instead of trying to look back and try and repair something that may not be fixable. And so, were we compliant, complacent, perhaps? Now we have a leadership that is really committed to developing partnerships outside of that. And I think Carney has mentioned that we have one of the most diverse global relationships now with other countries than we've ever had before, and maybe one of the most in the world. So that's amazing to know. And as he continues to build relationships and looks for places for Canadian product to go to and other places for us to buy from, then we'll have an opportunity to expand. If the bonus is, if the relationship with the United States does repair itself to some degree, we now have more than. That doesn't mean the new stuff has to go away. So we can build on.
10: And that's very important to talk about, because there will never be a time that there is no trade between Canada and the U.S.
11: Absolutely.
10: And Donald Trump can say it until the cows come home, that he needs nothing from Canada. He does.
11: And, they do.
10: Oh, absolutely they do. And you can look at our raw materials, obviously. You know, the oil, the energy, the electricity, yeah. But nobody's going to turn the taps off. They're not going to throw the off switch on electricity.
11: Power, right?
10: I was surprised to read the other day that in the United States, in the entire country, they have one fully operating nickel mine, and that is in Michigan. One to serve their entire country, which is why they import from Canada. We export to them so much nickel. It's something like 65% of the nickel they use, and I stand to be corrected, but that's in the back of my mind, comes from us. And let's face it, Sudbury and other nickel-producing parts, and of course you've got the whole ring of whatever it is that
11: Ford, Ring of Fire, yes.
10: Yeah, Ring of Fire in Northern Ontario that has the potential for so much more. It's not just the U.S. that needs nickel.
11: Right.
10: There's other countries as well, and we've got lots.
11: And if we actually make the products that people need made out of nickel, then maybe we win double. So this is the question. If Trump wants to put tariffs on the nickel that they want to import because they think they have their own, go ahead. Because next thing we're going to do is start making those products ourselves, and now you can buy them finished. And what does that put them into? So if they've got nobody who can, they don't have any product to make into the finished product. They don't have any raw materials.
10: Exactly.
11: That gives us. And that's where I think it will be great to see the investment in new business, industrial development. And that is a key feature and focus, I think, that the Carney government is trying to express, that they are here. They want to make sure that investors, both nationally and internationally, see Canada as a place that will follow through with commitments to support that type of investment, which has been the scarier part in the past.
10: Talking with Jill Raycroft from Belleville Chamber of Commerce. So we're not naming names, but have you got any SOS calls from local businesses that are saying, we're in trouble, we're in big trouble?
11: I mean, on one hand, funny enough, you said we weren't going to talk about development charges, but that's one of the underlying conversations that probably demonstrates a more urgent local need, and or it sends a message that business feels less welcome. So what does that mean? Then the other side of that is SOS. I heard that we were at an event last Friday, and MP Cramp Nyman was mentioning that she was talking to a business that really looks like they might have to shut their doors. And I mean, I'd love to have some more of those examples. They aren't necessarily Belleville specific, because obviously her riding is outside of just the north of Belleville and then so far to the east. But to know that that is happening is heartbreaking.
10: It is. And it's that helpless feeling that in the now, you really can't do a lot for it.
11: No, and if it just took that one thing, I mean, definitely one hopes that a business is diversified enough that one thing won't do that. But there are some businesses that really focus on being able to do that thing and they are good at it. So how do we protect those as well?
10: So in the now, what's your message for any of your members as far as getting in touch with you, any assistance that's available now versus 6 months from now? What's your recommendation?
11: Reach out anytime. I mean, the Belleville Chamber is, we have a submit an issue form on our website at bellevillechamber.ca under our advocacy page. But then, of course, I'm pretty easy to find at the Log Cabin for now, or jill@bellevillechamber.ca. Please feel free to reach out and let us know what's going on. We contact our members regularly. We ask them to provide us information. We can keep it confidential. They don't have to be identified. And then we can also connect them through either the Ontario Chamber Network or the Canadian Chamber Network to somebody that they might need to talk to. And of course, we have really helpful resources with our elected representatives, with MP Millett and MPP Alsop. So, those relationships are always continually working forward because we're all on the same page there. We all want to see success. We all want to see prosperity. And we know that that's for the greater good of everyone.
10: I know you have a meeting that you have to get to, but before you go, GDP numbers last week were up and on an annualized basis of about 3.6%. Good news. It's obviously not including tariffs, interest rates being held. So from that perspective, does it help?
11: It creates certainty in a time of uncertainty. Yeah. Those are things that are good to know, that the interest rate staying where it is, that has been such a cause of uncertainty in the last few years, especially with the housing market and real estate market. So if we can keep whatever we can control, if they will control it, that is a bonus.
10: Buy locally, not Absolutely. Just buy Canadian, but buy locally as well.
11: Yeah. And I will just mention, we talked about this a couple of weeks ago, and we've been, during COVID, we developed this really cool directory map called Find Local Belleville. And it was underneath a Choose Belleville platform before, but we are reviving and relaunching and enhancing that feature. But if anybody wants to see the number of businesses in Belleville, just click on Find Local Belleville. You'll see this beautiful little map with all of these pin markers show up. And then you can find by all the different categories. There are about 1,100 businesses listed there. And it really explains how diverse our business landscape is here in Belleville.
10: And that's a good thing.
11: It's absolutely a good thing.
10: Jill, thanks for taking time. I know you've got a meeting.
11: Yes, no, thank you so much for having me.
10: Pleasure.
11: It's always nice to be here.
10: Yeah, Jill Raycroft of Belleville Chamber of Commerce, and we'll take a break and be back. It's 10:22.
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10: Our thanks to Jill Raycroft, Executive Director of the Belleville Chamber of Commerce. Always a pleasure to hear from Jill. And obviously, Chamber does so much. Now, we mentioned the fact that they have 500 members, but there are about 1,200 businesses and industry within the Belleville area. And tomorrow we'll talk to Alicia McGuire, who's Director of Economic Development for the City of Belleville, about that and other things, talking about the broader part of the umbrella. So that's coming up tomorrow. And, I honestly did not want to get into all of this to the extent that we're forced into it. But nonetheless, I see that the Prime Minister has just announced $4.7 billion to manufacture and maintain 313 passenger rail cars for Via Rail. So that wouldn't be Alto, it would be for Via Rail. And they've also recently committed to building new engines, new locomotives to pull these things in Canada. So they're finally doing things that should have been doing long, long time ago. But as we talked about that relationship of the United States, it was so comfortable, and now it's not. So we're doing that. And they need to start lifting the interprovincial trade barriers. And that alone, they tell us, could offset 25% of the trade issue that we would lose from the United States. So, I mean, these are things we can do to help ourselves, and I say ourselves as Canadians, that we should have done it years ago, but should have, could have, we have to now. And you get a kick in the backside, and suddenly you finally realize, yeah, we're a little late to the party, but as long as you arrive and go elsewhere. So federal government's announcing billions in trade with other countries, and there's going to be a lot of talk about the European Union going forward because the Prime Minister is going to be going over there. He'll be addressing the EU Parliament. There's talk about strengthening not only the economic but the defense ties between Canada and the European Union, and a lot of people are happy to see that. It's an alternative, but here's the part that we can't get away from. No matter how Canada expands our relationships economically with other nations, and it's all important. And as Jill pointed out, if we do that and we get things back on track with the United States, we're that much farther ahead. But no matter what, those trades necessary, especially going forward, it would take an awful lot of that to offset the $1.2 trillion in trade between the two countries every year. So, I mean, that's mammoth. We've got to get a trade deal. It's not going to happen before the Canadian tariffs on U.S. goods kick in on Tuesday. But anyhow, let's stand by. These things tend to change very quickly. Just don't see it happening this weekend. There's a story that's just been posted to QuintyNews.com, and it's about Madoc Township. And it's scrambling to fix what one councillor calls a financial mess after provincial transfer payments were frozen. About $730,000 from the Ontario Municipal Partnership Fund, which is called OOMPF, and the Ontario Community Infrastructure Fund has been withheld due to overdue financial compliance returns. They didn't get the bookwork done. Councillor Amy Beaton discovered the issue while reviewing the draft 2026 municipal budget and brought a motion forward to council. The approved emergency plan directs staff to hire third-party accounting support, finalize backlogged audits, and also to reach out to Hastings County for assistance. Township leaders are also planning to meet with MPP Rick Brzee to request the release of the frozen funds as deadlines are met. But in the interim, Clerk Amanda Cox has taken over treasurer duties while the township recruits a permanent replacement. So obviously the treasurer is no longer there. But there is a lot more just to the story and a very extensive story online at QuintyNews.com. But there is also something else going on with Madoc Township. And that is the fact that former Deputy Mayor Larry Rowlands, who is planning to run for mayor in the fall election, found out he's not eligible because he did not file a 2022 financial statement for his campaign. Rowlands argued he was acclaimed. He spent no money. That's all well and good, but for those, including myself, who know the rules as far as financial reporting, whether you ever raise a nickel, spend a nickel, it doesn't matter. You have to turn in a financial report, even if it says zero, by the end of March following the municipal election. And if you do not, you are declared ineligible to run 4 years later. That happened with the Belleville mayoral candidate years ago. Bill Gliske did not get his financial information in by the deadline, and he was forbidden to run in the next election 4 years later. This is the same thing. It doesn't matter, again, whether you spend any money, whether you don't spend any money, whether you're acclaimed or not. They need to see a form that has the zeros and whatever other information is required. And so you have under the Municipal Elections Act, where candidates are responsible for filing their financial statements. In this case, former Deputy Mayor Larry Rowlands has been deemed ineligible to run for mayor in Madoc Township. So it may not be a big township in the grand scheme of things, but boy, oh boy, there's a lot of stuff happening up there and not necessarily a positive nature. Quinty News has contacted Mayor Lloyd Blackburn and Administrator Clerk Interim Treasurer Amanda Cox to provide a statement, and they were receptive to doing so. But right now, it's not in the story at QuintyNews.com. It will be added as we get those statements going forward. But it's a very comprehensive story, and you might want to take a look. Small township in our coverage area, but this thing could reach out well beyond the borders of Hastings County or the Quinty area, whatever, just because of the nature of it. OOMPF funding, the Ontario Municipal Fund, Partnership Fund, and all municipalities get it. It depends on population, but you have to apply for it. I mean, these things aren't funds that you can use in your general expenses. They have to be earmarked for specific projects. And of course, then whether or not it falls under the guidelines for that particular fund. And there's other ones as well. But municipalities really rely on that OOMPF funding. And I know when I was on Belleville Council, we took advantage of it, as did Quinty West, as did Prince Edward. I mean, councils, and especially smaller communities. I mean, in this case, we're talking about $730,000. To you and me, it's a lot of money. But try and build a road for $730,000. You can't do it. Things are that expensive. But $730,000 to a small municipality where their budget, and I don't know what it is, but I would be surprised if it was much more than $10 million. It could be a big portion of that budget. And suddenly to have those funds frozen, it puts a lot of things on hold and obviously not good for the municipality. So, as I mentioned, the story is up now and will be updated on QuintyNews.com. And, of course, you'll get some details over the course of the day on our newscasts here on CJBQ. So that's happening in Center Hastings, specifically in Madoc Township, and one to keep an eye on. By the way, our phone lines are open, 613-969-1545. You can talk about that. You can talk about trade. You can talk about anything you want. It'll be sort of an open forum. But in the meantime, we're also going to point out the fact that there is a municipal election coming up. Funny, there's no signs yet in Belleville.
0: I was just going to say, what? Yeah. There's an election coming up, and I haven't seen anything about it.
10: No, but you'll see them in other municipalities in our area. You said all kinds of them up in Napanee. I've driven around. I've seen them in the county for weeks already. So it must be by municipal bylaw before the signs can actually go out. So you don't have it hitting you in the face, as many candidates will look to basically cover public places to put those things. I know any time during an election, and it doesn't matter what the election is. It could be federal. It could be provincial. And you'll just see, obviously, not as many candidates involved, but you'll see signs. There will be 10, 15 signs between Bell Boulevard and Station Street. I mean, there's dozens and dozens, but in a municipal election, people can't get those spots for where you're going to see everything, lots of traffic, and you get that whole boulevard along the Moira River on Caniffton Road. I travel it every day, but it's everywhere else, and there will be so many signs there as soon as they're allowed to put it up, and to me, it means nothing. You can put all the signs in the world on public property and means nothing. You get the visibility if you get your name out there. But I was always of a mind, private property. If people take your sign, they're showing support. So to me, that has a lot more meaning. I remember a candidate years ago had bought like 10,000 signs. This is a municipal candidate. So they're just going to be in Belleville, and there'd be like 10 signs on a parquet, for instance, all saying the same thing. It's like, there's no way you need 10,000 signs. In my time, and everybody does it differently depending on what your budget is, but I had 200 to 300 signs around the city, all on private property. But beyond that, if you went out and got cheap signs, like you can get them for about a tenth of the price that we did back then. And you put them everywhere. Does it help? No. At least what I've seen, it does not help. And even that person who had the 10,000 signs finished dead last. So it tells you.
0: Whoops. Yeah. I remember, I can't put my finger on which campaign it was, but you mentioned parquets. And the one right down here between Front and Pinnacle, all right, right outside our studios.
10: Yep.
0: That thing was just loaded with signs during one campaign. And personally, I'm kind of like you. I'm thinking, like, what the hell's the point? This is just, you know, it was just after one sighting for me, it was just useless wallpaper. I didn't even recognize any of it after that, right? And it's the same going up Dundas between the Bay Bridge and Front, that hill, right, adjacent to the CP tracks.
10: Right.
0: That is always a prime spot. You know, you get dozens and dozens and dozens of signs. And my game is always, who's going to be the last to maybe forget one after the election's over? Because that's a no-no, right? Those things have to come down.
10: They're supposed to come down after the polls close.
0: Yeah.
10: And if you've got a lot out there, obviously you need a team of people to get out there, and you do have a team. They're putting the signs up, but then they've got to take them down, and there are always a couple that are left straggling or somebody thinking, that's not worth the time and effort to go and get them. But I took exception once to signs on public property, and I don't post on Twitter, X, very often, very rarely. But I was disgusted this one time because the Veterans Memorial Bridge, that old little parquet, beautiful parquet, but the Veterans Memorial Bridge, and suddenly signs showed up on that strip between on Adam Street, on Bell Boulevard. And I took to Twitter about it and registered my displeasure that the Veterans Memorial Bridge would be defaced in such a way. And, of course, those people got on me really quickly about it and started tearing me down, and because I wasn't one of those. But that's the only time I ever took exception. You take it for what it is. So if Belleville's holding off before you can put signs out there, and the municipal election's only about six and a half weeks away, then if they're holding off, then enjoy the landscape before it gets all cluttered up. 613-969-1545, if you've got something on your mind, give us a shout. We'll take a break. It's about 20 minutes before 11.
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10: Yeah, and I seem to be doing all the ranting. Is everybody all ready off on the Labor Day weekend? Everybody just happy with everything going on in the world? Nothing to, yap about, crab about, complain about. Anyway, if you do, 613-969-1545.
0: Or even if you want to give, a bouquet out to somebody instead of grabbing about something. We'll take that too.
10: Yeah, we do that too. No question about it. Some of the things, I saw some sad news just reported today. Apparently, a second beluga whale sent from Marineland to Chicago Shedd Aquarium has now died. There were 10 belugas that were sent to Shedd Aquarium in Chicago. Now, there were 20 others that were distributed elsewhere, but in this aquarium, two have died this week. They were delivered in mid-August, and whether it was the impact of that that has somehow caught up with the beluga's beautiful, beautiful creatures, and obviously the whole Marineland thing getting shut down by the government. They finally did get the okay to move their whales and other wildlife that they have on the scene. But they don't know what, at this point, has been the cause of death of these two belugas. But saw that this morning, and that was too bad. One died last week after it became severely dehydrated. They occurred Wednesday afternoon, despite immediately trying to save the whales. And the aquarium said it does not know if the deaths are related, but they're going to perform tests now, obviously, following their death to see if they can nail down exactly what the problem was. But yeah, sad news. Belugas having given so much enjoyment to so many people over the years in Marineland, but obviously that had run its course, and we can only hope the 28 that have been delivered to the United States, various aquariums, are going to live on, and hopefully there won't be any more of this kind of news. Speaking of which, gee, somebody's got something on their mind. Peter, good morning.
2: Morning, Jack. I've been listening to you guys this morning, and that was kind of interesting. But I do have a theory of what's happening down there in the U.S.
10: Let's hear it.
2: So far, to this point, I have been proven correct.
10: Okay, what's your theory?
2: My take on it is the president of the U.S., there's been some talk of him declaring a national state of emergency. That's been talked about for the last month or so. Anyways, I think he's going to do that, but he's going to follow that up with something that he's not supposed to do. He's not legally entitled to do it, but he will, and that is he's going to cancel their midterm elections. I have talked with a couple of Americans up here who are visiting, and they're absolutely floored when I present that idea to them. But they also say, yeah, they could see it happening. So I just thought I'd put that out there so you guys want to discuss it. And let's get it out there and get the people thinking about it. All righty?
10: All right. Thanks very much for the call.
2: All righty. Thanks very much, Jack.
10: Thanks, Peter. Yeah, I've heard that sort of thing out there for a while because the midterms, at least if you go by the polls and take them for what they are, but they seem to all say pretty much the same thing, that the president's approval rating in the U.S. is at about 35%, and that's very, very low, and it continues to go down. And even on the whole tariff situation, this war against Canada, the economic war against Canada, 60% of Americans disagree with it. The renaming of Lake Ontario to Lake America, the majority of Americans polled disagree with it. And it seems like right now, and I'm looking at Mark Carney on my monitor here, they're talking about that investment I mentioned a few minutes ago. Mark Carney, and this is a thing that I think, to a degree, why they are going after Mark Carney the way they are from the States. And I think it just helps the Canadian Prime Minister, to be honest with you. I've seen where Carney has been called, in the international media, a rock star. And in some cases, he has been called the leader of the free world. Well, of course, the president of the United States has always been referred to as the leader of the free world. And there's even a YouTube video about it, and there's got about 500,000 people have looked into it. But when you have a sycophant in the Oval Office, as the Americans currently do, to have little old Canada's Prime Minister Mark Carney being referred to as leader of the free world by anybody or as a rock star, I think it makes him a target. But also, the U.S. is being blamed by a lot of people for ending the trade talks. And you can believe who you want. All I know is that the U.S. administration, and it's documented, they're liars. And if you want to believe those that perpetually lie, against those of your own country, then that's for you to decide. I don't. I have no doubt whatsoever in my mind that when those talks ended, they had to end because Canada's future was certainly going to be called into question. So all of that obviously is there. But I was thinking about that, and I've seen it in a couple of places where Carney was referred to. And this is from other countries. This is not from Canada. This is not from the U.S., obviously, as the leader of the free world. And it all seems to go back to that speech in Davos, the economic summit last January. And basically, Carney's doing what he said he was going to do. And hopefully, it won't just be Canada that's going to dangle out there. And, I mean, let's be honest. We're one-tenth the size, one-ninth the size population-wise to the United States. But I do know this, when we look at that comparison, when you say, okay, they're 9 or 10 times bigger than we are in population, and obviously the economy along with it. But I look at the fact that Canada right now is facing a deficit of just under $1 trillion. It's a lot of money, obviously. And we're dealing with population of just over 40 million people, but 1 trillion. The U.S., if they're 9 or 10 times our size, you would think their deficit would be 9 or 10 times larger than Canada's. We're at about $1 trillion. They are at $40 trillion, 40 times more. Their economy's not in a good spot. And it's not so much the economy as the debt. They have been spending money like crazy on stupid stuff in some cases, but at the same time, they've got a $40 trillion debt. And right now, bond yields, and I don't pretend to be an economist, it's only on what I've read, but bond yields, because the debt is so high, of course, you sell off bonds to help offset the debt, or at least make the payments for the debt. And interest rates, because people aren't going to invest in that debt if they have any doubt as to getting their investment back. So in order to draw that kind of interest, you have to raise interest rates. And they're going at about 5.5% the last time I saw. That means on a $40 trillion debt, they are paying well above what it would cost to borrow the money. So they sell these bonds to help pay for the debt. And in the meantime, they have to up the interest rate on their bonds, which then puts further financial pressure on all of that. So when you look at us at $1 trillion, and yeah, it's not a great place to be, obviously, no question, but $40 trillion, and a lot of that has come during the first term of Trump's presidency, and again here in the second term. And when you look at all of that, you think, you know what? We're in a better place in that respect when it comes down to our financial capabilities, how we are able to withstand, as it was pointed out by the Bank of Canada yesterday, Tiff Macklin pointing out that, yeah, there's probably going to be some inflationary pressure going forward because of the increased prices, and especially from gas, which has jumped again. But at the same time, we're in a better position to weather the storm. And it is nice to know that our country can at least provide billions of dollars in aid and relief and programs to offset the effects of tariffs on small and medium businesses, or even the big ones, the industries and so on, than perhaps what the U.S. can do. They can certainly keep printing money, but their inflationary pressures will go up with it. Their debt will go up with it. And we're in a better position from that perspective. So whole lot of reasons why Canada can withstand what the U.S. is going to throw at us. And we know there's going to be more to come. Like I said, those midterms cannot come fast enough. And they're still about 2 months away.
0: Yeah. What floors me is individuals in the states that may have voted for Trump. If they haven't had an epiphany yet, a complete awakening, they still seem to drink the Kool-Aid and buy whatever he says about the country doing great and the stock market doing great, despite the fact that they're feeling it in their wallets each and every day. They just, like, wake up. I just don't understand, like, how you can be that brainwashed. Or hate the Democrats that much that you're willing to put up with this as opposed to maybe something down the road could be a little better for me, right?
10: Donald Trump said a long time ago,
0: I know where you're going.
10: This is not a partisan kind of a thing, Democrat, Republican. I don't care what the party is. I always look at the individual. But he had said, I think, way back before his first term maybe, that he could walk down Fifth Avenue, shoot somebody, and get off. And you think, yeah, right, nobody can do that. And I'm not saying he would, but the metaphor behind it, it's true.
0: Yeah.
10: I mean, let's face it.
0: We've seen it over and over.
10: Yeah, well, he's a convicted felon. And that's been proven in the courts. It's not an opinion. It's a fact. And yet, here he is, in most powerful person in the world because of the office he holds. Do I need one break or two, Ted?
0: No, we're done, pretty much. We're just running out the clock.
10: No, okay, well.

0: You know what I'm saying? Like, they almost word for word.
1: Yeah.
0: It was, they were given a piece of index card that had the talking points on it, and they stuck to that.
1: And by the way, it was just Republican Congress people that were in that meeting.
0: Yeah.
1: And even reporters were saying it's almost word for word when the way they reacted. Coming up, actually, today would have normally been day one of the Quinty exhibition. Obviously, it's not happening. Still waiting for Belleville Agricultural to relocate. Tomorrow, Jamie Chatton will be here, along with Christine English, who's president of the Belleville Agricultural Society. They'll be here. We're going to get an update. They do have an event coming up. Unfortunately, won't be at the fairgrounds. But we'll get a full update on what's happening with the fairgrounds, because it's just north of the 401. And so they'll be here to talk about that. Also, there's a great spot in downtown Belleville now, and I think it's going to be the cornerstone for further development in the area. It's called the Memorial Marketplace. It's in the old Memorial Arena. And Hillary Murphy and Ian Wilson, they're the proponents behind all of this with Task Force Engineering, great Belleville company, and they're going to drop by tomorrow morning. We'll touch base with Alicia McGuire at City of Belleville. She's Director of Economic Development as well. We're going to have the results from today's three by-elections in Ontario, so it promises to be a busy Friday leading into a long weekend. Hard to believe. It seems like I was just here before Victoria Day weekend. I was filling in literally on the Thursday, Friday before that long weekend. And we say, yeah, this will be the first of five of these long weekends to get you through the summer. Got Canada Day. You've got the August weekend. You've got Labor Day. Then you have Thanksgiving. Well, guess what? This will be number four. So anyhow, lots to talk about tomorrow. We hope you'll be with us for that. Our thanks to Ted Bradford, as always. And also our thanks to our guests, Chief Ardon Miracle from the Mohawks of the Bay of Quinte, and Jill Raycroft, Executive Director of Belleville Chamber of Commerce. Have a great day, and we'll be back tomorrow.
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10: Good morning. It's 11 o'clock. Becoming a mix of sun cloud for this afternoon. Right now, though, it is nice and sunny, 24 degrees, feeling like 30 with the humidity. 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
2: Center. In sports, the Toronto Blue Jays play the rubber match of a series with the Cleveland Guardians this afternoon. The first pitch is at 1:10 p.m. Last night, the Jays were 11-0 winners. Jose Soriano is set to pitch this afternoon with Toronto 1.5 games back of the final wildcard spot. The NBA has fined the LA Clippers $30 million and stripped them of 5 first-round draft picks over salary cap circumvention violations involving star Kawhi Leonard. The penalties follow a year-long investigation. It should pave the way to have Leonard return to the Toronto Raptors in a trade for Brandon Ingram, Grady Dick, and multiple picks. Canada's Leila Fernandez and Denise Shapovalov are off to the third round of the U.S. Open after winning yesterday. Felix Auger-Aliassime is in second-round action today. Fernandez is playing in women's doubles action, as is Gabrielle Dabrowski. In soccer, in the opening leg of a Canadian Championship semifinal series, CF Montreal battled the Vancouver Whitecaps to a 1-1 draw last night. And Tiger Woods will lose his driver's license for 5 years after pleading no contest to reckless driving in Florida. The golf legend entered the plea in court following a rollover crash near his home on Jupiter Island. CJBQ radar weather. It's going to be a mixed sun and cloud this afternoon. A high of 27, feeling like 33 with the humidity. Partly cloudy tonight with a low of 15 degrees. Nice and sunny throughout the day tomorrow with a high of 25, feeling like 30 with the humidity. And another sunny day in store for Saturday, a high of 25. 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I'm Zach McGibbon in the Quinte News Center. A collision in Bayside this morning. It happened shortly after 7 a.m. at Old Highway 2 west of Bayside Secondary and Aikens Road. Reports indicate two passenger vehicles were involved and injuries have been reported. No other details known at this time. A suspicious deck fire this morning in Quinte West. Around 4:45 a.m., emergency crews responded to 32 Hollandale Avenue between Byron and Sydney Street, where the blaze was detected at the back of the home. A source indicates someone was spotted running from the property at the time of the blaze. Quinte West OPP have also been notified. No injuries were reported, and the blaze has since been extinguished. Activist, writer, and feminist icon Gloria Steinem has died. ABC Sherry Preston has more.
3: A post from Gloria Steinem's foundation says she passed away peacefully at her home in New York City, surrounded by many of those who loved her. Steinem spent her early years traveling, then became a journalist, founding Ms. Magazine in 1972. She protested the war in Vietnam, apartheid in South Africa, and was an ardent supporter of a woman's right to an abortion. Steinem was 92 and had lived in her New York brownstone for more than 50 years, recently using it as a hub to bring women together for community organizing. She established the Gloria Steinem Foundation to preserve her home to be used for that work going forward. Sherry Preston, ABC News.
2: Prime Minister Mark Carney in Thunder Bay today for what his office says will involve a historic investment in the Canadian manufacturing sector. The announcement comes as the Canada-U.S. trade war heats up with even more American tariffs imposed last month. And Canada's retaliatory levy set to come into effect on Tuesday. Carney will also tour a wildfire management center. Voters head to the polls today in three Ontario provincial elections. Candidates say long-standing provincial concerns such as healthcare, education, and affordability came up often as they knocked on doors, but add the trade war with the United States is not indeed another worry for voters. Premier Doug Ford's Progressive Conservatives are hoping to hold on to two seats that were vacated by Neil Lumsden and Caroline Mulroney in Hamilton East, Stoney Creek, and York Simcoe, respectively. The New Democrats wish to hold on to the Scarborough Southwest riding. The Central Lakes Association of Realtors has provided an update on home sales within the region for August. The catchment area includes Hastings, Prince Edward, and Northumberland counties, along with Peterborough, Durham, and the Kawarthas. Prince Edward, Northumberland, and Hastings recorded strong real estate activity, with all three regions seeing properties sell at an average of 97% of their listing price. Northumberland and Hastings led in sales volume at 118 and 171 homes respectively, while single detached properties heavily dominated activity across the board. Prince Edward County commanded the highest year-to-date average price at over $707,000, though its homes averaged the longest time on market at 74 days compared to around 50 days in neighboring areas. More detail at QuinteNews.com. One of the Canadians missing in Nepal's devastating flooding has been found safe. Jason White reports.
4: Ottawa had said 30 Canadian citizens and permanent residents were among the missing after flash flooding along Nepal's border region with China. One of those Canadian citizens is now safe. Foreign Affairs Minister Anita Anand says the person had been unreachable because of communication outages. Contact was established Tuesday. But the families of 29 others are still waiting for word. It's now been a week since the flash floods killed more than 1,100 people and left more than 3,900 others missing. Jason White, The Canadian Press.
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Police in there too. It is 11:13. I'm Ted. Hello. How goes the battle Thursday together? After the deluge last night, we've got a great day. Heading for 27. I thought the humidity was going to break, but it doesn't look like it's going to, at least for today. Forecast is coming up. Arby's Brain Game is on your radio right now. Would love to make you a winner. A couple of meals, thanks to our pals at Arby's, North Fronty and Belleville on the table. They could be yours. 969-1545 is the phone number. We're playing What Is It? Now, you're going to have to be a bit of an outdoorsy nut, nature nut, perhaps, to recognize this. And I will help you, all right? But I want you to tell me which creature is making this sound, all right? Now, listen very closely.

0: 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All right, now I'm going to help you out. It's a winged animal, very tiny. What is it? 969-1545. Good luck.
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6: 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Mad Canada.
0: All right, here we go.
7: Talk to the audience. Oh, God, this is always death.
0: RB Spring Game, we're playing What Is It? It's very, very faint. Fainter than I thought it was going to be. But I need you to tell me what creature is... And boy, they're beneficial, all right? They get a bad rap. What's making this sound? Little... Kind of a little clippy, clicky squeak. Not coming through at all. All right. What is it? Ladies first. Lisa's on the line. Hi, Lisa.
8: Hi. I don't think I've got it right because I didn't hear it the first time, but I was going to say a hummingbird.
0: I don't know if I've ever heard a hummingbird, to be honest.
8: Oh, well, you can hear them when they get close to you.
0: Is that right?
8: Yeah.
0: Wow. Yeah. Boy, that's a surprise. I don't, you know, they've been near me, but I don't think, aside from the wings, like that buzzy sound, I've never heard their voice. Wow.
8: Yeah.
0: Okay, well, Lisa, I appreciate you trying. If you think of something else, try again, okay?
8: Yeah, right. Bye-bye.
0: Bye. Michael, hi.
9: Hi, how you doing?
0: Not bad. How are you?
9: Good, thanks.
0: That was that thing didn't come across as well as I thought it would, but did the winged creature clue help? Did the beneficial creature help?
9: Yes, but the small I was thinking of a blue jay.
0: No, my goodness, that would be some loud.
9: Yeah. I thought that I heard it in the background.
0: Though. Oh, yeah. That's the problem. I had to boost it so much that you could hear other things in the background.
9: Yeah.
0: As opposed to the one I wanted to concentrate on. But thanks, Michael. Typically something that comes out at night. Hi, Jeff. How are you?
10: Not bad.
0: Good. What do you think that is?
10: Would it be a chickadee?
0: Chickadee. That's a good guess, but no.
10: Oh,
0: no, typically comes out at night, so let's go to line four. Hi, who's this?
11: Hi, it's Suzanne.
0: Hi, Suzanne, how are you?
11: Good, and you?
0: Excellent, thank you for asking. Any idea what's making that faint, kind of clicky, poppy, squeaky sound? Are you there?
11: Hi.
0: Hi, did you hear me?
11: Yes, I'm sorry.
0: Well, I'm looking for an answer, Suzanne.
11: A bat.
0: Yep, that's it. My goodness gracious, you had me worried. I thought you'd passed out or something. My goodness, yeah, it's a bat. Congratulations.
11: Thank you.
0: Well done. Yeah, if you're really still and you're sitting out in your old 1970s lawn chair in the middle of the yard at dusk.
11: No, I'm over by the chicken coop.
0: And you hear them occasionally, right?
11: Yes.
0: Usually they get close enough. That's what you hear. It's crazy. My girlfriend always freaks out.
11: They are beneficial.
0: Oh, aren't they ever? You know, yes. You take away a half dozen mosquitoes from landing on your arm. That's awesome. Well, Suzanne, congrats. Arby's Brain Game winner is what you are. You just hold on, okay?
11: Okay, thank you.
0: Thanks a bunch. All you bath lovers out there, we'll do the Brain Game again tomorrow for a Feel Good Friday.

0: That guy at the Iron Maiden concert the other night, Bryan Adams. Back to you, 800-CJBQ. Taylor Swift in there too, CJBQ.com, coming up on 11:28. We're going to find out about the Monarchs and Migrants weekend this weekend at Presque Isle. That is on the way. Check in with the Humane Society as well. Radar weather, mainly sunny and humid today with a high of about 27, a few clouds tonight, 14, sun and cloud 26 tomorrow. Sun and cloud for the most part, and 23 Saturday. Right now, it's 25.
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0: All right, we are back as promised. Humane Society Day, and Andy Sedell joins us again. Hello, my friend.
4: Well, a very good morning. Yes, we were saying on Tuesday that it's pet week for cats.
0: Yes.
4: And I've got one today, and I did mention that the name I thought was a bit unusual. Today we're talking about, and you'll pronounce this very differently to me, Louisville Slugger is how I would say that in English. And you would say...
0: That's fine. I think I'd probably lean a little more Louisville. Louisville.
4: So anyway, this lovely cat that we're trying to find a home for is a four-year-old male domestic short hair. He's a shy guy at first, but once he gets to know you and also feels safe in his space, his sweet personality really will shine. He will quickly become a total love bug and will also happily beg for chin scratches from his favourite people. We think he could be a good match with children who respect his space and also other cats too after a proper introduction. He hasn't met any dogs yet, though, but as always, we will offer a test on request if you have a dog in your home. He's a pretty low-key guy and would love a calm home where he can take his time settling in and enjoying plenty of attention. Now then, if you're looking for a gentle companion who just needs a little bit of patience before showing you his loving side, we think Louis Slugger... So you've got me thinking about this boy, Louisville Slugger, would be your guy.
0: He, despite his cute name, he's as normal as hell.
4: Yeah, there's no slugger bat about him at all.
0: He looks fine. He hard to tell from the photo on our Facebooks, but is he like a bit of a bruiser? Is he a big guy?
4: To be honest, I haven't actually
0: met
4: this
0: him in person
4: yet.
0: No,
4: not yet.
0: Like his jowls. He's cute. Yeah. All right. Well, if they can find him a home, and we sure hope so.
4: Absolutely.
0: What should they do?
4: Usual drill applies. You can call us 613-968-4673. Check out our website, humanesocietyhpe.ca. Already up there, of course, on the CJBQ and Humane Society Facebook pages as well, staring at you saying, please take me home.
0: And nothing wrong with that.
4: Not at all.
0: Louisville Slugger.
4: Louisville Slugger.
0: All right. Well,
4: I need a few drinks to make it sound like that.
0: May even get better, you never know.
4: Probably.
0: All right. And again, like Andy said, all things Humane Society at humanesocietyhpe.ca.
4: All right.
0: You are gone for a bit.
4: I'm flying tonight to the UK, midnight flight.
0: Jeez.
4: It's a tough day today. Back, and then you're away.
0: Yeah, so we'll see each other in October sometime.
4: Around end of September, early October.
0: My God.
4: Stop it.
0: Well, listen, have a good trip.
4: You too, my friend. See you then.
0: You bet.
4: Bye-bye.

0: 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Always confused. I think that, but I want to say that that's from the movie Working Girl, but no, she did do a tune for that movie, a good chunk of the soundtrack, but I think this one is Heartburn, and that was a movie, I think, that had Jack Nicholson in it. I could be wrong. Stranger things have happened. It's 11:40 at CJBQ. I'm Ted. Thank you for jumping on board. Sunshine 25 out there, and that is the main order as far as our weather goes for the majority of the long weekend, which is good news because there is an event coming up on Saturday that fabulous weather is going to help out immensely. And it's happening at Presque Isle Provincial Park. And to tell us more, Bev Cook's on the line. Hi, Bev.
1: Good morning, Ted, and thanks for having me on.
0: Not a problem. Bev Cook, of course, with the Friends of Presque Isle, and there's a very good event coming up on Saturday that's open to everybody. And what is happening, Bev?
1: Well, we call this our Monarchs and Migrants Weekend. It's a great opportunity to learn about fall migration of birds, butterflies, and insects. They are all starting to be on the move to head to their winter location. And Presque Isle Provincial Park is an excellent venue for them because the peninsula sticks out into Lake Ontario and shortens their trip across the Big Lake as they head their way south. In particular, it is a special time for our monarch butterflies. Presque Isle is a very popular habitat for them because we have plenty of milkweed for the caterpillars and then all sorts of nectar for the butterflies. So they're fueling up and they will be gathering by the hundreds in the park from now until about mid-September. And we have a special event on Saturday afternoon where we'll have a special guest, Don Davis, and he's going to talk to visitors about the monarch butterfly, but he's also going to tag some monarchs and allow the public to release a monarch to head to Mexico. It's a 4,000
0: unbelievable
1: kilometer trip, but there's no birds, and that's where they're going. There's also going to be bird banding done with some of the birds that will be migrating south. And same thing, this allows bird experts to keep track of the migrant patterns for the various kinds of birds. We've got lots of displays on both Saturday and Sunday in our Nature Center and our Lighthouse Interpretive Center, and there's going to be guided walks in the park both days as well. Our little gift shop is going to be open, and on Saturday we will have our final fundraising barbecue for the Friends of Presque Isle. So the weather looks fabulous, so we're hoping everyone will come out. And of course, these events are all free with park admission, but you do need to book a pass to get into the park.
0: Well, that is a minor request, if I should say so. And yeah, you mentioned the final barbecue behind the amphitheater on Saturday as well. And as we've been promoting those over the course of the summer, I was watching them slowly tick down, and I thought, oh no, we're coming up on Labor Day weekend. The summer's gone so quickly, but my goodness, it's been a good one.
1: It has been, and the park's been chock-a-block full of visitors and campers, and we're so grateful for the support. You know, part of the appeal of Presque Isle is the beach, of course, but there's also always all kinds of wonderful discovery program activities happening, and this weekend is sort of the culmination as we lose our summer students to head back to school, and there's still programming on, but now it becomes more weekend-oriented than 7 days a week.
0: A couple of years past, I used to have regular calls from your summer students listening to my program. Not so much this year, so I hope hopefully I haven't done anything to tick them off.
1: Hopefully, and you know, hopefully we're keeping them just super busy.
0: There you go. I'll go with that. Well, you know, the park is one of my favorites, and is such, like you said, such a gem and so crucial for migratory creatures, and just the trying to get my head around the fact that these delicate little insects, the monarchs, make this arduous journey all the way to Mexico every year and back is just unreal. And what baffles me too is how delicate a job it would be, and people, like you said, are going to be able to check it out on Saturday afternoon with Dawn, tagging these wonderful little creatures.
1: Yep, and it's quite a thrill to actually, I've done it. He hands you a live butterfly, and you get to just release it. And I mean, their tentacles are so small, and you're right. You know, it's hard to imagine that when they get the next set of favorable winds, they'll be off.
0: They're off. And, they're out of here.
1: Yeah. Exactly.
0: Adios. before we let you go, Bev, how does the population look? Or do you have a sense on how they're doing from sightings this year, or what can you tell us?
1: What my spies tell me is that it looks like it's a pretty good year this mm-hmm. year. Last year wasn't so good, but my Don Davis, our butterfly expert, has been checking out various locales, because not all locales are favorable to keeping the monarchs around. And various locales seem to have pretty good populations of monarchs. So that's a good sign. You know, it's always challenging. Those populations, like many others, have been diminishing.
0: Yeah.
1: But it looks like a good year. There's been plenty of feed, and that's the big thing for them all, and us too, right?
0: Absolutely. And, thankfully we made up for the drought-stricken summer we had last year. And
1: exactly.
0: Thank God Mother Nature balances things out when she's given an opportunity, right?
1: That's correct.
0: Yeah.
1: For sure.
0: Well, put some milkweed in your yard or something like that, or maybe some goldenrod, or, you know, do what you can to help out.
1: And, you know, people who do have milkweed and plant, you know, summer annuals that have, or perennials that produce nectar, I'm enjoying the monarchs in my backyard right now, and I live right in town. Hard to believe that you can sit on your own patio and enjoy them feeding right in front of you.
0: Yeah, that happened to me on just off the corner of my patio in Napanee about a week ago. There was one, took a rest on one of my potted flowers, and, you know, it doesn't take much.
1: That's right. And aren't we just so fortunate that we have all these opportunities near us? Presque Isle, as you say, is such a gem. And, it is a favorite spot for all of us to go, but it is such an important nature preserve as well.
0: Yeah, not just the beach. And there's nothing to take away from that either, though.
1: That's right.
0: It's beautiful, but there's so much more. So if anybody wants any additional information between now and Saturday, what's your website, Beth?
1: Our website is www.friendsofpresqueisle.on.ca.
0: All right. Well, always a pleasure to speak with you. And please, as I say every time, keep us posted, okay?
1: Will do. Thank you, Ted. And hopefully we will meet you on the trail soon.
0: Oh, I'm certainly going to do my best. Absolutely. Thanks again, Beth.
1: Thank you. Bye-bye.
0: Take care. Beverly Cook from Friends of Presque Isle. And again, if you want to find out about Monarchs and Migrants Weekend, which is happening Saturday and Sunday, friendsofpresqueisle.on.ca.
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Today in 83 was spending its third consecutive week at number one on the singles chart. One of the biggest reggae pop crossovers of the 80s, I guess, for all intents and purposes. Sunshine 25 Outsider Studios right now at 11:55. Forecast is coming up with Kevin Williams, part of Quinny at Noon at 12:09. And then

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0: 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Coming up, sports, radar weather, and much more. 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
1: Good afternoon. A mix of sun and cloud this afternoon. Right now, though, nice and sunny. 25 degrees, feeling like 31 with the humidity. 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
1: A collision in Bayside this morning. It happened shortly after 7 a.m. at Old Highway 2 west of Bayside Secondary and Aikens Road. Reports indicating two passenger vehicles were involved and injuries have been reported. No other details known at this time. A suspicious deck fire this morning in Quinte West.

0: around 4:45 a.m., emergency crews responded to 32 Hollandale Avenue between Byron and City Street, where the blaze was detected at the back of the home. A source indicating someone was spotted running from the property at the time of the blaze. 20 West OPP have also been notified, no injuries reported, and the blaze has since been extinguished. Madoc Township scrambling to fix what one counselor calls a financial mess after provincial transfer payments were frozen. Around $730,000 from the Ontario Municipal Partnership Fund and the Ontario Community Infrastructure Fund have been withheld due to overdue financial compliance returns. Councillor Amy Beaton discovered the issue while reviewing the draft 2026 municipal budget and brought a motion forward to council. The approved emergency plan directs staff to hire third-party accounting support, finalize backlogged audits, and seek help from Hastings County. Township leaders also plan to meet with MPP Rick Brzee to request the release of the frozen funds as deadlines are met. In the interim, Clerk Amanda Cox has taken over treasurer duties while the township recruits a permanent replacement. Sterling Rotten Council deciding the local business improvement area will continue operating under its current structure for the remainder of 2026. At Tuesday's meeting, council directed municipal staff to prepare a comprehensive background report for the incoming council following the upcoming municipal election. The report will outline ongoing governance concerns, review the BIA's proposed constitution revisions, and present alternative organizational models for the group's future. Local business owners and residents can find additional details on the decision online at quinnynews.com. The Central Lakes Association of Realtors has provided an update on home sales within the region for August. The catchment area includes Hastings, Prince Edward, and Northumberland counties, along with Peterborough, Durham, and the Kawarthas. Prince Edward, Northumberland, and Hastings recorded strong real estate activity, with all three regions seeing properties sell at an average of 97% of their listing price. Northumberland and Hastings led in sales volume at 118 and 171 homes, respectively, while single detached properties heavily dominated activity across the board. Prince Edward County commanded the highest year-to-date average price at over $707,000, though its homes averaged the longest time on market at 74 days, compared to around 50 days in neighboring areas. More detail available at quinnynews.com. The most visible symbol of the women's movement in the U.S. has died. AP correspondent Mike Hempen reports.
1: A fierce advocate for feminist causes has died. A post on her social media page says Gloria Steinem died Wednesday at her home in New York City at the age of 92. She was a celebrated author and activist and became a potent voice of the women's movement. In 1971, Steinem talked about equality of the sexes.
2: Sex and race, because they are easy, visible differences, have been the primary ways of organizing human beings into superior and inferior groups, and into the cheap labor on which this system still depends.
1: Steinem began her career as a journalist and credits a meeting she covered in 1969, where women spoke boldly about abortion rights, as changing her career path. In 1972, she co-founded Ms. Magazine. In 2013, she was awarded the Presidential Medal of Freedom by President Barack Obama. I'm Mike Hempen.
0: Prime Minister Mark Carney announcing new spending to build the first Via Rail passenger cars in Canada in 40 years. He made the announcement at the Alstom plant in Thunder Bay, Ontario.
3: The Government of Canada is investing $4.7 billion to manufacture and maintain So we'll manufacture and maintain 313 passenger rail cars for Via Rail's long-distance regional and remote fleet right here in Canada for the first time in four decades.
0: Transport Minister Stephen McKinnon says it is the largest single investment in Via Rail's history, and the project will lead to 700 new jobs. Wide swaths of southern Ontario blasted by a damaging storm system yesterday afternoon, and Canada's largest city was not spared. Canadian Press reporter Karen Rebo has some details.
4: Severe storms packing torrential rain, high winds, and large hail cut across the Greater Toronto area, causing widespread power outages, flooding on some major roadways and the Don Valley Parkway, and flight delays and cancellations at Toronto's Pearson Airport. There was also some serious damage to a major concert venue. Live Nation Canada says Rogers Stadium, a 50,000 capacity outdoor music venue in Toronto's North End, sustained significant damage, and assessments are underway.
0: Some flooding was also reported at multiple subway stations. Outside the city, there are reports of damaged buildings in Brampton and at the Woodbridge Soccer Center, among other communities. An American aquarium that took in 10 beluga whales from Ontario's shuttered Marineland theme park says two more whales have died. Karen Rebo has more.
4: Shedd Aquarium in Chicago says one whale, Rain, came from Marineland in mid-August, while the other, Beethoven, was already a decades-long resident there. Both died yesterday afternoon after urgent attempts to save them failed. Shedd said tests are underway to figure out what happened. Marineland and several other aquariums recently completed an unprecedented relocation of 30 captive belugas and four dolphins to five destinations in the U.S. and Spain. Another Marineland beluga, Pikachu, died at the same Chicago facility last week after it became severely dehydrated. Karen Rebo, The Canadian Press.
0: A new report from Deloitte Canada says diversifying exports wouldn't fully offset the pain if the Canada-US-Mexico agreement on trade were to implode. It says Canada must look at other measures to help fill the gap, like removing interprovincial trade barriers and fostering new industries. Matthew Stewart is a partner at Deloitte and co-author of the report. He says Deloitte tallied up the projected economic impacts under two scenarios, the U.S. withdrawing from CUSMA and Canada adding to its existing trading deals, including that continental pack.
5: What we wanted to do is to get a better picture around, you know, what's the impact if the worst happens and the customer agreement falls apart, and then how much could we earn back if we managed to successfully diversify by reducing some of the tariffs to other countries.
0: Deloitte estimates Canada's real gross domestic product would fall by $402 billion over the next decade compared to a baseline scenario of U.S. tariffs at their levels as of July 1st and CUSMA remaining intact. Chipmaker NVIDIA is expanding its AI reach and will acquire an artificial intelligence platform for billions. The AP's Marcela Sanchez has more.
6: NVIDIA is buying artificial intelligence software platform Hugging Face for nearly $13 billion. NVIDIA's CEO Jensen Huang says more than 18 million developers, researchers, and creators use Hugging Face to share models, datasets, and applications. Huang also says Hugging Face will remain an open platform, and developers will choose the models, frameworks, and the computing platforms they want. I'm Marcela Sanchez.
0: The Hastings and Prince Edward District School Board welcoming 70 international students to local classrooms for the start of the fall semester. Representing 12 different countries, the visiting youth will attend high schools across the region while staying with local host families. School board officials say the cultural exchange program offers local students a unique chance to broaden their global perspectives without leaving the classroom. The incoming students will participate in traditional academic courses alongside community activities throughout their time in the Quinte region. And that's your news. I'm Zach McGibbon. Brian DeCare has sports, but first, here's Kevin Williams with your weather.
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8: Here's our forecast for the Quinte area. Mix of cloud and sunshine this afternoon. Warm and still somewhat humid. High 27, partly cloudy tonight, the low 14. Turning less humid tomorrow, a mix of sun and cloud, the high 26. And a mix of sun and cloud Saturday, the high 23. A slight chance for an isolated shower late Saturday afternoon or evening. From the CJBQ Radar Weather Center, I'm meteorologist Kevin Williams.
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9: I'm Brian DeCare. The Toronto Blue Jays have a chance to move to within a half game of the final wildcard spot today.
11: 1-1 pitch is hit on the line. Down in right field, a base hit. One run scores Bateman. Springer will hold on at third. 9-0 Blue Jays lead. A 5 RBI day for Vladimir Guerrero Jr.
9: Toronto pounded Cleveland 11-0 the final last night. Jose Soriano will be on the mound for the Jays today with the first pitch set for 1:10 p.m. The NBA has suspended Los Angeles Clippers owner Steve Ballmer for 1 year and ordered the team to pay a $30 million fine and forfeit 5 first-round draft picks for violating salary cap circumvention rules in a case involving Kawhi Leonard. President of Basketball Operations Lawrence Frank has been banned for 6 months. Team President of Business Operations Jillian Zucker has been suspended for a year, and Leonard himself was handed a $700,000 penalty. The decision follows a nearly year-long investigation. ESPN NBA senior insider Shams Charania has more on what the investigation found.
12: It essentially shows that the Clippers weren't technically funneling money to Kawhi Leonard. There was no napkin with money being given to him on an agreement, but they actively helped him obtain financial revenue from companies for, in specific, as far as getting money off the court along with his NBA contract. And the investigation also made it clear that Kawhi Leonard didn't knowingly have information about any salary cap circumvention occurring.
9: Everything is on track for Kawhi Leonard to be traded now to the Toronto Raptors. This was the last piece of information the Raptors were waiting on for this investigation to conclude to go forward with the trade. Canadian tennis fans had plenty to celebrate yesterday following dominant straight set second round victories by Leila Fernandez and Denis Shapovalov at the U.S. Open. The spotlight shifts to Montreal's Felix Auger-Aliassime today as he takes his turn on the court. Meanwhile, Fernandez stays busy this afternoon, joining Ottawa's Gabriela Dabrowski for the start of their women's doubles campaign. A semifinal matchup for soccer's Canadian Championships between FC Montreal and the Vancouver Whitecaps ended in a one-all draw last night. Whitecaps captain Ryan Gauld says both teams will have a clean slate when they meet in Montreal for the second half of the two-legged aggregate series on September 16th. It's coming down to the wire in South Hastings playoff baseball, with both semifinal series headed to a Game 7. The Tyendinaga Cardinals edged out the rhino-lining Rockies 9-8 last night to force a decisive final matchup between next Tuesday in Melrose. Meanwhile, Monday night features the winner-take-all game between Ewan's Poline and the Reed Young Guns following last night's fourth-inning rainout. Tiger Woods will lose his driver's license for 5 years after pleading no contest to reckless driving in Florida. The golf legend entered the plea in court following a rollover crash near his home on Jupiter Island. Deputies initially charged Woods with DUI after finding pain medication on him and observing signs of impairment. The judge agreed to accept the lesser charge as part of yesterday's court appearance. And that's sports.
7: Read it tomorrow, see it tonight, hear it today. This is Eastern Ontario's number one name in news, 800-CJBQ.
13: Hi, I'm Carson Arthur. It's time for a Take It Outside Minute on 800-CJBQ. Thinking about a new lawn this year? There are definitely pros and cons to both seed and sod. Here are a few things that you should consider before you make a decision that works best for your own space. Sod is instant. You can have a lawn in a matter of hours, where seed takes a minimum of 20 days to really see any growth and 2 to 3 months before it will really fill in a space. Also consider, sod is hard work. When saturated, each one of those rolls can weigh more than 20 pounds, and if you have to do a large space, you could be unloading several hundred rolls, which is quite the workout. Seed is much easier to install. All you really have to do is make sure that you get even coverage and that the seeds have access to the soil. While not impossible, it's tricky to find sod blends that use mixed grass varieties. This is important because most of our lawns are a mix of sunny and shady spots. One type of grass won't work in every situation, whereas seed allows you to create your own customized blends of fescues, ryegrass, and Kentucky bluegrass for the areas that it's best suited for. Whichever route you choose, make sure to water well until those roots get established so that you have a healthy lawn all summer long.
14: Crime Stoppers Quinny, Belleville Police Service, and the Ontario Provincial Police would like to remind everyone that our students are now back in class for the 2026-27 school year. With increased activity around schools during morning drop-off and afternoon pickup times, motorists are encouraged to slow down, stay alert, obey posted speed limits, watch for crossing guards and school buses, and be prepared for children who may enter the roadway unexpectedly. Parents and caregivers are encouraged to review safe travel habits with their children, including using designated crosswalks, staying on sidewalks where available, looking in all directions before crossing, and crossing only when it is safe to do so. 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

0: 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Hello.
1: Hello, how are you?
0: Not bad. How are you?
1: Pretty good. Christopher Messi.
0: Hi, Chris.
1: I got another one here. How about a Welsh group called Love Sculpture doing a saber dance?
0: Doing the saber dance?
1: Yeah, there's been about 4 million recordings of saber dance by Cacciatorian, but I think Love Sculpture is a Welsh group. They're very good.
0: Well, I've never heard of them, and I'll do my best to find it, okay?
1: Okay, thank you.
0: Okay, Christopher, take care.

Well, that's different. They were called Love Sculpture from Wales. Their version of the Saber Dance, 800-CJBQ. For Christopher, it's the Chilango's All Request Lunch. I'm Ted, 969-1545. Jeff called, wanted this.

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1: Carol, this is Carol. Today's my birthday.
0: Happy birthday, Carol.
1: Thank you. I'm 7 years. I just turned 70 today, Ted.
0: Well, I thought that'd be a secret.
1: It must be a secret. Can you play a happy birthday, Ronnie Millsap?
0: Sure. No problem at all.
1: Thanks, Ted. Thank you very much. Have a good day, Ted.
0: You have a great birthday, Carol.
1: Yeah, thank you very much.

0: There you go, Carol. Have an awesome day. Happy birthday from all of us here at 800-CJBQ. Ronnie Millsap, it's 1240. I'm Ted. This sounds like a humdinger. It's coming up on Sunday. Trenton Legion putting on a Down Homer's Dance with the Navigators Newfoundland Band all the way from Newfoundland. It's happening from 4 to 7 at the Trenton Legion on Sunday. $25 for members, $30 for non-members. 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Chilango's All Request Lunch. What turn this into a kitchen party? 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

0: Richard Galt wanted some madness. Hopefully, Richard, that one did the trick. 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I need to give away this gift card to Chilango's. I've got right here. And it's yours if you're caller 2, 969-1545. CJBQ's radar weather. Sunshine hanging around today. Little muggy, about 27. Few clouds tonight, 14. Sun and cloud again tomorrow with a high of 26. Sun and cloud for the most part on Saturday for the Migrants and Monarchs event at Presque Isle. High of about 23. Perfect right now, 25 at CJBQ. 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
1: This is Bird Note. M. DeBlas has years of experience leading bird outings in Chicago. But M first started birding when they were 19, while visiting family near San Luis Potosí in Mexico.
2: My mom had gifted me a pair of binoculars because that's something outdoorsy people like. And I had always been an outdoorsy person. So I was just outside of my abuelita's house, and the first bird that perches up is this bright red tiny little bird that's flying a very specific way. And I get my binoculars on it, and I'm like, oh, wow, cool.
1: It was a vermilion flycatcher. A red bird totally unlike the northern cardinals they knew from Chicago. And that got M curious.
2: I was also thinking to myself, well, I know that birders like to hear them as well. Maybe they have their own unique calls. So I go on Google, I'm like, vermilion flycatcher bird song. And it's a very, very beautiful whistle. And it is very distinct. So the next day I get out there and I listen for that specific sound and I hear it all over and it gives you this added layer to how you experience nature. And then I was like, okay, well then what does a curved-billed thrasher sound like? What does the white-winged dove sound like?
1: Today, you'll find M sharing their joy on bilingual outings with Chicago BIPOC birders, the Chicago Ornithological Society, and the Urban Birding Festival. For Bird Note, I'm Ariana Rimmel.
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0: 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It's coming up on 111. I'm Ted. Rednersville Road Art Tour. There we go. Spit it out, Ted. That's happening this weekend. Hard to believe, Labor Day weekend. Good Lord, it looks as if it's going to be a fabulous one as far as the weather. Much the same as today. We've got sunshine at 25.
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0: from the Trinity Sessions, Cowboy Junkies and Sweet Jane, 800-CJBQ. It's coming up on 119. I'm Ted. A couple of movies opening tomorrow. One looks interesting. If you're a fan like I am of the movie Mississippi Burning, which it was incredible, this sort of sounds like something along the same lines. It's called By Any Means. Set in 1966, Mississippi. It's a historical crime thriller following a young black FBI agent and a notorious mafia hitman who team up to investigate the murders of civil rights leaders in that state. Interesting pairing. Stars Mark Wahlberg, probably worth checking out. Or wait to stream it. I don't know. I have no idea what to tell you. It's just nature of the beast nowadays. 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You won't believe your eyes. Certainly not a day, weekend for that matter, to sit inside because it's going to be great. Mainly sunny, little muggy today, about 27. Partly cloudy, 14 tonight. Sun and cloud, 26 tomorrow. Saturday, sun and cloud, little cooler, 23. Right now, it's 26.
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0: Coming up on 138 at CJBQ, CJBQ.com, Thursday together. I'm Ted. We had Charity Brown from the Y on yesterday on Quinty Calendar to bring us up to speed on the third annual Night in White Garden Party. Quinty, it's about a month out, October 2nd, but do not just kind of drag your hands and heels and anything else, because got to get those tickets fast. All right, it usually sells out. You can find out all about it right now on their Facebook page if you're on there, or go to ymcaofceo.ca and click on events. Got a tune coming up that, well, chances are you can dance to at this thing if you go.
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0: CJBQ's radar weather, not bad. Mainly sunny today, muggy 27. Few clouds tonight, 14. Sun and cloud tomorrow, 26. Pretty good on Saturday, sun and cloud 23. Right now it's 25 at CJBQ with Steely Dan.

Good afternoon. It's 2 o'clock. Becoming a mix of sun and cloud this afternoon. Right now it's 25 degrees, feel like 32 with the humidity and mainly sunny. I'm Zach McGibbon with your CJBQ News Update. Madoc Township taking urgent action after around $730,000 in provincial funding was frozen over overdue financial reporting. Councillor Amy Beaton raised the issue after discovering provincial transfer balances listed at $0 in the 2026 municipal budget. To resolve the backlog, council approved emergency measures to bring in third-party accounting support and catch up on missing audit returns. Township officials also plan to meet with local MPP Rick Brzee to ask for the release of the funds once reporting milestones are met. Meanwhile, the municipality is actively searching for a new treasurer, while Clerk Amanda Cox serves in the interim. Emergency crews responded to a deck fire early this morning in Quinney West. First responders were called to a home on Hollandale Avenue between Byron and Sydney at around 4:45 a.m. A source indicating someone was seen running from the property around the time the blaze broke out. Quinney West OPP have been notified and the investigation is ongoing. The fire has been extinguished. Home buyers across the Central Lakes region were active last month, with properties in Prince Edward, Northumberland, and Hastings selling at an average of 97% of their list price. Single

0: detached homes led the charge, driving the highest sales volumes in Hastings and Northumberland. Meanwhile, Prince Edward County held the highest year-to-date average price at over $707,000, though homes there took the longest to sell, averaging 74 days on the market. The catchment area for CLAR includes Hastings, Prince Edward, and Northumberland counties, along with Peterborough, Durham, and the Kawarthas. For the full real estate breakdown, you can visit Quinney News online. The federal government has announced $4.7 billion in new spending to build over 300 new passenger cars for Via Rail. Prime Minister Mark Carney says these will be the first Via Rail passenger cars to be built in Canada in 40 years.
1: It will be Canadian electricians that install the wiring, Canadian machinists that will make the precision parts, Canadian welders will build the steel frames from Canadian carbon steel.
0: He says the passenger cars will be built in Thunder Bay, Ontario, and will lead to 700 new jobs. For decades, she was one of the loudest and proudest voices for women's rights. More on the passing of Gloria Steinem from ABC Sherry Preston.
2: Gloria Steinem passed away in her New York home last night. In 2017, she was in Washington at the Women's March on the first day of President Trump's first term.
3: I was just talking with people from our many sister marches, including the one in Berlin. And they asked me to send a special message. We in Berlin know that walls don't work.
2: Steinem founded the National Women's Political Caucus, as well as two magazines, Ms. and New York. She was 92 years old. Sherry Preston, ABC News.
0: An Ontario company is one of many Canadian manufacturers expanding domestic business amid the escalating trade war between Canada and the U.S. Aurora's Eco Guardian says it has received so many requests from potential new domestic customers in the past 2 weeks that even if only half turn into orders, it will be extremely busy. Founder and CEO Anil Abral said in an interview that this is fast-track company growth. Eco Guardian, which makes compostable and recyclable cups and bowls, also distributes packaging including fiber plates, clamshells, and cutlery made overseas. The Bank of Canada has unveiled a new $20 bill, the first Canadian paper currency to feature an image of King Charles. Charles's portrait is featured vertically on the bill, which remains green and retains an image of the Canadian National Vimy Memorial in France. It also has new security features to prevent counterfeiting. Bank of Canada Governor Tiff Macklem says the note will come into circulation early next year.
4: It has been more than 70 years since a new monarch appeared on a Canadian banknote. This is the first banknote to feature the portrait of His Majesty King Charles III, following his succession to the throne after the death of Her Majesty Queen Elizabeth II.
0: The king ascended to the throne in September 2022 after the death of his 96-year-old mother, who reigned for 70 years. And that's your news. In sports, the Toronto Blue Jays can move to within a half game of the final AL wildcard spot with a win tonight in Cleveland. Toronto captured an 11-0 victory last night over the Guardians to pull to within 1.5 games of Cleveland for the last playoff spot. Jose Soriano getting the ball for Toronto while Cleveland sending Tanner Beebe to the mound. CF Montreal and the Vancouver Whitecaps tied 1-1 the opener of their two-leg Canadian Championship semifinal last night. The two Major League Soccer clubs compete the aggregate series in Montreal on September 16th, Vancouver chasing a fifth straight national title. The NBA is still waiting for the Toronto Raptors and Los Angeles Clippers to submit the Kawhi Leonard trade for approval. NBA spokesperson Tim Franks said today it's up to the teams when to present the deal. The trade was paused in July while the league investigated salary cap circumvention allegations involving Leonard and the Clippers. The NBA announced yesterday that it would not suspend Leonard or void his contract, seemingly clearing the way for the All-Star forward to return to Toronto, where he won an NBA championship in 2019. The league stripped the Clippers of 5 first-round picks and fined the team $30 million for multiple violations, while Leonard was fined $700,000. CJBQ radar weather, sunny today, becoming a mix of sun and cloud this afternoon, a high of 27, feeling like 33 with the humidity. Partly cloudy tonight, should start to clear during the overnight hours, a low of 15 degrees. Nice and sunny for tomorrow with a high of 25, feeling like 30 with the humidity. And then sunshine in the forecast for Saturday and a high of 25. 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

afternoon. Here we go again. It's time to rock and roll on 800 CJBQ. Good music for you all afternoon long from the 50s, 60s, early 70s. Glad to have you along. And here we go with Gary Lewis and the Playboys. She's Just My Style on 800 CJBQ.

0: was a songwriter that worked for Motown Records, and they recorded a few singles for him, too. There's Ardeen Taylor, his Motown hit, Gotta See Jane on 800 CJBQ, 216, 25 degrees with the Sensations.
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1: Our local weather forecast, in a word, is...
0: It's about time. You got that right. It's about time. This forecast, we've finally turned the corner. It was a long corner to turn this week, but we've done it. Partly cloudy skies tonight. Clearing later on down to 15. Sunshine tomorrow, 25. Sunshine Saturday, 25. Sunshine Sunday, 24. Sunshine holiday Monday, 23. You get the idea. It goes on and on and on. Even beyond the long weekend, sunshine and mid-20 temperatures into next week, too. Right now, 25. Pleasant degrees downtown Belleville.
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0: Heart Full of Soul with Yardbirds on 800 CJBQ 1965. It is 2:41. John Goodvoice, hello there.
1: Well, good afternoon. Friday weekend's almost here.
0: I know, we're looking forward to it already. Downhill slide into the weekend here. And it's time to play Name That Tune.
1: You got it, Freddy Vet. It's time to give away a Montana's gift certificate. Boy, 20 bucks for Montana's restaurant, Bell Boulevard, Freddy.
0: Okay, sounds good to me. 20 bucks. $20 gift certificate, Montana's, Bell Boulevard. If you can name today's song, you know how it goes. 613-969-1545 is my number. And here comes your clue. It's only 1.5 seconds long, so listen very closely and name this tune. There it is. 1.5 seconds. Name that tune right now. 969-1545.
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0: Name That Tune is the contest. Here's that clue again. There it is. That's what you get today. 969-1545. Hello there.
12: Oh, hi. I'm calling about the song.
0: Yeah, go ahead. What was it?
12: Give Me Some Lovin'.
0: That's the one. Who's this?
12: My name's Kathy.
0: Very good, Kathy. You're off to Montana's.
12: Oh, great.

0: Palisades Park. Freddie Cannon on 800-CJBQ. It is 2:51 here in the Freddie Vet Show. Oh, this weather, the forecast. I might read it twice. It's so good. That's CJBQ, how good it is. CJBQ, radar weather. Partly cloudy tonight, clearing later on, down to 15 degrees. Sunshine from tomorrow right through till Tuesday. That's the real short version of this forecast. And beautiful every single one of those days. Friday, Saturday, Sunday, holiday, Monday. Tuesday looks good, too. Temperature is all in around 23 to 25 degrees. That is just the long and short of it. You're going to read it twice, like you said? I think I just kind of did. I'm kind of reiterated it. Anyway, beautiful forecast ahead, and we finally turned that corner from the rainy weather. Right now, 25 degrees Celsius downtown Belleville.
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0: good afternoon. Becoming a mix of sun and cloud for the rest of the day. Today, right now, 25 degrees, feel like 32. Mostly cloudy at CFB Trenton. I'm Zach McGibbon with your CJBQ News Update. Badock Township facing a financial squeeze after the province froze around $730,000 in transfer payments. According to Councillor Amy Beaton, the funding was halted because the municipality fell behind on required annual financial filings. In response, council passed a motion directing staff to take immediate emergency measures, including hiring third-party accounting support and expediting overdue audits. The township also searching for a new treasurer as clerk Amanda Cox temporarily steps into the role. Home buyers across the Central Lakes region were active last month, with properties in Prince Edward, Northumberland, and Hastings selling at an average of 97% of their list price. Single detached homes led the charge, driving the highest sales volumes in Hastings and Northumberland. Meanwhile, Prince Edward County held the highest year-to-date average price at over $707,000, though homes there took the longest to sell, averaging 74 days on the market. The catchment area for CLAR includes Hastings, Prince Edward, and Northumberland counties, along with Peterborough, Durham, and the Kawarthas. For the full real estate breakdown, you can visit Quinty News online. Sterling Rotten Council has decided the local business improvement area will continue operating under its current structure for the remainder of 2026. At Tuesday's meeting, council directed municipal staff to prepare a comprehensive background report for the incoming council following the municipal election. The report will outline ongoing governance concerns, review the BIA's proposed constitution revisions, and present alternative organizational models for the group's future. Local business owners and residents can find additional details on the decision online at quintynews.com. A suspicious deck fire this morning in Quinty West. Around 4:45 a.m., emergency crews responded to 32 Hollandale Avenue between Byron and City Street, where the blaze was detected at the back of the home. A source indicating someone was spotted running from the property at the time of the blaze. Quinty West OPP have also been notified, no injuries reported, and the blaze has since been extinguished. The federal government announcing it will spend $4.7 billion to build 313 new passenger cars for Via Rail. Prime Minister Mark Carney made the announcement in Thunder Bay and says the project will lead to 700 new jobs.
1: For the first time in four decades, those cars will be produced and assembled and maintained in our country. Cars that used to be built in the United States will be built right here in Thunder Bay at Alstom.
2: By the best workers in the world.
0: In July, the government announced nearly $2 billion for new locomotives for Via Rail, which are expected to come in 2031. Prime Minister Mark Carney pushed back against the Trump administration's claims his government tanked recent trade talks in the 11th hour for political reasons. Carney added at that news

0: conference in Thunder Bay today that he doesn't think appointed and unelected cabinet members in the U.S. are experts on Canadian politics. Soon after, President Donald Trump posted on social media that politicians like Carney making Trump, quote, the enemy, would prove to be very bad for politics. Tensions between the United States and Canada have escalated since the breakdown in trade talks last month. Canada officially has a new $20 bill set to come into circulation early next year. King Charles's portrait is featured vertically on the bill, which is still green and still features the Canadian National Vimy Memorial in France on the other side. Bank of Canada Governor Tip Macklem unveiled the note in Ottawa today, saying the new banknote has been made more secure to prevent forgeries.
1: Banknote security is critical for Canadian consumers and businesses and for the integrity of our currency system. With this new note, the Bank of Canada continues its relentless fight against counterfeiting because counterfeiters, unfortunately, are always on the job.
0: Macklem unveiled the bill at an event at the Rogers Centre, not at the usual Bank of Canada press conference location where its unionized security guards have been on strike since June. And that's your news. In sports, the Toronto Blue Jays can move to win a half game of the final AL wildcard spot with a win tonight in Cleveland. Toronto captured an 11-0 victory last night over the Guardians to pull to within 1.5 games of Cleveland for the last playoff spot. Jose Soriano getting the ball for Toronto while Cleveland sending Tanner Beebe to the mound. CF Montreal and the Vancouver Whitecaps tied 1-1 the opener of their two-leg Canadian Championship semifinal last night. The two Major League Soccer clubs compete the aggregate series in Montreal on September 16th. Vancouver chasing a fifth straight national title. The NBA is still waiting for the Toronto Raptors and Los Angeles Clippers to submit the Kawhi Leonard trade for approval. NBA spokesperson Tim Franks said today it's up to the teams when to present the deal. The trade was paused in July while the league investigated salary cap circumvention allegations involving Leonard and the Clippers. The NBA announced yesterday that it would not suspend Leonard or void his contract, seemingly clearing the way for the All-Star Four to return to Toronto, where he won an NBA championship in 2019. The league stripped the Clippers of 5 first-round picks and fined the team $30 million for multiple violations, while Leonard was fined $700,000. CJBQ radar weather, sunny today, becoming a mix of sun and cloud this afternoon, a high of 27, feel like 33 with the humidity. Partly cloudy tonight, should start to clear during the overnight hours, a low of 15 degrees. Nice and sunny for tomorrow with a high of 25, feel like 30 with the humidity. And then sunshine the forecast for Saturday and a high of 25. 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I'm Zach McGibbon in the Quinny News Center.
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0: instrumental hit for Syl Austin. That's called Slow Walk. On 800 CJBQ, is 3:17. Well, the last concert in the Quinny West concert series over at the amphitheater, the Bob Wanamaker Amphitheater, happens this Sunday night at 6 p.m. And I'm happy to tell you, I will be there singing with the Plowboys. It's us. Yes, we're going to be performing. We intended to do this back in the long weekend in August, but we had rain in the forecast that day. It was a rainy day, if you recall, on that Sunday back in August. So we got postponed, and so they've been kind enough to reschedule the Plowboys show for this coming Sunday. So we looks like we're going to have perfect weather Sunday night. We hope you can join us over there, Bob Wanamaker Amphitheater, Centennial Park. We get underway at 6 o'clock. Excited about that one.
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0: You love good old-fashioned country music. That's what we'll have for you on Sunday night. Partly cloudy tonight, clearing later on down to 15. Sunshine on Saturday, 25. Sunny on Sunday, 25. Holiday Monday, more sunshine, and 24. Just perfection all weekend long. Right now, it's 26.
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0: Last train to Clarksville with the Monkees on 800-CJBQ. It is 3:31. It is time for our Flower Power Song of the Day with our resident hippie. Our Flower Power expert is here with us now. His name is Zero. Hello there.
1: Amen. Greet the day like a blade of grass, brother.
0: Yes, sirree. What's going on today?
1: Oh, man, I'm having quite a day, let me tell you, man.
0: Really? What's going on?
1: Oh, I bought a vinyl record called Sounds Wasps Make, man.
0: Wait. You have a vinyl record, it's called Sounds Wasps Make?
1: Yeah, I got home and I played it. I said to myself, well, that doesn't sound anything like wasps. And then I realized I was playing the B-side.
0: The B-side. Kill the music. Hold on, listen.

Yeah, traveling music, man. Canned Heat, Going Up the Country, our flower power song of the day on 800-CJBQ. The B-side. Yeah, it's a B joke. I know what it is. It's fine. Just wasn't funny. That's all.

0: You showed me. It's the Turtles on 800-CJBQ. It's 338 here in the Freddie Vet Show. Next weekend, the Blues is coming to downtown Belleville. It's Belleville Downtown Blues Festival, Saturday the 12th, now a week from the Saturday, from 11 until 8:30 at night. Free entry, lots of great live music from all sorts of bands. The Blues Harvest Band will be there, Jay Blues Trio, Angelique Francis Band, Juno Award winner. And by the way, we should note a little traffic disruption that day as well. They'll be closing off Bridge Street between Front and Pinnacle. A little stretch there will be closed off for some live outdoor music. Other venues too, though. The Belleville Club will be hosting some music, Upfront Cafe, and lots of fun. That's next Saturday. So open your ears up, come downtown, enjoy that blues music.
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0: 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It's Larry Williams on 800 CJBQ. It's 3:49.
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0: Oh, weather fairy. Here he is now. Hey, Brady. How are you?
2: Good afternoon.
0: Hey, he finally got rid of his rubber boots. He's got his flip-flop back on, Freddie. Well, yes, finally. And need the flip-flops for the next few days. Beautiful weather forecast here in my hand. Let's see. Partly cloudy skies tonight, down to 14. Sun and cloud mix tomorrow to start your long weekend. I know you're going to take Friday off. I mean, you know, Friday, yeah, you work a few hours and then, you know, disappear. That's exactly. 26 tomorrow. Clouds tomorrow night, clearing later on down to 12. And then the weekend, my goodness, sunshine Saturday, 25. Same thing for Sunday, same thing for Monday. Yes, indeed. Even beyond the long weekend. Looks nice throughout next week. Right now, it is 26 degrees Celsius downtown.
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0: Good afternoon. It's 4 o'clock. Partly cloudy tonight. Right now, 26 degrees, feeling like 32 and mostly cloudy. 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
0: Madoc Township scrambling to fix what one counselor calls a financial mess after provincial transfer payments were frozen. Around $730,000 from the Ontario Municipal Partnership Fund and the Ontario Community Infrastructure Fund has been withheld due to overdue financial compliance returns. Councillor Amy Beaton discovered the issue while reviewing the draft 2026 municipal budget and brought a motion forward to council. The approved emergency plan directs staff to hire third-party accounting support, finalize backlogged audits, and seek help from Hastings County. Township leaders also plan to meet with MPP Rick Brzee to request the release of the frozen funds as deadlines are met. In the interim, Clerk Amanda Cox has taken over treasurer duties while the township recruits a permanent replacement. The Central Lakes Association of Realtors provided an update on home sales within the region for August. The catchment area includes Hastings, Prince Edward, and Northumberland counties, along with Peterborough, Durham, and the Kawarthas. Prince Edward, Northumberland, and Hastings recorded strong real estate activity, with all three regions seeing properties sell at an average of 97% of their listing price. Northumberland and Hastings led in sales volume at 118 and 171 homes, respectively, while single detached properties heavily dominated activity across the board. Prince Edward County commanded the highest year-to-date average price at over $707,000, though its homes averaged the longest time on market at 74 days, compared to around 50 days in neighboring areas. More detail available at QuintyNews.com. The federal government has announced $4.7 billion in new spending to build over 300 new passenger cars for Via Rail. Prime Minister Mark Carney says these will be the first Via Rail passenger cars to be built in Canada in 40 years.
3: It'll be Canadian electricians that install the wiring, Canadian machinists that will make the precision parts, Canadian welders will build the steel frames from Canadian carbon steel.
0: He says the passenger cars will be built in Thunder Bay, Ontario, and will lead to 700 new jobs. Emergency crews responding to a deck fire early this morning in Quinte West. First responders called to a home on Hollandale Avenue between Byron and Sydney around 4:45 a.m. A source indicating to Quinte News someone was seen running from the property around the time the blaze broke out. Quinte West OPP have been notified and the investigation is ongoing. The fire has been extinguished. Crews out in Toronto after a major storm battered the city and brought torrential rain, large hail, and the risk of tornadoes to a stretch of southern Ontario yesterday. Thousands across the greater Toronto area still without power, but Toronto Mayor Olivia Chow says the Don Valley Parkway has reopened and transit is running as scheduled once more.
4: The storm has passed, and I want to assure the people of Toronto we were prepared, our teams were coordinated, and we will keep working until every road is clear and every residence has power back.
0: She says the city is working to make sure parks, outdoor pools, and public beaches

0: bridges are safe and ready for the Labor Day long weekend. The Bank of Canada has unveiled a new $20 bill, the first Canadian paper currency to feature an image of King Charles. Charles's portrait is featured vertically on the bill, which remains green and retains an image of the Canadian National Vimy Memorial in France. It also has new security features to prevent counterfeiting. Bank of Canada Governor Tiff Macklem says the note will come into circulation early next year.
1: It has been more than 70 years since a new monarch appeared on a Canadian banknote. This is the first banknote to feature the portrait of His Majesty King Charles III, following his succession to the throne after the death of Her Majesty Queen Elizabeth II.
0: The king descended to the throne in September 2022 after the death of his 96-year-old mother, who reigned for 70 years. And that's your news. In sports, the NBA still waiting for the Toronto Raptors and Los Angeles Clippers to submit the Kawhi Leonard trade for approval. NBA spokesperson Tim Frank said today it's up to the teams when to present the deal. The trade was paused in July while the league investigated salary cap circumvention allegations involving Leonard and the Clippers. The NBA announcing yesterday that it would not suspend Leonard or void his contract, seemingly clearing the way for the All-Star Four to return to Toronto, where he won an NBA championship in 2019. The league stripped the Clippers of 5 first-round picks and fined the team $30 million for multiple violations, while Leonard was fined $700,000. The proposed trade would send Leonard to Toronto for Brandon Ingram, Grady Dick, and a package of draft picks. Amazon's Prime Video has unveiled the schedule for its first season of Wednesday Night Hockey. The 27-game national package begins September 30th with the Toronto Maple Leafs hosting the New York Islanders. Montreal leads Canadian teams with 7 appearances, followed by Toronto with 6 and Edmonton with 5. Calgary, Winnipeg, and Ottawa each appear 4 times, while Vancouver is featured twice. Marquee matchup include Brady Tkachuk's return to Ottawa with the Florida Panthers on October 21st and a Battle of Alberta between the Oilers and Flames a week later. The games will stream in English and French and to Prime subscribers in Canada at no additional cost. Toronto Blue Jays currently trying to secure a victory over the Cleveland Guardians. At the bottom of the 7th, it is 5-3 for the Blue Jays. Jose Soriano had the ball for Toronto while Cleveland sent Tanner Beebe to the mound. CJBQ radar weather. It's going to be partly cloudy tonight, low 14 degrees. Mixed sun and cloud tomorrow with a chance of showers in the afternoon. A high of 26, feeling like 32 with the humidity. And then sunny for Saturday, high of 25. 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
2: Good afternoon. It's a clear drive on the 401 right through Belleville and Trenton from Napanee to Brighton. I'm not seeing any issues. Highway 62 and 37 both look good. And Highway 49, I'm just seeing construction-related delays, mainly in between Lyons Road and Bethesda, also through Fawcett Avenue, but it's stop and go, nothing major yet. Highway 2 also slows from Brand Street to Shannonville Road. 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With the latest traffic, I'm Antonia Altabonte.
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reflections of my wife. Life. You know what I mean. And it's Marmalade on 800-CJBQ. It's 416-26 in the sunshine. Brooke Benton, here's Dinah Washington with him. Baby, you got what it takes. Take what you got. 800-CJBQ.

0: theme from Peter Gunn with Dwayne Eddy and the Rebels on 800 CJBQ. It is 421. 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It's Newfoundland music. Oh, boy. The Navigators, all the way from the Rock. 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
0: 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Hello there, Kevin Williams.
2: Hello there, Freddie Vet. Good day to you. Good day to you all. How's everything going
0: today? Not bad. Have we finally turned the corner of this week, Kevin? Do you think we've turned it finally?
2: I hope so, Freddie.
0: These
2: storms, you know, we've tracked them across the Great Lakes and then now into Pennsylvania today. And, of course, you saw what they did in Toronto yesterday and last night. Just, you know, we saw Rogers Center. You saw the rainfall. North York, 106 millimeters of rain. Just crazy stuff. And the hail and the lightning, those storms petered out and kind of got deflected south when they moved into our area last evening. So we had some pedestrian showers and rumbles, but we missed the big stuff, which is good news. And yeah, I'm still pretty bullish on the weekend. It may not be perfect, but I didn't think everything would be perfect, but I think overall you're going to like it. The nights should be comfortably cool. The day seasonably warm. There'll be a decent dose of sun, not much wind, and really 99% of the time it's dry. There's a small chance of an isolated shower come Saturday night, but really I've got a nice weekend coming up and a lot calmer, and we'll rid ourselves of these showers and the storms. We've had our share, as you know, in the past several weeks of downpours. So for now, the rain has left us. It's moving away. It's gone. So long. See ya. Don't call us. We'll call you. And so the result for tonight is a dry night. We'll call it partly cloudy. Some of the high clouds you see out there, they're being blown off the tops of distant thunderstorms in southwest Ontario and Ohio by the jet stream. We'll just get those high clouds tonight, but no rain. We'll drop to a low of 14. Tomorrow, it's a mix of sun and cloud, the high 26. Saturday, mix of sun and cloud and 23, less humid both days. Again, a small chance of a brief shower Saturday night, but I've got some sunshine and pleasant weather for Sunday and for Monday as well. Freddie?
0: I think everybody with a lawnmower is probably using it today or tomorrow, because all I've been doing this week is watching my grass grow. It's been too wet, of course, to do anything about it, but I'm just like, oh my gosh, it's taller than it was yesterday. Oh my gosh, it's taller than it was 2 hours ago. Finally, some sunshine to dry the ground out. So I was at it around just about 11 o'clock this morning trying to get something done, but most everyone's in that situation, I think, right now around here.
2: Yeah, I've been the last couple of days. I've just gotten out there on my lawn, on my stomach, and, you know, I just like to watch the grass grow. You know,
0: it's not the worst pastime, you know, really. You can do worse, I think, really.
2: Well, the ticks are a problem, but what are you going to do?
0: That is true. Very good. We'll leave it there. We'll talk again tomorrow. Thanks so much, Kevin. I appreciate it.
2: We'll see you, Freddie.
0: Right now, 26.
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0: That's a lot of woes. You're counting them there. There's Poetry in Motion. Johnny Tillison on 800 CJBQ. Stick around after the news at 5. We have our top 5 at 5 countdown. And today we go way back to this day in 1958. For look at the charts.
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0: It's 5 o'clock from Quinte's most trusted name in news, 800 CJBQ. 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
1: Good afternoon. Partly cloudy tonight. Right now, 26 degrees, feeling like 33 with the humidity and mostly cloudy. 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
1: Madoc Township scrambling to fix what one counselor calls a financial mess after provincial transfer payments were frozen. Around $730,000 from the Ontario Municipal Partnership Fund and the Ontario Community Infrastructure Fund has been withheld due to overdue financial compliance returns. Counselor Amy Beaton discovered the issue while reviewing the draft 2026 municipal budget and brought a motion forward to council. The approved emergency plan directs staff to hire third-party accounting support, finalizing backlogged audits, and seeking help from Hastings County. Township leaders also plan to meet with MPP Rick Brzee to request the release of the frozen funds as deadlines are met. In the interim, Clerk Amanda Cox has taken over treasurer duties while the township recruits a permanent replacement. Home buyers across the Central Lakes region were active last month with properties in Prince Edward, Northumberland, and Hastings, selling at an average of 97% of their list price. Single detached homes led the charge, driving the highest sales volumes in Hastings and Northumberland. Meanwhile, Prince Edward County held the highest year-to-date average price at over $707,000, though homes there took the longest to sell, averaging 74 days on the market. The catchment area for CLAR includes Hastings, Prince Edward, and Northumberland counties, along with Peterborough, Durham, and the Kawarthas. For the full real estate breakdown, you can visit Quinte News online. Prime Minister Mark Carney announced new spending to build the first Via Rail passenger cars in Canada in 40 years. He made the announcement at the Alston plant in Thunder Bay, Ontario.
5: The Government of Canada is investing $4.7 billion to manufacture and maintain So we'll manufacture and maintain 313 passenger rail cars for Via Rail's long-distance regional and remote fleet right here in Canada for the first time in four decades.
1: Transport Minister Stephen McKinnon says it is the largest single investment in Via Rail's history, and the project will lead to 700 new jobs. Reaction pouring into Gloria Steinem's death. AP correspondent Ed Donahue reports.
6: Her social media page says Gloria Steinem, a potent voice of feminism and co-founder of Ms. Magazine, died at her home in New York. She was 92. People stopped near Steinem's home. Some left flowers. Carolyn Robertson described her as
7: a groundbreaking feminist and inspiration to women of all ages.
6: Annie Dean was in tears.
8: We all felt very inspired by Gloria's choice to spend her life standing up for women.
6: On the House floor, California Democrat Latifah Simon says Gloria Steinem led the fight for a more just future for women and girls.
9: When I was 19 years old, working with young women surviving the underground street economy, Gloria directly supported that work and stood with us. She is one of the reasons that I am in this chamber today. Her family asked that we light a candle. I will. We must continue to keep her fight and that light moving.
6: Gloria Steinem had recently completed a memoir to be released this fall. I'm Ed Donahue.
1: Sterling Rotten Council deciding the local business improvement area will continue operating under its current structure for the remainder of 2026. At Tuesday's meeting, council directed municipal staff to prepare a comprehensive background report for the incoming council following the upcoming municipal election. The report will outline ongoing governance concerns, review the BIA's proposed constitution revisions, and present alternative organizational models for the group's future. Local business owners and residents can find additional details of the decision online at quintenews.com. Emergency crews responding to a deck fire early this morning in Quinte West. First responders were called to a home on Hollandale Avenue between Byron and Sydney around 4:45 a.m. A source indicating someone was seen running from the property around the time the blaze broke out. Quinte West OPP

0: been notified the investigation is ongoing. The fire has been extinguished. A Canadian paper cup and bowl manufacturer seeing growing demand as tariffs prompt the domestic food service industry to seek out more Canadian-made takeout containers. Eco Guardian recently opened a new facility in Aurora, Ontario, making recyclable and compostable paper packaging. Founder and CEO Anil Abral says the company will be able to meet demand from local fast food restaurants and coffee chains and remain competitive regardless of the U.S.-Canada trade war.
1: We'll be able to produce north of 1 billion cups. We'll be very, very competitive against the local manufacturing, which is happening in the USA, whether with tariff or without tariff.
0: Abral says Eco Guardian's cups and bowls are made in Ontario without any U.S. inputs, shielding it from the impending Canadian counter tariffs. Election officials say 290,000 Albertans have applied to vote early by mail in the province's separation referendum. Deputy Chief Electoral Officer Dallas Stotts says the scale of the demand means they're moving up the deadline to apply for the ballots by 2 weeks to September 25th.
2: As you can imagine, with this sort of volume, it takes a lot to move that through the systems, the various systems, whether it's, you know, the sorting systems, the printer systems, the mail delivery service systems. That is a lot of volume to move.
0: On October 19th, Albertans will vote on whether they want to stay in Canada or to have a second binding referendum to quit Confederation. The judge in the Lindsay Clancy murder trial has addressed the jury again today, reminding them about the instructions they were given. Jurors are in a sixth day of deliberations today, determining whether Clancy should be held criminally responsible for the murder of her three children. Her attorney says she suffered from postpartum psychosis and was not of sound mind when the killings happened. Today in court, Clancy's attorney said one juror wasn't following instructions and asked for the juror to be removed. More from ABC's Aaron Katursky outside Cork.
3: It appears at least one juror brought to the judge's attention an opinion that there was someone on the jury during deliberations who was not following his instructions when it comes to understanding proof beyond a reasonable doubt. It appears what happened is the judge individually polled each juror, asked them if they understood his instructions and agreed to follow them, was satisfied when they answered in the affirmative, and then he, in open court, reminded them about what reasonable doubt means.
0: Judge William Sullivan sent the jury back to deliberate. Longtime host Maria Bartiromo has left Fox News Media. AP Washington correspondent Sark Magani reports.
4: Fox News Media says it's parted ways with Maria Bartiromo. Fox did not say why the host has left after nearly 13 years, hours after the morning show bearing her name aired for the last time. Bartiromo's been a favorite of President Trump, who has praised her and granted multiple interviews at the White House.
5: I love Maria. I think she's an amazing person. An amazing talent.
4: Vice President Vance says he does not know the backstory of Bartiromo's departure. She's among a handful of notable personalities to leave the network in recent years, including Tucker Carlson, Bill O'Reilly, and Pete Hegseth, who departed after the president nominated him to run the Pentagon. Sagar Magani, Washington.
0: Canada officially has a new $20 bill set to come into circulation early next year. King Charles's portrait featured vertically on the bill, which is still green and still features the Canadian National Vimy Memorial in France on the other side. Bank of Canada Governor Tiff Macklem unveiled the note in Ottawa today, saying the new banknote has been made more secure to prevent forgeries.
6: Banknote security is critical for Canadian consumers and businesses and for the integrity of our currency system. With this new note, the Bank of Canada continues its relentless fight against counterfeiting because counterfeiters, unfortunately, are always on the job.
0: Macklem unveiled the bill at an event at the Rogers Centre, not at the usual Bank of Canada press conference location where its unionized security guards have been on strike since June. And that's your news. In sports, an NBA spokesperson says the league is still waiting for the Toronto Raptors and Los Angeles Clippers to submit the Kawhi Leonard trade for approval. The trade would send Leonard to Toronto for Brandon Ingram, Grady Dick, and a package of draft picks. It was paused in July while the league investigated salary cap circumvention allegations involving Leonard and the Clippers. Leonard was fined but otherwise unpunished in the investigation's findings that were released yesterday. Amazon's Prime Video has unveiled the schedule for its first season of Wednesday Night Hockey. The 27-game national package begins September 30th with the Toronto Maple Leafs hosting the New York Islanders. Montreal leads Canadian teams with 7 appearances, followed by Toronto with 6 and Edmonton with 5. Calgary, Winnipeg, and Ottawa each appear 4 times, while Vancouver is featured twice. Marquee matchup include Brady Tkachuk's return to Ottawa with the Florida Panthers on October 21st and a Battle of Alberta between the Oilers and Flames a week later. The games will stream in English and French and to Prime subscribers in Canada at no additional cost. Nathan Lucas hit a two-run double as part of a four-run fifth inning, and the Toronto Blue Jays held on for a 6-3 win over the Cleveland Guardians. The Blue Jays took two of the three-game road series and moved a half game back of Cleveland for the third American League wildcard spot. Toronto next starts a three-game series with the Royals tomorrow in Kansas City. An early exit for Canadian tennis star Felix Auger-Aliassime at the U.S. Open. The third seed ousted 6-7, 6-3, 6-2, 6-2 by Russia's Karen Khachanov in second-round action today. Auger-Aliassime struggled with his serve throughout the match and was broken seven times on 20 chances. CJBQ radar weather. It's going to be partly cloudy tonight, low of 14 degrees. Mixed sun and cloud tomorrow with a chance of showers in the afternoon. A high of 26, feeling like 32 with the humidity. And then sunny for Saturday, high of 25. 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I'm Zach McGibbon in the Quinny News Center. 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
7: We still look good on the 401 heading right through Trenton and Belleville, even out towards Napanee or Brighton. It's still a clear drive on the 401. Highway 62 and 37 both look good. Highway 49 just has construction-related volume right now through County Road 6 and Prince Edward County. Also through Fawcett Avenue. Other than that, I'm not seeing any other heavy delays. Just keep in mind there's lots of ongoing road work on Highway 49. 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With the latest traffic, I'm Antonia Altabonte.
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Rockin' Robin, Million Seller for Bobby Day. And there it is at number four on our countdown for this day in 1958. Up to number three out of Los Angeles, California, a group called the Olympics, cashing in on the popularity of Westerns, movies, and television programs in the late 50s. It's Western Movies on CJBQ.

0: Little Star, kind of a play on Twinkle Twinkle Little Star. The Elegance, the doo-wop hit on 800 CJBQ, million seller for them, gold record, their only hit, one hit wonder at number two for this day in 1958. We'll get to number one in just a moment.
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0: Let's recap. Top 5 at 5 for this day in 1958. Song number 5 was Jack Scott and My True Love. Rockin' Robin, Bobby Day at number 4. At number 3, we heard The Olympics with Western Movies. And at number 2 in the charts on this day in 1958, it was Little Star by The Elegance. At number 1, written by Felice and Bodil O'Brien for the Everly Brothers. They also wrote Bye Bye Love and Wake Up Little Susie and All I Have to Do is Dream. That's a pretty good record, wouldn't you say? Bird Dog at number 1. The Everlys on CJBQ.

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1: CJBQ, radar weather.
0: A few clouds here and there tonight, down to 14 degrees tomorrow. Some sun and cloud with a high of 26, clearing out overnight tomorrow night, down to 12. Making way for a sunshine-filled weekend. Sunny Saturday, sunny Sunday and Monday as well. Temperature is very similar in the 24-25 degree range each and every one of those days in the long weekend. Beautiful. Right now, it's 25.
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0: Good evening. It's 6 o'clock. Partly cloudy for tonight. Right now, 26 degrees, feeling like 32 and cloudy. I'm Zach McGibbon with your CJBQ News Update. Madoc Township scrambling to fix what one counselor calls a financial mess after provincial transfer payments were frozen. Around $730,000 from the Ontario Municipal Partnership Fund and the Ontario Community Infrastructure Fund has been withheld due to overdue financial compliance returns. Counselor Amy Beaton discovered the issue while reviewing the draft 2026 municipal budget and brought a motion forward to council. The approved emergency plan directs staff to hire third-party accounting support, finalizing backlogged audits, and seeking help from Hastings County. Township leaders also plan to meet with MPP Rick Brzee to request the release of the frozen funds as deadlines are met. In the interim, Clerk Amanda Cox has taken over treasurer duties while the township recruits a permanent replacement. Home buyers across the Central Lakes region were active last month with properties in Prince Edward, Northumberland, and Hastings, selling at an average of 97% of their list price. Single detached homes led the charge, driving the highest sales volumes in Hastings and Northumberland. Meanwhile, Prince Edward County held the highest year-to-date average price at over $707,000, though homes there took the longest to sell, averaging 74 days on the market. The catchment area for CLAR includes Hastings, Prince Edward, and Northumberland counties, along with Peterborough, Durham, and the Kawarthas. For the full real estate breakdown, you can visit Quinty News online. Prime Minister Mark Carney announced new spending to build the first Via Rail passenger cars in Canada in 40 years. He made the announcement at the Alston plant in Thunder Bay, Ontario.
1: The Government of Canada is investing $4.7 billion to manufacture and maintain. So we'll manufacture and maintain 313 passenger rail cars for Via Rail's long-distance regional and remote fleet right here in Canada for the first time in four decades.
0: Transport Minister Stephen McKinnon says it is the largest single investment in Via Rail's history, and the project will lead to 700 new jobs. Reaction pouring into Gloria Steinem's death. AP correspondent Ed Donahue reports.
2: Her social media page says Gloria Steinem, a potent voice of feminism and co-founder of Ms. Magazine, died at her home in New York. She was 92. People stopped near Steinem's home. Some left flowers. Carolyn Robertson described her as
3: a groundbreaking feminist and inspiration to women of all ages.
2: Annie Dean was in tears.
4: We all felt very inspired by Gloria's choice to spend her life standing up for women.
2: On the House floor, California Democrat Latifa Simon says Gloria Steinem led the fight for a more just future for women and girls.
5: When I was 19 years old, working with young women surviving the underground street economy, Gloria directly supported that work and stood with us. She is one of the reasons that I am in this chamber today. Her family asked that we light a candle. I will. We must continue to keep her fight and that light moving.
2: Gloria Steinem had recently completed a memoir to be released this fall. I'm Ed Donahue.
0: Sterling Rotten Council deciding the local business improvement area will continue operating under its current structure for the remainder of 2026. At Tuesday's meeting, council directed municipal staff to prepare a comprehensive background report for the incoming council following the upcoming municipal election. The report will outline ongoing governance concerns, review the BIA's proposed constitution revisions, and present alternative organizational models for the group's future. Local business owners and residents can find additional details of the decision online at quintynews.com. And that's your news. In sports, an NBA spokesperson says the league is still waiting for the Toronto Raptors and Los Angeles Clippers to submit the Kawhi Leonard trade for approval. The trade would send Leonard to Toronto for Brandon Ingram, Grady Dick, and a package of draft picks. It was paused in July while the league investigated salary cap circumvention allegations involving Leonard and the Clippers. Leonard was fined but otherwise unpunished in the investigation's findings that were released yesterday. Amazon's Prime Video has unveiled the schedule for its first season of Wednesday Night Hockey. The 27-game national package begins September 30th with the Toronto Maple Leafs hosting the New York Islanders. Montreal leads Canadian teams with 7 appearances, followed by Toronto with 6 and Edmonton with 5. Calgary, Winnipeg, and Ottawa each appear 4 times, while Vancouver is featured twice. Marquee matchup include Brady Tkachuk's return to Ottawa with the Florida Panthers on October 21st and a Battle of Alberta between the Oilers and Flames a week later. The games will stream in English and French and to Prime subscribers in Canada at no additional cost. Nathan Lucas hit a 2-run double as part of a 4-run fifth inning, and the Toronto Blue Jays held on

0: for a 6-3 win over the Cleveland Guardians. The Blue Jays took two of the three-game road series and moved a half game back of Cleveland for the third American League wildcard spot. Toronto next starts a three-game series with the Royals tomorrow in Kansas City. An early exit for Canadian tennis star Felix Auger-Aliassime at the U.S. Open. The third seed ousted 6-7, 6-3, 6-2, 6-2 by Russia's Karen Khachanov in second-round action today. Auger-Aliassime struggled with his serve throughout the match and was broken 7 times on 20 chances. CJBQ radar weather. It's going to be partly cloudy tonight, low 14 degrees. Mixed sun and cloud tomorrow with a chance of showers in the afternoon. A high of 26, feeling like 32 with the humidity. And then sunny for Saturday, high of 25. 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

0: Wild One, Bobby Rydell on 800-CJBQ. Carson Arthur is getting set for Saturday morning and take it outside. He has all the answers to your gardening questions from 8 until 10 Saturday morning. Get him ready to go, and if you can stump him, good luck, because he has, I don't know how he does it, Freddie. I listened to that guy right off the top of his head. He knows everything. I know. Check it out. On Saturday, take it outside on CJBQ.
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0: Partly cloudy tonight, down to 14. Sun and cloud to finish off the week tomorrow with a high of 26. Clearing overnight tomorrow night, and then sunshine for the long weekend. Sunny Saturday, 25. Sunny and 24 on Sunday. And holiday Monday looks good, too. Plenty of sunshine. And 23. Right now, it is 23.
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One Fine Day, girl group rock and roll with the Chiffons on 800-CJBQ. That's all my time. Thank you so much for listening. I'll be back tomorrow after 2 to rock and roll with you. Till then, remember, y'all, stay dig and deny, twice be nice, very nice.

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6: If it doesn't make you better, healthier, happier, or much more interesting, we won't put it on this show. 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And you know that 3 p.m. slump you get during the workday happens to me pretty much every day. This is the perfect time to brainstorm. Researchers at Michigan State saying people perform best on creative tasks when they're tired and unfocused. How about that? It's because our fuzzy thinking lowers our inhibitions. So it's easier to think outside the box and come up with creative ideas and solutions. Fascinating. The perfect time to brainstorm is right there during that 3 p.m. slump.
0: Intelligence for your life.
6: And coming up, think about all the meals you eat in a typical week. Which menu are you most likely to repeat day after day? Is it what you eat for breakfast, for lunch, dinner? In a moment, I'll share the answer from a new study in the journal Appetite, and I'll tell you why repeating the right meal is the key to more energy and even better weight management.
7: CJBQ.

Here's some intel that can instantly reduce your stress level. Chew minty gum more often. This is according to the American Institute of Stress. They say we tend to clench our jaw when we're stressed, but chewing will decrease that tension. Chewing gum can also make you more alert. It releases the hormone serotonin, which helps you feel more awake. Chewing gum can even help you do better on tests. In studies from St. Lawrence University, students who chewed peppermint gum while taking a test, they felt more alert and got higher scores than those who didn't. It's because the chewing motion, yeah, it gets blood flowing to your head. The one thing chewing minty gum won't do, however, help you eat healthier. Why? It's because the flavor makes fruits and vegetables less appetizing. So when people chew minty gum, they eat fewer good-for-you foods and apparently more fried foods. See.

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1: Welcome back to Intelligence for Life. John Tesh here with you on the radio. And as convenient as it is to have your coffee or your lunch delivered to your desk at work, we're now saying, don't do it. Take a real break. Get out of those four walls. Why? We humans benefit from social interaction. Whether it's a coffee break with coworkers or chatting for just 30 seconds with the barista. In fact, a Gallup study has found that women in particular who made strong social connections on the job were more productive, felt more passionate about their work, had higher job satisfaction, and were less likely to quit the job.
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